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1: The Murray-Darling Basin Plan and the people involved are not stupid. 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It's just they're unwilling. And it continues to come back to the one word that we hear so regularly with this, and it's accountability. Do you enforce the plan that you actually put in place? Because clearly people came together and said, this is the best we have. You enforce that. And then once you start punishing people and there's clear that there's no solution, then you start exploring these options instead of going straight to what we need to do is a rather drastic move to improve the plan that we have in play.
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9: Hi, I'm Phoebe Humphrey. The Coalition is outselling its migration policy today. It follows yesterday's announcement pledging to cut graduate, bridging and student visas to bring net overseas migration down to 100,000 for 2 years. Opposition leader Angus Taylor says the policy is skills focused.
10: We're replacing mass migration with skilled migration. We need the skilled migrants to fill those gaps we have, including in the construction industry, but in other areas, in aged care. We know there are big gaps that need to be filled.
9: Israel's ambassador to Australia has condemned the series of pro-Palestine vigils planned across the country today. Today marks 3 years since the Hamas terrorist attack on Israel that claimed around 1,200 lives. And Hillel Newman has told News 24 today's not the day to take part in these events.
11: Part of the democracy is that people have peaceful demonstrations. But this tells about these people. When they stand in such a demonstration against Israel on the 7th of October, they're standing with a death cult.
9: Death row inmate Krista Pike is awake and speaking after her botched execution. The 50-year-old was rushed to hospital in Tennessee after receiving 2 doses of the lethal injection drug. She was sentenced to death back in 1996 for murder. And major brands are reporting

0: rapidly pulling out of David Jones. The Financial Review reports labels like Country Road, Mimco and Witchery are cutting nearly 100 of their 283 counters in selected department stores. The brands are tipped to start withdrawing from February.
1: 5CS, your sport now.
0: In sport, Cam Green has been ruled out of the opening cricket test against South Africa starting on Friday due to an abdominal issue. Coach Andrew McDonald says it's a setback for the all-rounder after a dominant series against Bangladesh in August.
2: We felt like that was it for Cam in terms of breaking through. Now he's got a rehab to go through, but he's a quality player.
0: And in AFL, GWS veteran Stephen Cornelio has signed a one-year deal to remain at the club. The 32-year-old is the last remaining original giant. That's the latest news and sport.
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4: Sunny today. On the waters, easterly winds to 20 knots. Seas around 1 metre. Top temps ranging from 23 in the Clare Valley to 28 in Port Augusta. If you're heading to Adelaide today, sunny and a top of 23. Tomorrow, sunny. Top temps ranging from 27 in the Clare Valley to 32 in Port Augusta.

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2: Jamie says it's the friendly staff. 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
7: We know that we utilise those in the industry for semi-skilled, unskilled work, and the jury is still out when it comes to determining the impact that the decisions announced yesterday will have.
8: A Queensland dad has been charged with killing his three-month-old son. The baby boy died in Ipswich yesterday after he was brought into hospital last Thursday. A 28-year-old man will face court in Brisbane today. If you or someone you know needs support, contact 1-800-RESPECT. A major ruling when it comes to the Mount Pleasant mine expansion, with the High Court siding with a local residents group, agreeing the project's planning approval needed to take into account climate change effects. It's expected to have national implications for the way project approvals take emissions into account. The US will spend billions of dollars on new shipyards for AUKUS submarines. The subs will be built at a facility in Baltimore. And Sydney has been named Australia's most stressful city for drivers. A new global study by Compare the Market has found the city topped Australia's list, while Adelaide came in second, Melbourne in third. Dublin was named the world's most stressful city to drive in.
9: 5CS, your sport now.
8: In sport, another international friendly for the Matildas has been scheduled for later this year. The Tillies will play their second game against Colombia on December 2 in Geelong. The first match is in Canberra 4 days earlier. And Kalyn Ponga's free to play for the Kiwis in the upcoming Rugby League World Cup. The Knight skipper taking an early guilty plea over a high shot on Roosters lock Victor Radley in Sunday's grand final to avoid suspension. New Zealand coach Stacey Jones confident they have the squad to go all the way.
10: Really happy with what we got, the balance of the squad, the new guys coming in.
8: That's the latest news and sport.
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12: Sunny today. On the waters, easterly winds to 20 knots. Seas around 1 metre. Top temps ranging from 23 in the Clare Valley to 28 in Port Augusta. If you're heading to Adelaide today, sunny and a top of 23. Tomorrow, sunny. Top temps ranging from 27 in the Clare Valley to 32 in Port Augusta.
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It's the All Ladies Lunch. G'day, hello, how you doing? Anthony here, dishing up the treats. Duran Duran on the way, got some Roy Orbison to get on for you, and get ready to curl your lip for the old punk rocker that was Billy Idol. Well, still is Billy Idol, I guess.

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All ladies large, Roy the boy. There is, you got it. Got some Paul Kelly coming up, see? Gonna sneak in the Pointer Sisters and some Huey Lewis and the News, the All 80s Lunch.

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0: Oh, the 80s. There was Boy George. There was Marilyn. And do you remember the other... I mean, I've got to choose my words correctly here, but the other artist in that style, remember Divine? It was the three of them. They were a force to be reckoned with, and great to get Marilyn on, Calling Your Name, the All-80s Lunch. She'll be back tomorrow afternoon. New sport and weather coming up next, then Chris Guscott and Around SA.
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3: Tom Venning here, your federal member for Grey. I was born and raised on a farm in regional South Australia. I know what it's like when the city forgets the country. That's why I run for Parliament. I'm your voice in Canberra, making sure the vast and diverse electorate of Grey gets the attention it deserves. If there's something I can help with, or if you've got an idea that could make a difference, give me a call on 1300 301 742 or visit my offices in Whyalla, Port Pirie or Kadena.
4: That's 1300 301 742. Written and spoken by Tony Dean and Tom Venning, Port Pirie, Federal Member for Grey.
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5: Hey there, I'm Brooke Seychell. Angus Taylor says aged care workers won't be impacted by the Coalition's migration cuts less than 24 hours after saying some would be. It follows concerns that cuts to temporary visa numbers would affect sectors like aged care and construction. But the opposition leader says the policy would include an additional 100,000 skilled visas.
6: We've created transition arrangements and exemption for health and aged care workers as part of the plan, and this is important. We need to get the people who we need to fill the skill gaps we have in this country.
5: Meantime, the federal government gave Anthropic an early look at its data centre rules. The Nine Papers reports the AI giant was given a draft of the Albanese government's guidelines, but Anthropic says it did not have any influence on final data centre expectations. The Commonwealth plans to make the guidelines mandatory under new AI legislation next year. To the Hunter Valley, where the High Court has ruled in favour of a local residents group in the Mount Pleasant mine expansion case. The major ruling sees the High Court agree the project's planning approval needed to take into account the effects of climate change. It's expected to change the way project approvals factor in emissions. And the world's friendliest city is right here on Aussie shores. A new study from international publisher Condé Nast has crowned Melbourne as the friendliest in the world, describing Melbournians as happy people who connect with visitors. Perth also making the top 10, coming in at 6th.
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5: In sport, the Kangaroos are preparing to enter camp ahead of next week's World Cup opener against New Zealand, with Dolphin star Jack Bostock to pair up with Tom Trbojevic on the wing. Coach Kevin Walters says it's what they were selected for, adding he's happy with what Jack brings to the side. And in the AFL, the last remaining original giant has put pen to paper, West Aussie veteran Stephen Cannealo agreeing to a one-year deal with GWS. That's the latest in news and sport.
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11: Sunny today on the waters east.

0: Lee wins to 20 knots. Sees around 1 meter. Top temps ranging from 23 in the Clare Valley to 28 in Port Augusta. If you're heading to Adelaide today, sunny and a top of 23. Tomorrow, sunny. Top temps ranging from 27 in the Clare Valley to 32 in Port Augusta.
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2: Oh, well, hello, hello, ladies and gentlemen. And a very happy Wednesday to you, wherever you're choosing to join me from and whatever you might be doing on what looks like to be quite a spectacular Wednesday as we speak. And I don't get to do this very often, but make sweeping weather statements about the state that I broadcast to, but it's looking sunny and beautiful throughout. So hopefully you're enjoying yourself. Out and about, getting some vitamin D, enjoying the sunshine that's around. And if you're like me and you're stuck inside, well, I'll keep you company for the next 3 hours. We'll get through it together. 0417 063 963 is our number. I know you know it. Text line's very busy. Today will definitely be no inception. In fact, it's going to be even more so because we have that pokey little quiz that pops up on a Wednesday. It's called the Midweek Mind Games, in case you haven't heard of it. Three questions get you thinking a little bit differently. As, of course, we try to knock some of the dust out of the cogs of your mind, as we are indeed at the midway point of the working week, although it is slightly different, of course. Most of us starting the working week a touch later. But still, there's a bit of dust in my mind. I'm not sure about you. So the text line's there for you to join in on the quiz and to have a go at that. Of course, the text line proper is always there as well, 5 days a week or at any hour, to send in your messages, thoughts, feelings, musings, suggestions about what we're seeing around our parts in regional SA. So we will get to our conversations, of course, later in the program as well. Keep in mind that you can have the iHeart app on you, on your phone, and then wherever you shall be, the radio station will be with you as well. So if you happen to move out of range for the trusty wireless, which you have next to you, or you simply don't have it next to you at all, open up the app, type in the station name, press play. Robert's your father's brother. All right, as I mentioned, of course, Midweek Mind Games takes precedent on what is always a busy Wednesday, and I'm looking forward to the flood of messages coming in soon. Within the next hour of the program, going to be speaking to the CEO of the SA Business Chamber. His name is Andrew Kay, on the back of their Regional Voice Report. And this probably won't come as too much a surprise to you, but business conditions for South Australian regional businesses, they are perceiving it as worse as to where it was a couple of years ago. Now, this is separate to when we talk about confidence in harvest, for example, and the bumper season we're about to hopefully have. So we'll get into the specifics of that and then talk to Andrew Kay about what we can do about it. So that's coming up next hour. Within this first hour, I once again want to get back into the world of telehealth, as it appears as if it's all guns blazing, especially from an SA government perspective, as they're putting more and more funding into this. So let's continue to check in on how often you use it, if you like it. And we'll get to all of that and more after we start with Roxette and Dangerous. Thanks for joining us, everyone, and a very good afternoon to you.

0: It's Around SA on this Wednesday, the 7th of October, and it's such a pleasure to have you as it always is. Chris Guscott here for Around SA, and it is now time to get into that pokey little quiz which draws people far and wide across this beautiful state or even country of ours. It's called the Midweek Mind Games, and it exists solely to try to knock some of the dust out of the cogs of your mind. Now, as I alluded to off the top, we aren't at the middle of the working week, or at least not for most. But I feel a little sluggish anyway. I mentioned that yesterday. It's one of those strange things when you have a four-day week and it's your body completely forgets how to go through a workday. And I'm hardly doing anything that's physically draining in here, let's be completely honest. So I don't quite understand how that works. But anyway, I could use a bit of sharpening up. If you do or don't, you can be a part of the quiz anyway. So the number to join in, and this is always at our station website under the Around SA show page as well, if you want a reference for this, but 0417 063 963 is our number. Please put your name at the end. And again, I know this is quite repetitive for those who have played this quiz for years, and I appreciate you greatly. Continue to put your name at the end so I can reference you correctly, celebrate you as the intelligent and wonderful person that you are. And keep in mind that even if you don't get it correct, I still think you're a wonderful person, and Hot Chocolate thinks that. Everyone's a winner, baby, that's the truth. That's the truth. Thank you once again, Hot Chocolate. You may leave. Ah, the joke that keeps on giving, right? Alrighty. Let's get into it. The first question of our program, as always, is a song lyric question, and I'm very interested in this one in particular. Not that I usually am not intrigued by how well you go with the song lyric questions, and typically you all do a great job. You always do. This one I'm intrigued by because I quickly sprung this upon Adam Connolly when he was walking around in the hallways, and he got it wrong three times. And it makes me wonder if this is quite a difficult one or not. So, of course, the proof's going to be in the pudding. In 1982, Michael Jackson sung about Billie Jean, which is not about Billie Jean King, first and foremost. Something that their producers were quite worried about, the association. I think they did all right there. Anyway, 1982, Michael Jackson sung about Billie Jean. In the song, what was on her side for 40 days and 40 nights? What was on her side for 40 days and 40 nights? And it's quick. If you're not paying attention, you'll miss it. So 0417 063 963. Put your name at the end. Let's see if I get to call you a genius and celebrate all that is great about at least the answer that you sent in anyway. I'm sure you're a lovely person too. All right, we'll go to a break. And then after that, I want to talk telehealth again. We'll get to that soon.
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0: Welcome back, everybody, and it's great to have you as Around SA continues to move through this Wednesday, the 7th of October. Chris Guscott here with you. It is a Wednesday, which means the midweek mind games, and the first question is officially out in the open for you to answer. And if you'd like to be a part of the quiz that has no financial incentive for you to join in, the number is 0417 063 963. So, the first question, as always, is a song lyric question. So in 1982, Michael Jackson sung about Billie Jean, one of his most successful, and that's certainly saying something. In the song, what was on her side for 40 days and 40 nights? So 0417 063 963. Please put your name at the end. I'll celebrate you as a genius if you so deserve it. Right. Something that has been a sporadic topic over the years for us is telehealth. Now, much in the same way that I think the longer this exists as a service, the more you end up getting comfortable with it, you use it. I've seen changes in people's opinions towards telehealth over the years that I've been doing this show, and it's only been since 2023 as well. But I think when telehealth initially started, people saw it as a lesser substitute to what they would prefer, which is a face-to-face meeting with the GP that they know, and you can be a bit more comfortable. I'm sure, not that I've used telehealth, but you can be more comfortable in just being person to person instead of feeling a little bit distance going from computer screen to computer screen, right? I'm sure a lot of people know what I'm talking about with that. But I've noticed that the attitude has definitely changed with telehealth. And whether it is, unfortunately, through necessity that people have to use it more, but it would appear as if the usage rates are well and truly up. And with this, the SA government is announcing further funding for the 24/7 telehealth service, I should say, called 1-800-MEDICARE. Now, what this is essentially, you call up and they say, okay, what's wrong with you? And they are able to try their best to help you out and move you in a direction that isn't a hospital. Now, of course, if you break your leg, you can't call up 1-800-MEDICARE and they're going to fix it over the phone, right? There's only so many different things that they can go to. But if you have symptoms, for example, that you need advice on and you're not confident in Googling them, and nor should you be, then you can give this service a call and they're able to consult with you, pass you on, or yeah, just help you out in any way that they can without you end up going to a hospital and getting that same sort of advice and clogging up the system a little bit. So this is the idea of that. It's going well from all accounts, and they're putting more money into it so they can have more nurses to be able to guide you through. Now, of course, this has far more relevance out in regional areas where proximity to hospitals is a problem first and foremost. So telehealth is something that is more encouraged for regional people anyway, but they're trying to really push this upon people in metropolitan areas now too because of the situation with the hospitals. So much so that I've got a media release this morning saying that code whites were called across all metropolitan hospitals overnight. So code white is 125% capacity in a hospital's emergency department, which is as bad as it sounds. So they're trying their best in any way, the government, to try to figure out how do we get people out of hospitals. We've already talked about aged care beds before as well, but that's their solution to this. And in response, the opposition has come out and predictably said, well, it's great that you're putting money into this sort of service. There's nothing wrong with telehealth. The problem is that there are so many other larger problems that need to be addressed, which is fair enough too. So I'm intrigued to know how your experiences with telehealth have been. And I'm continuing to check in on this because I'm of the opinion that this is only going to become more and more prominent. There's more and more funding. The fact that this could essentially replace a lot of the GP shortages if you simply just have a nurse who's able to consult you over the phone from the comfort of your own home, it makes sense that this is going to be potentially the way forward for regional areas. So let's continue to check in on telehealth. So 0417 063 963. Love to hear your thoughts on that, of course. Playing the Midweek Mind Games, get involved. Thanks for joining us on Around SA.
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Yes, it's 5AU and 5CS where we play better music and we play more of it. Chris Guscott here with you. Happy Wednesday, of course. A couple of things to point out with the local news. So I'll get to some of the stories that stuck out to me this morning in a moment. But if you want to get in contact with the newsroom and talk to Gemma and point her in the right direction for something you think is worthy of local news coverage, you can go to our website and then right up the top you'll see those headings, I suppose. If you go to read, there's contact the newsroom there and you can send her an email. So if there's something that you think is worth coverage across our regions, then pass it on to her. More news, the better, to be able to continue to get out and inform everybody across our region. Some of the news that was covered this morning. Sad to hear about John Neil Andrew, who was a former federal member for Wakefield. He's passed away after a battle with illness. Something you may not know about him is that his niece is Dr. Nicola Centofanti, who's a regular on this program, and so she passed on the news yesterday. He got his start in politics out in the Riverland with the Wakery Council, but then, of course, part of the federal system for Wakefield. So sad to read about John Neil Andrew. Rest in peace. Hopefully his family is doing okay in a tough, tough spot. A couple of other things to point out as well. There's a farmer that's been handed quite a significant fine after he cleared 277 hectares of native vegetation at Port Wakefield. One of those types of things where he was clearly looking for forgiveness and not permission. Magistrates read he was not authorised to do this, had not gotten the consent to be able to do it. He was leasing the land for ag purposes with the clearing taking place between November 23 and March 2024. So he got fined $60,000 in the end for that. Plenty of other local news. Of course, you'll hear it first thing in the morning. Gemma Jones has you covered, so make sure you're tuning in as part of the Big Breakfast and you'll hear Gemma on the half hour. And I'll get you back to the music now on Around SA.

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1: Thanks for your company, everybody. We're working through this Wednesday together, hand in hand, heart in heart, etc., etc. I've got the 2pm news, sport and weather for you in a moment. And then within the next hour, we, of course, continue that pokey little quiz called the Midweek Mind Games. I need to get you the answer to the first question and then get you another question. Hopefully testing your trivia, your knowledge, your brain power on this Wednesday afternoon. So we'll continue to get to all of that and plenty more in the next hour, which also includes Andrew Kay. He is the CEO of the South Australian Business Chamber. I want to talk about their regional voice report that they put out, which, and you probably won't be surprised by this, but business confidence in regional SA is down on where it was 2 years ago. So we'll discuss what they found, and then we'll talk to Andrew Kay about, well, what can be done about it. We'll get to all of that and more after the break.
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3: Some media organisations think local news isn't important, that you really don't care about what's happening around the York Peninsula and Mid-North. At 5CS, we know better. It's why we're keeping news right here. Sure, we'll bring you updates from around the world, the country and the state. We'll also keep you in the loop with what's happening with the Port Pirie Council, the latest along the Copper Coast and across the Clare Valley and surrounds. 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
4: Remember those little towns that barely had a post office but always had a pub? Some of those old pubs have been empty for a while, but there are some that are still proud landmarks at the heart of the local community. The Clare Hotel, the Middle Pub. Enjoy a meal with family, with daily specials and the salad bar. Catch live sport with mates, stay a night or two, or even throw a celebration. The Clare Hotel, the Middle Pub, in the heart of Clare since 1871.

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1: Hey there, I'm Brooke Seychelle. There's concerns the Coalition's migration policy would hurt the aged care and construction sectors. The opposition would reduce net overseas migration to 100,000 in the first 2 years of government. Master Builders CEO Danita Wan telling the ABC temporary visa holders help the construction industry.
2: We've got a significant shortage at the moment, around about 140,000 short. Most of that 140,000 is skilled migration.
1: Meantime,

0: One Nation says its migration policies could slow rent increases, saving the average tenant around $54 a week. The party says that sending net migration into negative territory for 3 years would ease pressure on housing and essential services. A leading voluntary-assisted dying advocate is calling for barriers to restrict VAD to be scrapped. Andrew Denton, founder of Go Gentle Australia, says a ban on telehealth services for voluntary-assisted dying is stopping people in regional areas from accessing the service. Mr. Denton has told the National Press Club the restrictions are now redundant.
1: This ban creates a postcode lottery, disproportionately impacting terminally ill people in rural and remote Australia who cannot manage the travel required for multiple VAD consultations.
0: And Outback Queensland Festival, the Big Red Bash, will hold its final hurrah next year, with organisers saying they're wrapping up after 13 years. The Birdsville event has been a major tourism draw card. However, the festival has been hampered by rising operational costs and weather events.
2: 5CS, your sport now.
0: In sport, Jordan Ridley is leaving the hangar, Geelong and Essendon reaching a deal for the defender, which will see him head to the Cats in exchange for the Dons' Jack Bowes. The Bombers also picking up a 2027 first rounder and a 2028 second rounder, while the Cats get pick 60 and a 2028 fourth rounder. And Roosters winger Daniel Tupou has announced his retirement from the NRL, the 35-year-old hanging up the boots as a 300-game one-club player. That's the latest in news and sport.
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4: Sunny today. On the waters, easterly winds to 20 knots. Seas around 1 metre. Top temps ranging from 23 in the Clare Valley to 28 in Port Augusta. If you're heading to Adelaide today, sunny and a top of 23. Tomorrow, sunny. Top temps ranging from 27 in the Clare Valley to 32 in Port Augusta.
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6: This particular announcement goes out to all of those people who love Christmas. I'm talking to you, the crazy Christmas lady Beth from Mount Barker. And a handful of other texters who throughout the year remind me how many days until Christmas. This is for you to get further excited. And this is for everybody else to realise we are not that far away from Christmas. Australia Post have sent out their annual reminder of when you can send things and have them arrive for Christmas. Now, this is specifically for metropolitan locations across Australia, and the tip that they give for if you add in regional areas is you just add a couple of days to it, which is far from a reliable metric, but it's the best we've got. Anyway, so they say if you want to send something by parcel post, you need to send it by the 21st of December for interstate and 22nd for same state deliveries. So I'd wind that back to the 18th or the 19th if you're living out where I'm talking to you. Express post, they should be sent by the 23rd, so let's call it the 20th. Christmas letters and cards should be sent by the 18th for interstate, 21st for same state deliveries. Take a couple of days off that as well. And if you are lodging something physically at a post office, then that needs to be by 2:30, or before 2:30 on those dates. If you do it after that, then good luck. And if you're sending something overseas, well, that's a roulette in itself. But they say, if you're sending it just by economy, you should send it between the 24th and the 4th of December. No, 24th of November, I should say. So that is quite the wide range. I would do it by October, just to make sure. Which is now, October is now. And, of course, you can get closer if you want to pay half of your mortgage to send something overseas quickly. So, there you go. I know we have four or five of those new facilities that have been built out in regional centres all across the state where they have the opportunity to be able to process things a bit quicker, but sending things out is another story. So, keep that in mind, my friends. And yes, Christmas is around the corner. Time to celebrate if you're that type of person. Although I don't know too many people who don't like Christmas. But anyway, 0417 063 963 is our text line. Always fantastic to have you on board. Fantastic to see the messages come pouring in on a Wednesday for the quiz. We'll get back to the Midweek Mind Game shortly. We'll also be speaking to Andrew Kay, SA Business Chamber CEO. We're going to be talking about their latest regional voice report, which has found that SA businesses are less confident than they were 2 years ago. So we'll get to all of that and more after we start our two ups at two with a Chris Norman flavour. Susie Q teaming up with him for Stumbling In. Thanks for joining us and a very good afternoon to you. Our love is-

0: Yes, that's Chris Norman with Smokey. And that's Living Next Door to Alice as part of your Two Ups at Two on this Wednesday, the 7th of October. Hopefully you're having a superb one wherever you're listening to me from, my friends. I'm Chris Guscott for Around SA. And once again, it warms the cold, dark recesses of my heart to see so many people texting in as part of the Midweek Mind Games. Always lovely to see you taking part in a pokey little quiz that doesn't really amount to anything, but I hope it at least sharpens you up a little at the midway point of this working week. And I celebrate you as a genius because it's the only prize that I can hand out, and I hope it means something to you. For all the people who play regularly, clearly it means something. So that warms my heart as well. If you want to be a part of this, of course, 0417 063 963 is the number. Please put your name at the end. So the first question of the show, as always, is a song lyric question, which means I dive deep into the songs that you hear very regularly on this radio station. And especially for the songs that I pick, they're over 40, 45 years old. So I would hope that you've heard them by now. I would hope that you'd know all the lyrics by now. So I'm testing you on that. Today, I was intrigued to know how difficult this question was because I sprung this upon Adam Connolly in the hallway and he panicked and did really poorly at it. our text line did not do so poorly. In fact, a large majority of you got this correct. So in 1982, Michael Jackson sung about Billie Jean. In the song, what was on her side for 40 days and 40 nights? And I'll let Michael do the honours from here. Now, the reason why I thought this was tricky is because it is so quick and it doesn't necessarily sound like the word it's supposed to be. I'm going to play it one more time if you're still in the dark on it. You can very vaguely hear him say "law." And of course, that ties into the rest of the song lyrics in regards to Billie Jean, which isn't a real person, by the way. The producers were worried that people were going to associate Billie Jean, this imaginary character, as Billie Jean King, which didn't happen. Michael Jackson said he wrote that about some of the experiences that his brothers had, where there were young women coming up to them and trying to pretend that they were pregnant with their child, which is remarkable when you say it out loud, but it is the world in which we live. Also, producers wanted to call it Not My Lover, the song, but Michael Jackson held his ground and it stayed as Billie Jean, and here we are. All right, let's get you to the winners, shall we? The geniuses who deserve celebrating. The date and walnut birthday cake ladies from Renmark. Whose birthday is it? Let me know. But well done, you're a genius. 007 Daniel. Sparky Andrew of Loxton. Dan from Wadakie. Poppy Pat from Haybra, who I sincerely hope is still Dee's husband. Just checking. Jez and Muzz from Mirtho. PT from Benkawillany. Christy Lee of Goolwa, Peter from Dorsley, Lisa J of Goolwa Beach, Jan from Keith, Godie of Mount Barker, Ian the veteran from the Mount Compass Caravan Park, Hayden Bossenkey, Dee from Victor Harbour, Pete from Goolwa, the other Mark from Manham. May I point out, by the way, we have three Marks from Manham on our text line, which is a remarkable achievement. One of the proudest things I've ever seen. Surely there's a Mark from Manham conference coming up soon, but I digress. I'll get to the other two in a moment. Sher from Baruda, Tyler from Coomeroo, Philip of Port Pirie, Jack from Port Augusta, Uncle Tutor the Fruiterer from the Brook. I'm going to go out of my way and say you're not a fruiterer. The Acacia Drive Drunks, of course you know the deal with that, my friends. Robot Grinch Cal, the Chill Zone crew from Gladstone, Owen Dawson in Wyala, Dasher from Port Lincoln, who puts up an interesting theory. I was talking last hour about how I feel quite sluggish out of the four-day weeks for some reason. And Dasher from Port Lincoln says, don't forget, besides the short week, daylight savings kicked in. Which, I think I slept fairly well this week, so I'm not sure I can lean on that, but it's an interesting thought, so thank you, Dasher. Mark G from Manham, there you go, there's number two. Whirly of Loxton, Sean E of Wyala, Mitch from Markaranka, and the third Mark from Manham, there you go. That's amazing. The Mipo Maniac. John from River Glen. Maria from Goolwa, Rick from Virginia, overworked and underpaid in Wyala, Nickers of Goolwa Beach, Clyde Carmen of Wirrabra, Deb of Wyala, Steve from Bullaroo, Patricia at Boobarawi, and Bully of Wyala. You're all geniuses. One more refresh. Oh, we got a couple. Big Chris from Port Pirie, and Lisa J of Goolwa North. Another amazing thing that we have two Lisa J's within the Goolwa vicinity as well, but we've talked about that previously. You're all geniuses. Well done to you. Second question of the program now. As always, it is an anagram. So I give you a phrase, you take the letters, you unscramble it, re-scramble it, find me something SA-related. Eater sampler is what I'm giving you today. So EaterSampler. Eater sampler. Who am I? I am a successful actress who spent a lot of time at my father's farm in Mylaw in the Adelaide Hills when I was growing up. I played prominent roles in Hacksaw Ridge and Ride Like a Girl. So 0417-063-963. Have a go at that. See if I get to call you a genius for the next hour as well. Right, I've gone over time, so we're going to have to go pretty much straight to a break. We've got Andrew Kay from the SA Business Chamber, the CEO, coming up soon. Long story short, the regional voice report that they released showed that across the board in regional SA, businesses are less confident than when they were the last time they took the report, which is a couple of years ago. This is on the back of what you would expect. Rising labour costs, energy prices, housing is a big one to actually house the workers that they need, along many other different things. And so we'll talk about that with Andrew on the other side of this.
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2: 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We'll catch up with Jenny Dillon from Better Homes and Gardens magazine talking about ornamental trees to protect ourselves from the sunny summer conditions we're about to be met with. And it looks like the majority of Australians are keen for housing prices to come down. We'll talk more on that with Finder Plus. $165 on the line with the Secret Sounds. Call in after 8:30 on The Big Breakfast. Tell me what that is. 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

0: Yes, welcome back, everybody. Great to have you on board as Around SA further moves through this Wednesday, the 7th of October. And before we get to our guest, quickly reminding you, the second question of the Midweek Mind Games is out there for you to answer. So take the opportunity now to do it if you haven't already on 0417 063 963. The second question, as it always is an anagram, which means I give you a phrase, you unscramble it, re-scramble it using the letters provided. Find me something SA-related. Today I'm giving you the phrase eater sampler. So E-A-T-E-R. S-A-M-P-L-E-R. Another who am I? I am a successful actress who spent a lot of time at my father's farm in Mylor in the Adelaide Hills when I was growing up. I played prominent roles in Hacksaw Ridge and Ride Like a Girl, among many others too. So 0417 063 963. Please put your name at the end. I'll celebrate you as a genius. All right. The SA Business Chamber's Regional Voice Report has been released, and SA businesses out in regional areas, as a whole, are less confident than they were a couple of years ago. And kind enough to join us to talk further about this, Andrew Kaye, the CEO of the SA Business Chamber. How are we today, Andrew?
1: Good, thanks, Chris. You're very welcome.
0: Thank you very much for taking some time. So, how does the feedback you've heard of late, just within your position, from regional businesses marry up with the results of the index, which does show regional SA businesses feel worse off than they did last year?
1: Yeah, look, we run the survey every couple of years, and there's no question that all the indices in the survey are pointing in the wrong direction, whether that's business conditions or business confidence or profitability. They're all down. And look, it's not a surprise to us. We're hearing that news reasonably consistently for the last couple of years. And they're typical issues that all businesses are being faced with, and they're increasing energy costs, costs of compliance, so you know, dealing with red tape or green tape and white tape, as they call it now as well. Costs of inputs because of inflationary pressures. Businesses are all feeling those and have been for a while, and it's impacting their profitability at a time when consumers are dropping their discretionary spend because we've had a cost of living crisis going on in this country for the last few years as well. So we're marrying up a cost of living crisis with a cost of doing business crisis.
0: Mm. So a few of the major problems that have been cited within the report, to take a further step back from what you were just mentioning there. So we're talking housing availability, rising labour costs. They'll take some time to fix, even if they are addressed right away. So do you think regional businesses are starting to prepare for what could be a prolonged period of uncomfortable conditions going forward?
1: Look, I think every region's a little bit different. That's one thing that comes out in the report. There's nuances to this depending where your region is and what stage, to a degree, of your economic life cycle you're currently in, depending on the sectors that are really important in your region. But they're all feeling it in some way or another and have been feeling it for some time. Look, housing availability, you're right, there is no quick fix to that, but we need to find innovative solutions to get housing developed and built in these regions, expedite that as much as we can. Labour costs is one that is more prominent in regions than it is in Greater Adelaide. It's tough to attract staff, it's tough to retain staff, and in order to do that, what we're finding is businesses are having to pay over the odds to get them. So that, again, we're in a period of relatively full employment, we have been for a number of years, that's still fairly consistent. That problem's not going to go away in a hurry either. So we need to find innovative solutions to overcome these problems.
0: Mm. You mentioned this within your first answer, but regulations, compliance are definitely another issue for SA businesses as well. What, in your perspective, can be fixed right away in this space to make things easier for them? Because not everything will be. What can be fixed right away?
1: Regulations and compliance is a bugbear for businesses, not just in South Australia, but across the country. And businesses tell us that they're spending more time in this area than they ever have before. We did a poll not too long ago that told us on average businesses are spending, you know, up to 20 hours a week just dealing with compliance and these issues. So we need to find some easy fixes. They don't all sit at a state government level. They sit at local council and federal government areas as well. The government's undertaking a productivity review right now, and we're encouraging businesses to call us and or go on our website and drop in to a survey question there. Some of the most immediate issues that can be addressed, the problems they're facing in their businesses, which can sometimes be as simple as duplication of information. You know, why am I giving the same information to four different websites when I'm applying for a permit or a license or even a grant? How can you simplify just some of the basic admin tasks where duplication is a real issue? Or why am I having to contact two or three different departments to get the one thing done? Can't one department hold that information and run it across a group of departments? So the businesses are raising these sort of issues with us. Government are going to review them as part of a productivity review that's being undertaken at the moment. Hopefully we'll find some quick wins in there.
0: Well, I appreciate your insight on this, and of course all the best as you look to try to wade through all of that. SA Business Chamber CEO and Andrew Kay, thank you again for your time today, Andrew.
1: You're welcome, Chris. Thank you.
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5AU and 5CS, where we play better music and we play more of it. I'm Chris Guscott. You're listening to Around SA. The two ups at two will continue in a moment, I promise. I've just got to quickly poke my head in and remind you all about this website of ours and all of the different rabbit holes you can go down. The community events page is a good one because there's all sorts of different things happening in our region and we point you right to them. So take the opportunity to have a good look through and see what's on offer, not only in your backyard, but in other people's backyards too. That includes Lockie's Run. So this is a show and shine and cruise around Gladstone. It's this Sunday, starting at 10 and running through till 4. Cars, bikes, community, good times. That's the banner, and that's a pretty good time to me, it sounds like. So all of the information is there. So when the event opens, registration for this, when the cruise leaves, what paths to take, presentations, etc. All of the details are at the website. It's a one-stop shop there, and there's lots of other things happening too. So not only utilize it if you're just a regular punter going around and seeing what's in the neighborhood, but if you are an event organizer for something community-based, we'd love to hear from you. So you can give us the details via the website. We'll put it on the calendar, make it nice and pretty, and we'll promote it to the best of our abilities. So that's it all at the website. Have a good look through that, and I'll keep the two ups at two rolling for you on Around SA. Thanks for your company. Hey!

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1: Yes, always great to have you. As Around SA is moving into its third and final hour, as you yourselves move into the second half of your afternoon. Sun's shining, the birds are singing across this gorgeous state, so no better time for you to put the kettle on, I think. Big cup of coffee or tea. And then we move into the last hour of a Wednesday edition of the show, which is all about you. And when I say that, it always is about you anyway. But the text line. We dive in multiple times, not only as we always do to discuss what you want to discuss, but of course the midweek mind games needs our full attention. The geniuses of the second hour to be celebrated, the third and final question to be put out into the ether for you to answer. We'll get to all of that and plenty more after the 3 p.m. news, sport and weather.
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2: Hey there, I'm Brooke Seychelles. The acting PM says investigations are underway following the death of an Australian soldier during a training exercise in the Northern Territory this week. Richard Marles says the investigation will take some time, but no stone will be left unturned.
3: We will obviously see the Northern Territory coroner undertake work here as well, as we will Comcare, and land capability will also go through an investigation.
2: Meantime, the Coalition has slammed the High Court's ruling blocking an expansion of the Mount Pleasant coal mine in the Hunter Valley. In a joint statement, Angus Taylor and Matt Canavan have called the ruling absurd, saying jobs and investment in regional Australia would take a hit. Andrew Denton has called Australia's voluntary assisted dying restrictions redundant. The founder of Go Gentle Australia says the current measures are too restrictive, particularly for patients in regional areas. He's told the National Press Club he hopes these measures will be scrapped.
4: 10 years from now, I hope to describe a country where VAD is no longer stigmatised, where it is explicitly recognised at the federal level, including in aged care, as a legitimate part of end-of-life care.
2: And tourists wanting to visit Victoria's 12 Apostles will soon have to cough up an entry fee and book ahead to see the iconic landmark. Bookings will be required from October 16 when the new visitor centre officially opens, while the entry fee will begin from April. The exact amount visitors will be charged hasn't yet been announced.
1: 5CS, your sport now.
2: In sport, Danny Daly has ruled himself out of the running to become Brisbane's next coach. The Lions football manager won't pursue the vacancy left by Triple Premiership mentor Chris Fagan. Senior assistant Cam Bruce is the front runner for the top job. And in the NRL, South Sydney have locked in the future of Brandon Smith, the forward signing an extension with the Bunnies, keeping him at the club until the end of the 2028 season. Utility Talis Duncan will also remain at Redfern for another 3 seasons until the end of 2030. That's the latest in news and sport.
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6: Clear this evening. On the waters, easterly winds to 20 knots, seas around 1 metre. Overnight lows ranging from 11 in the Clare Valley to 14 in Port Augusta. Tomorrow, sunny on the waters, northeasterly winds to 20 knots, seas to 1.5 metres. Top temps ranging from 27 in the Clare Valley to 32 in Port Augusta.
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7: I have a feeling we're going to see more and more stories like this as we increasingly step into a world where it's hard to differentiate what is real and what is not when you talk about online content. And the specific example today comes from Singapore, where a man by the name of Yi Lin has been charged after he generated an AI image of a saltwater crocodile at a popular kayaking spot in Singapore called Pandan Reservoir. Now, we don't actually know why he chose to do this, maybe just out of boredom and was curious to see how realistic the photo could be, or maybe it was a joke. However, this particular image somehow finds its way to Singapore's National Water Agency, who, of course, panic because they have seen an image of a crocodile at a popular kayaking spot. So what they do is suspend all aquatic activities in the area for 2 days, and they start looking for this crocodile before they realise that the image is AI-generated. So Yi is then arrested, and Singapore is not the most lenient of countries, let's put it that way. He is potentially facing up to 3 years in jail for transmitting a false message. Even worse is that he tried to get rid of the image and the app in which he generated it on from his phone, and that's obstructing justice, which could be another 7 years. So Yi could be facing 10 years in prison for making an AI image of a crocodile, which somehow managed to make its way to the top at Singapore. So he's going to defend himself, which every time you go to defend yourself in court, that usually ends well, doesn't it? So we'll probably see what happens there. But as we step into this world in which we're slowly navigating in, wouldn't surprise me if we start to see more stories like this, especially from abroad at least, 0417 063 963 is our text line. Been another busy one, but of course it has because the midweek mind games dominate proceedings. But we've also got plenty to talk about when it comes to our text line proper and the conversation piece we brought to the fold. So we'll get to that all within this hour after we start with Elton John, and I guess that's why they call it the blues. Thank you for your company, my friends, and a very good afternoon to you.

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0: Yes, welcome back, everyone. Always wonderful to have you on board, especially for a Wednesday, as that pokey little quiz called the Midweek Mind Games barrels through this edition of Around SA. And many, many people once again on the text line. I appreciate you all for joining in on the quiz that has no financial incentive for you to join in, but I hope you're having fun at least. And of course, the one thing I can give you is a shout out across the airwaves, across this beautiful state or country of ours. I'll celebrate you as a genius. And if you'd like to be a part of the last hour, 0417 063 963. Right, second question of the program, as it always is an anagram, which means what I do is I give you a phrase. You take all the letters within it, you unscramble it, you re-scramble it, you find me something SA-related. And today, I gave you the phrase eater sampler. E-A-T-E-R S-A-M-P-L-E-R. And the clue was this. Who am I? I am a successful actress who spent most of the time at my father's farm in Mylor in the Adelaide Hills when I was growing up. I played prominent roles in Hacksaw Ridge and Ride Like a Girl. And the correct answer, of course, is Teresa Palmer, who was a Mercedes College girl growing up. But like I mentioned, spent a lot of time in Mylor in the Adelaide Hills, and she ended up buying it when she was a bit older and, of course, had a little bit of Hollywood money behind her. But yes, I'm sure many people who watched Hacksaw Ridge would definitely remember her role as Dorothy Shutt, as well as, of course, Michelle Payne in Ride Like a Girl, in that movie which felt like it came out yesterday. It was 7 years ago. I was just looking at this before. So there's another existential crisis for me and maybe you as well. But anyway, the following geniuses are Dan from Wataki, the date and walnut birthday cake ladies from Renmark, Whirly of Loxton, PT of Pinkawillany, Hayden Bossenkey, Sparky Andrew of Loxton, Heather of Wakery, 007 Daniel, Goody of Mount Barker, Mark from Manham, the Mipo Maniac, Peter from Dorsley, Daryl from Mackey, Pete from Goolwa, Costa from Wataki, Ian the veteran of the Mount Compass Caravan Park, Poppy Pat from Habra, who says the grandkids are coming over soon with an upside-down smiley face. Don't act too excited, Pat. Lisa J of Goolwa North, the Chill Zone crew from Gladstone, Roebuck Wrench of Cow, Tyler of Coomeroo, Mel from Wilmington, Deb and Bully of Wyala, the Acacia Drive Drunks. Of course, that's a location, not a recommendation. Owen Dawson in Wyala, overworked and underpaid in Wyala. Maria from Goolwa, Jez and Muzz of Mirtho, Grandma D from Victor Harbour, Jack of Port Augusta, Shawnee of Wyala, Tim and Joe, who are on the road passing through Iron Knob. Let us know where you're coming and where you're going from, Tim and Joe. Thank you for texting in. Lisa J of Goolwa Beach. I'll get to your second part of your question in a moment. Mitch from Markaranka, Lynn of Murray Bridge, the Grader Driver, Christy Lee of Goolwa, Rick from Virginia, Shane from Keppa, John and River Glen, Soup Bones from the Creek, Sparky of Andrew Bay, Sparky of Lucky Bay, I should say, Patricia at Boobarawi, Philip of Port Perry. You're all geniuses. Well done to each and every one of you. Keep that going into this third and final hour, as of course I have the third and final question, which, as it always is trivia. It's just general knowledge to test how well you know the world around you. Final question of the show is this. The month of July was named after which famous historical figure? And of course, your hint is that the names of the months have been around for quite some time, so you need to go back a little bit in history to think this through. But 0417 063 963 is the number. The month of July was named after which famous historical figure? So, put your name at the end. Of course, if you get the answer correct, I'll celebrate you as a genius. We have a lot of people on the line for the Triple Crown. I can smell a record. So we'll see what happens. I can also smell the text line proper. That's on the other side of the break.
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2: 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We'll talk more on that with Finder Plus. $165 on the line with the Secret Sounds. 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

0: Yes, lovely to have had you up until this point. And of course, we've still got plenty of time left on Around to SA. Chris Guscotti with you on this absolutely gorgeous Wednesday afternoon. Wherever you're listening to me across the state, hopefully you've had an opportunity to be out in the sunshine. Still a few hours left of it as well, so hopefully you get an opportunity soon. I will once the show finishes. I'm bolting outside and I'm going to go for a walk. Anyway, third and final question of the Midweek Mind Games is out in the open. I know you're hanging around for it in case you missed it. This is your last opportunity to be a part of this pokey little quiz of ours today. So, of course, have that text line ready to go. Put your name at the end. Third and final question of the show is always trivia. And today it's this. The month of July was named after which famous historical figure? The month of July was named after which famous historical figure? The number is 0417 063963. Put your name at the end. I'll celebrate you as a genius, and I know for a fact we've already got a lot of Triple Crown winners who've set to be celebrated with whatever prestige gets given with that, which, again, is all up to you. But anyway. Right, as we always do, each and every day, we get to the text line proper. Of course, what you're talking about in regards to anything that we're discussing on this program or anything else you want to bring to the fold. The bulk of the conversations today have come from the first hour of the program, which is telehealth. Now, I brought this up once again in a similar sense to how I talk about electric vehicles, in the way that when I started this program in 2023, there was seemingly a bit of a negative attitude towards telehealth because it wasn't seen as the equivalent to simply sitting down face-to-face with a family GP, for example, right? And I'm sure there's a lot of people who still feel that way, and I completely understand it. But it would appear as if, at least from my perspective, the public perception of it, especially for people in regional areas, is changing as the system seemed to be able to keep up a little bit more, and people are just more used to the idea. I brought it up specifically today because the state government's put a handful of millions of dollars into the 1-800 Medicare system. And for me, it just makes complete sense that telehealth is the system that we're going to be relying on in the future if we continue to have the same problems we have with enticing GPs out to regional areas, for example. Want to make sure we're keeping as many people out of hospitals. If this works as one of those mechanisms, then I'm all for it. So I throw it open to you to tell me what you're thinking. Janie says, hi, Chris. Hi, Janie. Lovely to hear from you. She says, my mum's used telehealth a handful of times because we live about 30 k's out from our nearest hospital. It's not always easy to get her there. Says, some days it's good. She likes the people that are on the other end of the line, and other days she really struggles with it. Yeah, that's... it's a tricky one because I think you could say that for pretty much any healthcare system. I mean, I know that's why people pick specific GPs. If you know you like them and you know they understand your problem, then of course you can go to them and get a consistency there. But I would say with a lot of healthcare across the state, you would get different people at different times and they'd have different approaches to it as well. So, yeah, I'm not quite sure that can be fixed on telehealth. So that's a good point that you raised. So thank you, Janie. I appreciate that. We've had a couple other messages just similarly saying the same thing. So 022 says, I've used it a handful of times now as well, and I quite like it. I think I almost prefer it to a GP now. And then we had Darren as well. Put where you're from, by the way. Love to call you out for your town and understand where you're listening to me from. But Darren says, I quite like the telehealth systems now. I've called 1-800-MEDICARE on a handful of occasions, sometimes for problems with my legs and my arms. Said they're usually pretty helpful. Okay, so that's good. So keep your feedback coming in. I'm sure that people on the other side of this as well who will say that they really don't like the system, it doesn't have to be for absolutely everybody, but hopefully, especially for people in regional areas, if it's a more accessible way to be helped in any way, then if it's available, then hopefully we got people using it. So thank you for that. Right, an off-kilter text that we got from Lisa J of Goolwa Beach, who's picked up something that I've added to the show. So let me just read this out. Lisa J of Goolwa Beach says, I have a random question for you. Recently, at the end of your show, after the song, I've been hearing a female voice say, see you tomorrow, Chris. It's this one.
1: See you tomorrow, Chris.
0: What's that about? Is it from a TV show or something? I can't figure out where it's from. So well noticed, Lisa. I picked this up a couple of weeks ago from There's a Meals on Wheels ad that plays within our regional network here in South Australia on the radio. I heard it one day whilst I was just working in the background and I thought, that's funny, I'm just going to put that at the end of my show. And I didn't announce it or say anything on air, I just thought I'd tack that on to the end of the sign-off song that I have. So that's very astute of you, Lisa. But yes, you will hear that all days bar Friday, because it doesn't make sense. I'm not on air on a Saturday. So there you go. Well noticed. Yeah, I just thought it was too good not to have it. But unfortunately, I've had to cut it out of the ad itself. I don't have the voice in isolation, so it's a little clunky at the start, but it does enough of a trick. And clearly people have noticed it. So, well picked up, Lisa. 0417 063 963 if you want to join us on the program. It's Around SA.
1: So, what's happening locally? Turn on the telly news tonight, you won't find out much. 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

Oh, yes. 5AU and 5CS, where we play better music and we play more of it. Nearly time for me to get out of here as Jonesy and Amanda follow after the 4pm news, sport and weather. And that is not that far away. It's gone quite quickly today, has to be said. Before I leave you, pointing you to tomorrow morning as The Big Breakfast once again returns with Jordan Curtis, who does a fantastic job all the way from 6, with Gemma Jones on the half hour for the local news first bulletins. What you'll hear tomorrow, Jenny Dillon from Better Homes and Gardens magazine on some ornamental trees. If you're looking for a bit of extra shade this summer, and of course around our region, it gets nice and toasty warm, as I'm sure you're well and truly aware. Richard Whitten from Finder on how two-thirds of Australians are keen to see house prices drop, which is exactly what they're doing, with the exception of regional SA. But that will come in time, I'd imagine, so that'll be an interesting chat too. And the secret sound slowly climbing up in its jackpot. $165 on the line, all thanks to our friends at Harvey Norman Weiler and Port Pirie. So that's all a part of The Big Breakfast tomorrow from 6, so make sure you are joining Jordan then. And I've got a few more tracks for you now. We'll wrap up Around SA next.

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1: Thank you, everybody, for your company and for joining us on Around SA this Wednesday, the 7th of October. Chris Guscott here. Whether you've been with me since 1 o'clock and been throughout the program, whether you've been in and out, or you've just tuned in, you want me to shut up and go because Jonesy and Amanda are coming up soon. Either way, it's been great to have you. Of course, the text line is bombarded on a Wednesday as part of the Midweek Mind Games, and I'm so truly appreciative once again to each and every one of you for joining us. Of course, there's no financial incentive for you to be a part of the Midweek Mind Games, but hopefully it's knocked some of the dust out of the cogs of your mind and mixed things up a little on this Wednesday afternoon. All right, plenty to get to. So let's wrap it up. The third and final question of the Midweek Mind Games, as always, is a general knowledge and trivia question. And today I asked you this. The month of July was named after which famous historical figure? The correct answer is Julius Caesar. Now, the name of the fifth month of the calendar was typically called Quintilius before this. It doesn't quite have the same ring as July. But of course, they named July after Julius Caesar because he was born in the month of Quintilius and then named it after him. Although that being said, it makes you wonder, if we had never changed the name and just called it Quintilius, people would have just gone about their business days going, oh, okay, I reckon we should catch up. 15th of Quintilius. It's amazing how language works. Anyway, the following geniuses are Goatee of Mount Barker, 007 Daniel, Peter from Dorsley, Dan from Wattakee, Poppy Pat from Haybra, Hayden Bossenkey, Daryl from Mackey, Pete from Goolwa, Nickers of Goolwa Beach, who put her own trivia in, but I've run out of time, but thank you for that, it was interesting. PT from Pinkawillany, Mitch from Markaranga, Worley of Loxton, Christy Lee of Goolwa, Dave and Christine of Goolwa South just got home and squeezed in the last question, well done to you. Grader Driver, Massey Dan, who sends this text. He says, by the way, you're on a headset as I'm cutting vineyards on a 52-year-old Massey Ferguson. Couple of beers, it's like playing bumper boss. May I just say,

ride your Massey Ferguson responsibly. Just feel obligated to say that, so thank you. Mark G of Manham. Ian, the veteran of the Mount Compass Caravan Park, thank you for your kind words, Ian. Jez and Muzz of Mirtho. Lisa J of Goulwyn North. Tim and Joe on the road. I asked you what you were doing, and they said, we've come back from beautiful Baird Bay after camping and fishing with our dog, Charlie. Baird Bay is in between Streaky Bay on the Eyre Peninsula. I'm blanking. Port Kenny, sort of Venus Bay, in between those places. And they say, unfortunately, he's eaten too many fish and his calf arts are pretty revolting. Heading for home to the Adelaide Hills, Mount Barker and Wistow. We love the variety of your songs, some we haven't heard in years. Well, I'm glad we've been able to keep you company, so thank you for being involved. The date and walnut birthday cake ladies from Renmark. Overworked and underpaid in Wyala. Kerry of Tickara, just north of Woolaroo, in case you don't know where that is. Tyler of Coomeroo, Robot Grinch of Cow. Sarah of Douglas Point South. Fordo, who's at the North Renmark Hotel. Welcome to our side of the border, Fordo. Sparky from Lucky Bay. I keep doing that. Heather from Wakery. Owen Dawson in Wyala. D from Victor Harbour. Philip in Port Pirie. Lynn of Murray Bridge. And Lisa J of Goulwyn North. Which means, ladies and gentlemen. Oh, no, hang on. Sorry. Big run of names in here. Okay. Sparky Andrew of Loxton. Sean E of Wyala. Uncle Two to the Fruiterer from the Brook. Soup Bones from the Creek, Deb and Bully of Wyala. Well done to all of you. Now, I'm doing this on the fly, which means you just need to talk amongst yourselves for a second while I type this in. I need to make sure I've got all of the Triple Crown winners, which initially was 22. I've added another three just then. Sparky Andrew of Loxton. Hope you're all going well this Wednesday afternoon as I just do admin live on air. We're at 26, I believe, which is a fair bit. It's not quite the record, but it's a lot. No new winners today, so we'll get straight into the ones who have done this before. Godie of Mount Barker, 007 Daniel, Peter from Dorsley, Dan from Wattakee, Poppy Pat from Haybra, Hayden Bossenkey, Pete from Goolwa, Pete E from Pinkawillany, Mitch from Markaranka, Worley of Loxton, Christy Lee of Goolwa, Ian the veteran of the Mount Compass Caravan Park, Jez and Muzz of Mirtho, Lisa J of Goolwa North, the Date and Walnut, Birthday Cake Ladies from Renmark, Overworked and Underpaid in Wyala, Tyler of Coomeroo, Robot Grinch of Cow, Owen Dawson in Wyala, D from Victor Harbour, Philip from Port Pirie, Lisa J of Goulwa Beach, Deb and Bully from Wyala, Sean E from Wyala as well, and Sparky Andrew of Loxton. You know exactly what's coming for you. So you win again. You win again. Here I stand again. The loser. And now it's time for me to leave as I'm once again over time. Pleasure's all mine to have your company. Jonesy and Amanda are up next, and I'll talk to you tomorrow, my friends.

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0: We are back.
3: Yeah.
0: So back. Don't tell the techs. I've spilt some mocha, hot chocolate arrangement, all over my desk here. Didn't go into the wiring. She said adjusting her wiring.
3: That's why on your side of the desk, there's no wiring. 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
0: No, I just speak into the air and hope people can catch my words.
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7: Hey there, I'm Brooke Seychell. The Defence Force has paused the use of the troop carrier involved in the crash that killed an Australian Army corporal south of Darwin. 28-year-old Brendan Hannam died when the vehicle rolled during a training exercise on Monday. Army Chief Lieutenant General Susan Coyle says the vehicle involved was a Supercat troop carrying vehicle.
8: We've paused operational use of that vehicle until the investigation has commenced to understand what, if anything, may be impacted. The vehicle is used in the 1st Brigade and it's also used in our Special Forces units.
7: A young police officer killed in a car crash in Sydney has been posthumously awarded the National Police Service Medal. A funeral for Mia Lay was held today, where it was announced she would receive the award. The 20-year-old was killed when her police vehicle crashed while responding to reports of a car theft last month. The climate change minister has defended the federal government's efforts to attract world leaders to the Pacific Islands for the pre-COP summit. The Prime Minister of Mauritius and the President of Timor-Leste are the only non-Pacific heads of state at the event. But Chris Bowen says there were many leaders attending yesterday.
9: We said we wanted to focus and lift the world's attention on the issues of the Pacific, small island developing states in particular, and I think it ticked that box.
7: On the ABC there. And horror movie fans now have the chance to pick up some movie memorabilia with the axe used by Jack Nicholson in The Shining to go under the hammer in London. It's expected to fetch up to $95,000.
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7: In sport, Australia is returning to South Africa for a test series for the first time since the infamous Sandpaper Gate scandal. Steve Smith is the sole member of the suspended trio from 2018, returning to face the Proteas starting on Friday. Coach Andrew McDonald concedes there could be some lingering animosity.
10: I mean, there'll be people that probably dive into that area, and they have worldwide as well. So it's, you know, the crowds in England and here, and, you know, even opposition fans in Australia. So there'll be people that are willing to go down that path.
7: That's the latest in news and sport.
11: Tom Benning here, federal member for Grey. From the coast of the Outback, here's your local weather update.
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12: Clear this evening. On the waters, easterly winds to 20 knots, seas around 1 metre. Overnight lows ranging from 11 in the Clare Valley to 14 in Port Augusta. Tomorrow, sunny on the waters, northeasterly winds to 20 knots, seas to 1.5 metres. Top temps ranging from 27 in the Clare Valley to 32 in Port Augusta.
3: It's Jonesy and Amanda. Do you have a special subject?
0: No, I don't really. You do, though. I know you do. In fact, you've got a few. You always, and you know, it's very hard for me to give you a compliment, but you know a lot of stuff and you remember things.
3: Why is it so hard for you to give me a compliment?
0: Just accept the compliment.
3: Yeah, no, but
0: The compliment is that you have an extremely good memory. And if you hear something once, annoyingly, you'll hold on to it and you will remember it.
3: Well, you do the same, friend. It's like I'm looking into a mirror.
0: You often say I'm a dredger.
3: You are a giant dredger. Oh, there'll be something I've done to
0: like 10 minutes before. It will be 10 minutes before, and you say, why are you bringing that
3: some
0: up?
3: I'll minor,
0: say, it was last half
3: some
0: hour.
3: Minor slight from 1999, and you'll bring it up.
0: That wasn't minor. We are discussing Jonesy and his very specialist subject.
3: And Amanda's fight with ChatGPT. That's coming up as well. It's Jonesy and Amanda driving you home for Jam Nation.
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0: Hello there, it's Jonesy and Amanda across Australia driving you home this Wednesday afternoon.
1: How fast can this thing go?
2: Faster than the speed of light.
3: Jonesy and Amanda's.
4: Fast Five.
0: Some say it's an oasis for the brain. Five questions.
5: That means it's a brain-free zone, doesn't it?
0: No, well, Oasis is a nice place. I think you would gather your thoughts.
5: All right, good.
0: Going through the desert.
5: Right, you're right, actually.
0: Then all of a sudden you get to the Oasis, you drink in the cool liquids, and then you look around at the palm tree and you think, okay, this is what I'm going to do.
5: You're right. Actually, you're quite right. I thought you meant like a desert for the brain. I got them around the wrong way.
0: It'd be a bummer if you're going through the desert. You think you see an Oasis.
5: That's a mirage.
0: Well, okay, what would you rather? A mirage or an Oasis?
5: An Oasis. Was this an oasis, real?
0: One of those barren oasises.
5: Which is a mirage.
0: No. The oasis is there, but there's nothing in it. It's an empty.
5: Well, then that's a mirage.
0: No, the mirage doesn't exist at all. It's a mirage.
5: Yeah, but an oasis won't be an oasis if it wasn't oasis-like.
0: Yeah, but it would have. It's gone dry.
5: What has happened to our brains?
0: Brad is in South Morang. Hello, Brad.
6: Good afternoon. I don't know what a mirage or an oasis is.
0: Well, you see those old school movies of the guys going through the desert and he sees like a palm tree and shimmery water and a lady, a comely wench with a big tankard.
5: What do women see when they're going through? A book club. What do women see? It's always what a man sees, isn't it?
0: Oh, okay.
5: Well, women go through the desert too.
0: I'm sure you go through the dry, don't you? Brad. Which cheese is traditionally used?
5: Start again.
0: Brad, which cheese is traditionally used in a Greek salad?
6: Feta.
5: Feta, correct. Let's play riff-raff.
7: Can I rap?
8: Any old riff-raff backstage?
9: Oh, riff-raff everywhere.
10: Gosh, you can't understand. Gotta keep out the riff-raff.
5: All right, Brad, which song has this riff?
0: Brad.
6: When I Come Around by Green Day.
5: Yes, it is.
0: Question three for you, Brad. Rowan Atkinson is famously a big collector of what?
6: Is it cars?
5: Yes, it
0: is. He loves his cars.
5: He's going to be performing stand-up at the West End like for the first time in 30 years.
0: Have you ever seen him do stand-up? He is amazing.
5: He is. I haven't seen him live, but I've seen clips of him.
0: His partner is considerably younger, 30 years younger.
5: New wife and mother of his new child.
0: He's got a new child.
5: I think so.
0: How old's Rowan Atkinson?
5: He'd be, Ryan, I think he'd be mid 70s.
0: Mid 70s. So what's his wife? 40 something.
5: Oh, I think less than that.
0: Less than 40.
5: He found her in the desert. She was crawling through
0: with a tank.
5: What's your information?
11: He's 71.
0: 71.
5: And how old is she?
11: I'll find out.
0: Bear with us, Brad.
5: Well, we get to question four in the meantime.
0: No, he's going to do it. Ryan can do it.
11: Okay. She is 43, I think. Yeah.
5: Oh, so much older than I imagined.
0: That's kind of appropriate.
5: 30 years?
0: What?
5: It's 30 years, Brendan.
0: So, what legendary Scandinavian sea monster resembles a giant squid, Brad?
6: Oh, geez. Stumped.
0: Oh, Brad.
5: Brad, you were going so well, even though we just spoke garbage around you. You did very well.
0: But you now know the difference between a mirage and an oasis. That's something. Do you know the answer to this? What legendary Scandinavian sea monster resembles a giant squid? It's Jonesy and Amanda driving you home for Jam Nation.
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0: Good afternoon to you. It's Wednesday and it's Jonesy and Amanda driving you home.
1: How fast can this thing go?
2: Faster than the speed of light.
3: Jonesy and Amanda.
2: Fast five.
0: Fast five. And we've established that a mirage and an oasis are two different things.
4: Yes, I knew that.
0: But a barren oasis is still an oasis. It exists. A mirage does not exist.
4: But then it wouldn't be an oasis.
0: But if I looked out the window,
4: if it was barren,
0: and saw Sydney Sweeney on a jet ski with two large jugs of water in front of her, that would be a mirage.
4: Yeah. But if it was real and she didn't have any water, what would that be?
0: Well, I'd be up hell for it.
4: That'd be a disgrace, is what that would be.
0: Angela is in Yarrawarra.
4: Hello, Angela.
5: Hi, Jonesy. Hi, Amanda. How are you?
0: Very well,
4: thank you. Question number four. What legendary Scandinavian sea monster resembles a giant squid?
5: The Kraken?
4: The Kraken. Yeah, it's believed that the legend of the Kraken may have originated from sightings of giant squid that can grow up to 10.5 meters
0: wow.
4: in length. You need a giant lemon for that calamari.
0: That's a big squid. Which Hollywood actor plays Digger Rockwell, a wealthy eccentric oil tycoon, in the new film Digger?
5: Tom Cruise.
0: Yeah.
4: Yeah, they're saying that, and I don't like to speak ill of the film industry or of Hollywood stars, but it suffered one of the worst debuts of his career, apparently.
0: Yeah, I don't know about that. I think it's going to come back.
4: It's quite niche. Do you think, no, it's this.
0: I think it's.
4: What people want from Tom Cruise is a big action hero, but Tom Cruise wants to do these other characters, which no one wants to see.
0: But he's like Les Grossman in Tropic Thunder.
4: Mm-hmm.
0: Yeah, so he's like that character. So it's not good-looking Tom Cruise.
4: No, but that was a small character in a big film. This film's about this character.
0: He's got pots of money. I think I will say this, mark this down, Angela, as a red-letter day, this movie will be a giant success.
4: But he's got pots that we're going to keep. Well, is this going to be one of those shows where we just keep talking about nothing? This, and I'm liking it. He's got pots of money, and he wants to do these niche films.
0: Sure.
4: But he's promoted it like it's a giant blockbuster. And it cost, because probably it cost $179 million to make.
0: How much has it made?
4: 11 and a half.
0: Okay. I still back you, Tom.
4: Yeah, let's talk to his accountant.
0: Angela, congratulations to you. Tom's wishing that was a mirage. You have won the Jam Pack, an unlimited 12-month Amaysim plan. Escape your pricey telco with great mobile deals at Amaysim. Angela, anything you'd like to add?
5: I'd like to say thank you very much. And I was really disappointed when you guys moved off morning into afternoon. But I've actually changed jobs and my new job has me driving in the afternoon, so I still get to hear you.
4: Oh, Angela, you have made our day that you're still on board.
0: It's good to know that people still miss us. On holiday, someone said, you're still doing that radio? I said, yes.
4: Is that your wife?
0: Doing the radio. Yes, I'm still doing
4: Angela,
0: the radio.
4: Angela, thank you.
0: Thank you, Angela. That's nice. It'll be back again tomorrow. If you'd like to register to play, jonesyandamanda.com.au.
4: Coming up, TikTok Tucker, I have a drink, a main meal and a dessert.
0: It's a dinner party.
4: We are going full dinner party.
0: On TikTok Tucker next. It's Jonesy and Amanda driving you home for Jam Nation.
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0: Hello there, it's Jonesy Demander driving you home. It's Wednesday, that means straight to the kitchen, Batman.
1: You hungry?
2: Tick-tock.
3: I enjoy cooking bacon and stop working with flow. You're
2: making slap.
4: What are you talking about?
5: What are you?
6: An idiot sandwich.
7: Gonna make you go yuck.
0: I thought TikTok Tucker might not have survived hiatus.
8: The hydatids. I'm going to make a really glamorous dinner party today. We're going to have a drink, a cheeky cocktail. Mm. We're going to have a main meal, such as it is, and then we are going to have a dessert. Or I've got a range of ingredients that will be combined in a really strange way. These are things I've seen on TikTok this week, okay?
0: Who's coming to the dinner party?
8: You, me, and Ryan. Wow.
9: Oh, yay.
8: Yay, yay. All right, so here's the first thing we're going to do is I'll tell you what we're going to have and I'll prepare it.
9: Okay.
8: Brendan, would you like to pour three glasses of orange juice,
0: sure.
8: Please? That's our drink.
0: Do you want me to shake it?
8: Yeah. Careful, have I put the lid on?
0: Yep.
8: Yes, I have. That's orange juice with an Oreo dipped into it. Not too foul. I wonder what it'll be like. Okay, that's fine. Thank you. Oh, you've got to be able to dip the thing in so you have to go all the way up.
0: Are you going to present it like you would do with a wedge of lemon?
8: Did you hear what I just said? The orange has to go all the way up because you've got to dip the biscuit in.
0: What's a lot of juice?
8: Yeah, you don't have to drink it all, but you have to dip. So that's our drink.
0: Is it worth the squeeze?
8: What's happening now for our main meal is we're going to have a banana each.
0: Yep.
8: You can help me peel them. A banana each. This banana is going to be dipped into ranch dressing. It's going to be one of these dinner parties where you go, well, that sounds weird, but what does it actually taste
0: where
8: like?
0: Where do we put the bananas?
8: Just there. And then the third bit, our dessert, is going to be chocolate chip biscuits. Say it, Ryan. Yum.
9: Yum.
8: Dipped in marinara sauce.
0: Hang on. Are we using Oreos or chopped chips?
8: Oreos go into the orange juice.
0: Okay, sorry.
8: The banana goes into the ranch dressing. Duh. Mm-hmm. Chocolate chip biscuits are going to be dipped into marinara sauce or pretty much just passata, like tomato-y sauce.
0: Oh, no need for your language. Do we chuck the Oreo into the juice now?
8: No. We don't do it. We dip it in. This is what I'm saying.
0: Oh,
8: so
0: okay.
8: this is what's going to happen. We've all arrived at the dinner party. When we come back,
0: okay.
8: I'm going to have some dinner party music. We're going to make some small talk. I'm going to pass away.
0: Okay.
8: It's going to be incredible. And then we'll eat this delicious meal what I heaps done have prepared.
0: Well, I can't wait. Guess who's coming to dinner? It's Jonesy Demanda driving you home for Jam Nation.
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8: I am obsessed. The first season captivated fans all over the world. A thrilling tale of two couples fighting against all odds to be together in the magical Scottish Highlands.
0: The new season continues the epic story of romance, rivalry, and how far love will travel to find its home.
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2: 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I enjoy cooking bacon and stop working with flyer.
3: Making slack.
4: Hello, man, talking about.
5: What are you?
6: An idiot sandwich.
7: Gonna make you go yuck.
8: We are going to have a dinner party. Actually, Ryan, can I please have some dinner party music?
9: Yep.
8: Hello, Ryan, come on in. Have you met Jonesy?
9: Unfortunately.
0: G'day, mate.
8: This is Ryan.
0: How are you? What do you do?
9: Work in radio.
0: That's a dying industry. I want to get into podcasts. That's what you want to do?
8: I love our chats. I've prepared a delicious meal for us. First of all, there's a drink. It is orange juice, delicious, and Oreo biscuit, delicious. What do they taste like when you dunk one into it? Here you go. Ryan, I'm going to pass full fluids across the desk.
9: Come around.
8: Do that. Brendan, here's yours.
0: Ryan has left the desk unattended.
8: And here's mine. All right, now when I say dunk your Oreo into the orange juice, ready, Ryan, and have a sip. Dunk right in, dunk, dunk, dunk, dunk, dunk, big dunk.
0: Thick juice.
8: And go. Yum. That's nice.
0: It's chocolate orange.
8: What a shock. It's like those oranges that are chocolate. It's like a choc orange.
0: That's what I just said. I just said, it's like a chocolate orange.
8: I said choc orange, it's different. So far, you spat on my arm. So far, this dinner party has been a rip-roaring success. Let's move on to our main course.
0: That's our entree.
8: The next bit we have, who likes bananas?
0: Everyone.
8: Who likes ranch dressing? Some people. So ranch dressing is going to go into here.
0: Yep.
8: Get ready.
0: Ooh. You like to put a lot of mayo on that.
8: So ranch dressing is in a bowl.
0: Yep.
8: Ryan?
9: I actually don't like banana.
8: I don't care.
9: Okay.
8: There's that.
0: Eat your banana.
8: Brendan, here's yours. What you do now, and I saw them do this and they didn't heave.
0: Okay.
8: So you have to dip the banana, Ryan, don't pull that face, into the ranch dressing. Mm. Right in, Ryan.
0: Okay.
8: And then when I say go, bite.
0: What sort of party is this?
8: No.
0: I might double dip. Okay.
8: How are you eating that, Brendan?
0: Not bad. I don't think it's so bad.
8: That is disgraceful. Ryan, do you hate that as much as I hate that?
9: That's awful.
8: That is completely awful. And you ate that, Brendan. Gosh, what's going on with you? Do you have taste buds?
0: Yeah, I don't mind that. But that's the beauty of TikTok Tucker. Okay, so this dinner party is going so well at the moment.
8: So well. Well, what happens next is...
0: A bit scant on the vino.
8: I'm going to now get 3 chocolate chip biscuits.
0: Yep.
8: And I'm going to pass them to you. And look, they're dipped now into some marinara sauce. Ryan, come and grab that. Brendan, here's your delicious dessert. Everything's going so well. We haven't even got to swapping the keys. When I say 3, take a bite. That's part of the party as well.
0: Who am I going to end up with?
8: Okay, go.
0: The Uber driver.
8: No. I don't like any
0: of this. Nah.
8: Having said that,
0: that's
8: foul. Nah. But that is better than the banana in ranch. I'm going to have nightmares about that banana ranch dressing.
0: Well, yeah.
8: No, I need to scrape my tongue with a potato peeler.
0: I give this 1.5 thumbs.
8: Out of how many?
0: Out of 2.
8: 1.5?
0: 1.5 thumbs, because 1 failed.
8: I think they were all... anyway.
7: TikTok, make it slap, gonna make you go yuck.
8: That is just dreadful.
0: I'd rather swap the keys.
8: Okay. For what?
0: A hot lap is coming up.
8: Actually, that is very true. Would you like to go to the Grand Prix? We're giving you a chance.
0: It's Jonesy and Amanda driving you home for Jam Nation.
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4: Hey there, I'm Brooke Seychelle. A Labor frontbencher has called Angus Taylor's dismissal of criticism from business groups on his migration plan extraordinary. Small Business Minister Anne R. Lee tells the ABC the opposition leader isn't listening to Australia's business community.
5: In those communities, they don't see immigration as a left or right, progressive or conservative political ideology. They don't just want migration, they need migration.
4: Meanwhile, the acting Prime Minister says no stone will be left unturned in the investigation into the death of an Australian soldier. 28-year-old Corporal Brendan Hannam was killed and five others injured in a vehicle rollover south of Darwin on Monday. Richard Miles says work is underway to determine what went wrong.
6: We need to be making sure that every lesson that can be learnt from this incident is learnt.
4: It comes as the Defence Force paused the use of the troop carrier involved in the fatal crash. Overseas, Indonesian authorities are warning Aussies to behave in Bali after a number of Australians were involved in a wild brawl in North Kuta last week. A video of the incident has gone viral, leading locals to call for Aussies to be banned from Bali. And while it's still 11 weeks away, we're being urged to start thinking about our Christmas mail already. Australia Post says regular mail needs to be at the post box by December 21. And express post by December 22. Presents headed overseas need to be sent off by December 15 to ensure they arrive before Christmas Day.
3: 5CS, your sport now.
4: In sport, the Brisbane Lions have confirmed the process to appoint the club's next head coach following the retirement of Chris Fagan after 10 seasons at the helm. Lee Matthews and former Australian basketball coach Phil Smith will join three Lions execs on the selection panel. And in rugby league, a foot injury has ended Roosters star Lindsay Collins' World Cup campaign before it even had a chance to begin. Another Lindsay will instead take his place with Panthers' Lindsay Smith joining the squad. That's the latest in news and sport.
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3: 5CS weather.
13: Clear this evening. On the waters, easterly winds to 20 knots, seas around 1 metre. Overnight lows ranging from 11 in the Clare Valley to 14 in Port Augusta. Tomorrow, sunny on the waters, northeasterly winds to 20 knots, seas to 1.5 metres. Top temps ranging from 27 in the Clare Valley to 32 in Port Augusta.
0: The Melbourne Grand Prix is back next year. I don't want to alarm everyone by talking about 2027 because it feels like 2026 just started.
8: But if you'd like to be there, we need to think about it now. Tickets are going off. We've got to get you in there.
0: I've always had a hoot at the Melbourne Grand Prix.
8: Yeah, yeah.
0: Remember that time we went there and you got off out of the little car, the little golf cart, and people just went nuts?
8: No, that wasn't me.
0: That was you. You were getting off the golf cart.
8: You're mistaking me for Kylie Minogue, and fair enough. But remember we both did a single lap in a Formula One. There's one Formula One where you can be one behind the other. I couldn't even lift my head. I could not lift my head. The G-forces on your neck are so strong as to mock Nigel Mansell and his big fat neck. And now I know why you need a big fat neck.
0: Well, you've got a very athletic neck, as we've discussed.
8: So you're saying
0: it's not a big Nigel Mansell neck. It's a sexy neck. There's a world of difference. But I reckon you could do a... You could...
8: Here we go. What could I do,
0: You
8: Brendan?
0: Know that exercise he used to do? He'd put his head just on the ground, no arms. And do
8: he
0: a,
8: did not.
0: A bend back. He did.
8: Nigel Mansell?
0: Yeah, he'd do a bend back and just use his neck.
8: That cannot be good for you.

0: done.
1: Okay.
0: Today's category is chocolate bars.
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2: Jonesy and Amanda's Hot Lap.
0: Indeed, Jonesy and Amanda's Hot Lap.
3: Imagine being there. Imagine being at the Formula One. We give you the opportunity right here, right now, to win two tickets to the Sunday, to the big race.
0: Yep.
3: And then you go in the draw to be the lucky winner to get a VIP upgrade where you'll be watching from the grandstand.
0: Beth, I hear you calling. Hey, Beth.
4: Hello. Love your show, Jonesy and Amanda.
0: Thank you.
4: I hope my mate started.
0: Anything particularly that you like about the show, Beth? Anything that we can improve on?
4: Oh, I just think you're funny. You're a great match and you cheer me up.
3: Oh, Beth, that's nice. Thank you. Well, let's see what we can do. Let's see if we can get you there. Mm-hmm. Do you know how these rules work? We're going to give you a category. You have 30 seconds. You have to give us five examples of that category. And if you do that, you'll be off to the Grand Prix.
4: Oh, my gosh. I hope I'm right.
3: Oh, okay. So do
0: Well, Beth, here we go. Your time starts. Wait for the category. U.S. states. Go.
4: Kentucky. Minnesota, Texas, let's think of any others.
0: Two more.
4: Arizona, LA.
3: Yes,
0: there
3: that's
0: it is.
3: Five.
0: Beth.
3: Oh, it's panicking
0: my God.
3: For you.
0: You are up.
3: No, hang on. We're getting, the judges are saying
0: something's
3: happened.
0: What are you doing, you big?
3: I can't hear you.
0: We can't hear you because the intercom doesn't work. Beth, I'm going to
3: What are you saying?
4: Oh. Have I won?
0: Well, we can't.
3: LA isn't a state.
0: Can you say California, Beth?
3: Oh.
4: Yeah. I thought LA was.
3: No, LA is a city.
4: Oh, my gosh.
3: Oh.
0: No.
3: What's that, Jacinda?
4: Kansas?
3: Name one more.
0: Just name
4: Kansas.
0: One.
4: Kansas.
3: Yeah, Kansas. Okay. You've done it. We all happy with that?
4: Oh, my gosh. I'm so back. I'm going to take my nonsense. It's never been.
0: What the
3: How great.
0: You know, and Beth, you've set the precedent now, so pretty much anyone can name anything.
3: I know.
0: Because we're
3: you
0: soft
3: can name
0: touches.
3: The planet Thrangiops and we'll yeah. say,
0: and
3: yes,
0: you said
3: you're
0: nice
3: right.
0: things about us as well, Beth.
3: Look, Beth, congratulations. You've got two passes to see the Grand Prix. Yeah. You're also in the draw. You might be lucky enough to get to watch it from the grandstand.
0: That will be great,
4: oh my
0: Beth.
4: God.
3: Why do we say Grand Prix but not grandstand?
0: Beth?
3: Any ideas? Ask your mum.
4: Thank you,
0: Beth. It's lights out in Melbourne. Don't miss the Formula One Moët and Chandon Australian Grand Prix 2027 in April. 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
3: We may as well just say call us tomorrow and win.
0: Just call us tomorrow and soft touch mum and dad will give you a prize. What the hell? 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It's Jonesy and Amanda driving you home for Jam Nation.
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0: Hello there, it's Jonesy the Man of this Wednesday afternoon, driving you home. Back from holidays, it was great. I had a great time in New Zealand. You know what I liked about New Zealand? Just going to check out all this stuff because our exchange rate's pretty good.
1: Is it?
0: And they all speak the English, so you're not really lost. You drive on the same side of the road.
1: It's a relatively short flight.
0: Easy, short flight, well, unless you get diverted to Christchurch, but that's, you know, just turbulence.
1: I've spent quite a bit of time. My husband's a Kiwi. I've spent quite a bit of time in New Zealand.
0: He loves New Zealand.
1: And then he bangs on about it so much. You say, well, why don't you live there?
0: Why don't you go? And I don't understand why people leave the place. Mm. You know, I went into the Kmart at Queenstown. We wanted to buy an Esky to take on our road trip in the van. And I got great delight out of taking one of the party on our tour group into Kmart, and I said, ask them where the Eskies are.
1: Chilliban?
0: Yeah, she said, do you know where the Eskies are? And she said, you mean Chilliban?
1: Because they love being mocked.
0: No, the lady said, you mean Chilliban, which I enjoyed immensely. But then...
1: Did you wear your jandals?
0: I didn't wear any jandals. It was quite chilly. But then when I got back, a mate of mine, Kiwi Mick, who I've known for some time, I said to him, Mick, I don't understand why you ever left New Zealand. Where are you from in New Zealand? You a North Islander or a South Islander? And he said, mate, I've been to New Zealand once in my life. I said, why are you called Kiwi Mick? And he goes, I don't know. Dave called me Kiwi Mick many years ago.
1: Dave did.
0: And he's been known as, he's Kiwi Mick in my phone.
1: What I find interesting, he's been a friend of yours for a long time, but you've never asked him where from New Zealand.
0: No, it's one of those things. You know, I'm a man. I'm not like you, but they've asked the questions all the time. Mm. And everyone just called him Kiwi Mick. But
1: did you ask Dave why he calls him Kiwi Mick?
0: No, and even Dave doesn't know why he calls him Kiwi Mick. I don't understand that.
1: What's your nickname with all your mates?
0: Years ago, I was working in an indoor soccer segment. What's it called? Place? Center.
1: Yeah.
0: And I drove a Toyota Hiace van. It was my dad's van because I was a drummer in a band. And one guy started calling me Bob Ansett, because Bob Ansett had those vans and used to rent them.
1: That is very random.
0: So I was just known as Bob.
1: So you were called Bob because you drove a white van. Looked like the vans that Bob Ansett's
0: Yeah, and there
1: team
0: was an
1: drove.
0: Ad. Bob Ansett would talk about these vans, exactly the same van as the one that my father had.
1: That's the nature of a nickname. Sometimes it makes no sense.
0: Because Bob Ansett was with Budget, and the ad was Bob Ansett cut the red tape or with a flat rate from Budget.
1: I even remember that.
0: Yeah, and it just stood out. It was a big ad in the 80s.
1: Let's talk about nicknames, the nature of it. I don't think necessarily girls do it. Maybe they do. Mm. A nickname that you've got, or that you've given someone, and maybe you don't remember where it's from, or it's from the flimsiest of reasons.
0: Yeah, and then all of a sudden you're at your...
1: All of a sudden you're where? All of a sudden you're being called Kiwi Mick.
0: Exactly. And Kiwi Mick, he was indignant. He goes, I'm not from New Zealand. He said, you're more New Zealand than I am.
1: Because you've been there a couple of times.
0: I've been there four times now. Yeah. He's only been there once.
1: Wow. Time for you to get a new nickname, Brendan.
0: But he's in my phone as Kiwi Mick. I was calling him KW because he drives trucks. So it all works out.
1: Yeah.
0: But the thing about it was, I found it odd because New Zealanders will always bang on about New Zealand. And not once did he ever mention New Zealand in our chats. And we've had many chats. So I'm doing a bit of retrospective.
1: Well, many chats,
0: work.
1: But you've never asked him where he was from.
0: Well, I just presume because he's called Kiwi Mick. Yeah. Do you not see?
1: He didn't say, when'd you come here? Why are you here? Where are you from? Where'd you grow up? I'm sorry, why would you?
0: That's your domain.
1: Why would you?
0: That's your domain. Yeah. But I've seen you so many times asking questions of people, and then all of a sudden, because you've gone too far. Yeah. Oh, so where's your wife now?
1: Well, I'm going to find out they're in witness protection.
0: Yeah, exactly. So you're a big blabber.
1: Let's discuss it. Nicknames.
0: Nicknames.
2: Frank Grimes, or Grimey as he liked to be called.
0: Remember Homer's nemesis? Well, Frank Grimes was Homer's nemesis, and he called him Grimey. And then at his funeral, he got known as, he didn't want to be Grimey, but he became Grimey.
1: Well, I've never seen that episode, but it sounds amazing.
0: I know, you're
1: amazing.
0: Not a Simpsons fan, but Ryan's loving
1: yeah,
0: it.
1: Yeah, look, of course he is.
0: The Gen Y Right? Gen Y Right.
1: The nerds are loving it. Gen Y Right? You're not even Generation Y.
3: No, I'm actually Gen Z, yeah.
1: Yeah, it's just that doesn't rhyme.
0: But Gen Z Rye doesn't work. Gen Y Rye works. The nickname that stuck, that maybe shouldn't have, it's Jonesy Demander driving you home for Jam Nation.
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0: Hello there, it's Jonesy Demand across Australia driving you home. Recently back from New Zealand, I said to my mate Kiwi Mick, why did you ever leave? And he said, I've been to New Zealand once. I said, why are you called Kiwi Mick?
1: And he said,
0: Dave called him Kiwi Mick.
1: And why did Dave do that?
0: I don't know.
1: So how long has he been known as that?
0: For years. Everyone in the group has his name in the phone as Kiwi Mick.
1: And does he introduce himself as Kiwi Mick?
0: No, he doesn't. He's just Mick.
1: How random. Mick.
0: That's so odd, but there's nothing. And I said, did it used to bug you? He goes, yes, because I'm not a Kiwi. I'm a proud Australian. It's fascinating, isn't it?
1: The origins of nicknames is always fabulous, which is why the tribal drum is beating for this today.
2: Frank Grimes, or Grimey, as he liked to be called.
0: No, he didn't. He didn't like it. Cameron has joined us.
1: Hello, Cameron. Is this your nickname we're talking about?
3: No, my nickname is Jockey. I weigh about 45 kilos soaking wet. I'm probably about 5 foot tall, and about 25 years ago, a work colleague just nicknamed me Jockey, and it's just a name that's just stuck forever. And now I sign all the paperwork at work with the name Jockey, and I've even got people I work with that don't even know my real name. So someone will go, have you seen Cameron? And I go, Cameron, who's Cameron? They go, Jockey. And they go,
1: sound like a jockey.
0: Are you a jockey? Have you ever ridden?
3: Oh, I bloody hate horses.
1: But you sign all the forms Jockey.
0: Do you
1: wear silk?
0: Do you object to this Jockey?
3: No, I don't mind. I actually signed all the paperwork at work now with the word Jockey, name Jockey. So all the sign-off sheets have got Jockey written on them instead of Cameron.
1: Well, Jockey, I mean Cameron, thank you.
0: Yeah, I know, but still, you hate horses.
1: From the minute you phoned and you said, they called me Jockey, I think I can hear why.
0: Yeah, I can hear. Cameron, Jockey,
1: thank you.
0: Darren has joined
1: us. Hello, Darren. Is this your nickname we're talking about?
4: Yeah, g'day guys, it is. I've got two, and they're not related to my name at all, because my actual name's Darren Hickson, and when I worked at a food processing plant, I had someone draw the name Chip on the top, thinking my dad worked there as well, Chip off the old man's block, and it was because they wanted to start up like a Days of Our Lives drama thing at the factory I used to work at, and they just called me Chip, and everybody called me Chip for 21 years before I left, and still to this day they call me that.
1: Wow.
4: It's got nothing to do with my name at all, and the same thing happened when I played footy out at Talbot years ago. I wore my Bombers Guernsey, and they just started calling me Lloydie, because Matthew Lloyd was full forward at the time, and not that I was, but yeah, for the Bombers, and so one day there, I was out injured, and the coach was doing a big talk, and he's like, look, Darren will be back next week, so you better pull your fingers out, because we're going to have to drop someone. And one of the boys said to me, what's your name? I went, Lloydie. And I went, yeah, but what's your real name? I went, Darren. What, Lloyd? I went, nah, Hickson. He goes, how the hell do you get Lloydie out of that?
1: Absolutely.
0: Well, you must have been a good player.
1: That's amazing, though. The Chip, like an Chippy, American soap Lloydie? Star, Chip.
0: Which one would you rather?
1: Chippy or Lloydie?
4: Oh, definitely Lloydie. Definitely Lloydie. But a lot of people say, oh, Chip, because you worked at a food processing plant with chips and that. I mean, well, wouldn't everybody be named Chip if that was the case?
0: It's true. I went on a motorcycle ride and this guy came up and said, I'm Trumpy Dave, because he rode a Triumph. I said, well, I'm pretty sure, Dave, you're not the only guy that rides a Triumph. Why do you get to be Trumpy Dave?
1: And what'd he say?
0: Nothing.
1: Flattened you in a second.
0: No, he walked off. He said it'd be like Jockey, actually. Trumpy Dave.
1: Well, thanks, Darren.
0: Thanks, Chippy, Lloydie, Darren, Leanne.
1: Hello, Leanne. You're a female. Do you have a nickname?
5: I did. Not anymore. When I was a teenager, the boys used to call me HMAS Melbourne because I had no bust. And HMAS Melbourne is an aircraft carrier, which is flat on top.
1: Oh, wow. Leanne, how did you, was it funny for you or was it awful?
5: Well, I didn't know what it was at first. So when I found out, no, I didn't like it. And I told my mum, and in the 70s, no sympathy there.
1: No, just
5: ignore it. They'll stop. And they didn't.
0: Oh,
5: yeah.
1: Wow.
0: They were harsh times.
1: They were harsh. I remember Nicole Kidman. Time. Remember the Flatsy doll?
0: Yep.
1: She said she was called Flatsy Flatsy.
0: Yeah. I remember working in a sales department and there was a sales girl called City Forward.
1: Why is that?
0: Because she said yes more often.
1: What are these, you know, sexual nicknames about women and the men get funny ones about, put your footy jersey on. Hey, we'll call you Chip.
0: Look,
1: you look like a jockey.
0: I'm not saying we want this now. Let's all be Thank kind you, and
1: Leanne.
0: Respectful.
1: Thank
0: Leanne,
1: you, Leanne.
0: You'll be known as Leanne. To us. It's Jonesy and Amanda driving you home for Jam Nation.
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9: Jamie says it's the friendly staff. 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
1: Hi there, I'm Rana Hussain. A bumper fortnight awaits the Australian women's cricket team. The Aussies face Bangladesh in 3 one-days in Brisbane from Friday before heading to Sydney for 3 T20s against New Zealand. Veteran Elise Perry says they're embracing the challenge.
2: There's another really exciting opportunity for the team. Really lovely to kick off the summer in Brizzy.
1: And the Matildas are heading to Geelong for the second leg of 2 upcoming friendlies against Colombia on December the 2nd. Canberra hosts the opening clash on November 28th.
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7: Hey there, I'm Brooke Seychelle. Australia's small business minister says our regional communities would take a hit from the coalition's new migration policy. And Ann Lee tells the ABC our regions rely on migrants to work in their communities.
8: The business community here is speaking up on behalf of small businesses and particularly small businesses in the regions. This is not theoretical, it's not hypothetical. This is something that will have a devastating impact on those businesses and on those regions.
7: The Nationals leader has slammed Aussies taking part in pro-Palestine gatherings today on the third anniversary of the October 7 attacks. Around 1,200 people died in a Hamas terrorist attack in Israel in 2023. Matt Canavan telling Nine it's inappropriate.
9: Look, I understand we can't stop people being stupid in this country, but we can all turn the other way. We, as a welcoming people in this country, can reject this kind of hate. I certainly do.
7: A young police constable killed in a horror crash while on duty last month has been posthumously awarded police honours at her funeral. Constable Mia Lay receiving a National Police Service Medal during a farewell in Sydney today. To the US, where attorneys of death row inmate Krista Pike are seeking a court order to preserve evidence after her botched execution. The 50-year-old is awake and speaking almost a week after surviving a failed execution attempt. And the ban on credit card surcharges seems to have already been passed on to coffee lovers. Some cafes have increased their prices by 10% since the ban came into effect last Thursday.
6: 5CS, your sport now.
7: In sport, Collingwood has nabbed Adelaide legend Ben Hart as an assistant coach. It will be his second stint at the Magpies as an assistant. He was with the side under Nathan Buckley between 2012 and 2016 before moving to Greater Western Sydney at the end of 2022. And four-time premiership player Daniel Tupou is hanging up his boots. The 35-year-old announcing his retirement from the NRL after 300 games as a one-club player. That's the latest in news and sport.
10: 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From the coast of the Outback, here's your local weather update.
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11: Clear this evening. On the waters, easterly winds to 20 knots, seas around 1 metre. Overnight lows ranging from 11 in the Clare Valley to 14 in Port Augusta. Tomorrow, sunny on the waters, northeasterly winds to 20 knots, seas to 1.5 metres. Top temps ranging from 27 in the Clare Valley to 32 in Port Augusta.
12: Yesterday on Tin Hat Tuesday, Cameron had this conspiracy that Peter Hellyer and Adelaide drag / comedian...
13: Not drag, sort of a cabaret act.
12: Hans are one in the same.
14: When you watch TV, I saw in his town from Adelaide, his name was Hans. You know Hans?
13: Yes, I do.
14: He's German.
12: Yeah. Okay.
14: But the funny thing is, when he's on TV, I don't see another Aussie comedian in the name of Peter Hellyer. But when I said Peter Hellyer on TV, I don't see Hans.
12: Have we seen them together?
13: This is something we'll have to put to Peter Hellyer himself because he's going to be joining us next.
12: Hens will come home to roost. Also, Instagram, that's coming up. It's Jonesy and Amanda driving you home for Jam Nation.
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0: host of Chefs Ahoy. He joins us now, Peter Hellyer. Hello.
1: Avast me meaty.
2: Thank you, Amanda and Jones here. This is my Katrina Rowntree era.
3: I am. Yeah.
2: And I'm embracing it. I'm loving it.
1: Are you going to be wearing the sarong?
2: Oh, the sarong. Oh. I've got the. I'm on. I'll tell you what I will be doing, and you will notice this when you're watching Chefs Ahoy tonight. The cocktails I'm drinking, I want to make it very clear, they're cocktails. They're not mocktails.
1: Yeah.
2: A lot of time when you guys know this, when you shoot TV, they give you, you know, the non-alcoholic versions of the drinks. No, I was on the good package. I'm like the love child of Don Draper and Samantha Jones on this. I am.
1: Load me up, says Pete. So is that why you started picking fights with the chefs?
0: The number of times when you work in the media and you're filming and you have to say, I'll drink to that, and you're drinking some horrible grape juice or something. Mm. What's the point?
2: Exactly right. I was in a very happy place by the end of it. So if you play the Chefs Ahoy drinking game and have a drink every time I have a sip, you'll sleep very well tonight.
1: Yeah, that's good.
0: And Miguel Maestre's on tonight. I said Michelle Maestre. That'd be a nice, interesting cross of cultures. Miguel Maestre is one of the chefs tonight. Tell us how the show works, Pete.
2: So two chefs. Tonight is Miguel Maestre, your great mate, our great mate.
1: Yeah,
2: and he's an absolute joy, as we all know. And Dan Hong, who's an absolute icon of the Australian restaurant scene, particularly in Sydney, massive. They come on board. So two chefs come on board. They experience the ship on the Princess Cruise. And then we get off port. Tonight's Japan. We go to a place called Beppu. And we experience the flavors, the culture. We meet some characters, and the chefs get inspired by their travels, and they come back onto the ship, and they basically come up with a dish from scratch based on their inspiration. And they put that onto the menu at the captain's dinner. Now, if you've seen movies and TV shows based on ships, the captain's dinner is where everybody gets dressed up in like tuxedos and suits and you know, frocks. And it's very fancy. There's 4,000 guests on board, and they have to cook for them. And whoever gets, and they basically pitch their dishes to the diners, and whoever gets the most orders wins the most coveted Australian culinary prize on TV at high seas.
0: And what is that?
2: It's a medal that we got at the gift shop. I mean, right. And it's very good.
1: I thought it might have been some of that dodgy art that they sell on the ship.
0: I've been on a couple of cruises, so I know that they're pretty steady. It's not. It's like a moving apartment buildings, but
1: they can still rock around.
0: But does anyone ever get seasick?
2: No, we have no. Nobody got seasick, and you're absolutely right. Like these ships are so big that you do not feel it. Mm. Well, I certainly didn't. And I don't think
0: now we know why.
1: Because of the cocktails.
2: Because of the cocktails. You got to get the right package, though.
1: Yeah. I'd like to see him do it on the Spirit of Tasmania when there's a 9-metre swell.
0: Or down to Antarctica when you've lost
1: your ballast. There you go. There's a challenge.
0: Your ballast, yeah.
1: There's a challenge. Now, you're well familiar with our show and Tin Hat Tuesday, where people ring up with conspiracy theories. Yesterday on our show, Peter...
4: When you watch TV, I saw in his town from Adelaide, his name was Hans. You know Hans?
0: Yes, I do.
4: He speaks German.
1: Yeah. Okay.
4: But the funny thing is, when he's on TV, I don't see another Aussie comedian in the name of Peter Hellyer. But when I said Peter Hellyer on TV, I don't see Hans.
0: Now that I'm looking at the picture of Hans, they do look a little bit alike.
1: So you're saying Peter Hellyer is indeed Hans?
4: Yeah, they're one and the same.
0: He was very forthright about it.
1: He was
2: very strong.
1: He's putting his reputation on that.
2: And very firm. And I can see what he's saying. Mm. I can see it. And Hans, I think you described Hans as a much more attractive, cross-dresser than I am, Amanda.
0: I said you're very...
2: I don't disagree, because I think if I put on the same makeup as Hans did, I'd look less Hans and more like... Anne Hegarty from The Chase. I think that'd be my kind of. that's exactly what I would look like. I think, to be absolutely, to be absolutely honest.
0: Maybe your new show should be All Hans on Deck.
1: Yeah,
0: and it's an honor and you're both on it.
1: Yeah,
2: I'm sure Hans is partial to a cruise. So
0: and Anne will get you all on.
1: You'd all go cruising together with your fluffy ducks.
2: Fluffy ducks, sex is on the beach. It's going to be, it'll be amazing. I love Hans, but we're clear. We'll have to appear at the same place at some point.
1: Yes, will that happen?
0: Oh yes, if you can.
1: Sounds like Pete's alibi.
0: Sounds exactly like an alibi to me.
2: It's amazing what AI can do these days.
0: What you, Hans, and Anne all in one picture.
1: There you go. That's the devil's trident right there. Well, Pete, it's always good to talk to you. Chefs Ahoy airs tonight at 8:45 on Channel 9 and 9 Now. Peter Hellyer, thank you.
2: Love you guys. Ahoy!
1: It's Jonesy and Amanda driving you home for Jam Nation.
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0: It's Jonesy and Amanda driving you home this Wednesday afternoon.
1: We love this man. 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He is a TV presenter. He's an author. He's a comedian. And now he's swapping dry land for the high seas.

0: Good afternoon to you across Australia. It's Jonesy Demander driving you home.
1: You know, I don't want to keep banging on about that my dog passed away, but a lot of things that people come and talk to me about. And I remember when my brother's dog died, he said to his little dog, he said, "Mate, just send me a sign that you're okay."
0: Oh.
1: And he had a little statue of a King Charles Cavalier, which is what his dog is. And they'd put his collar around that. And it's in their dressing room at home where there's no open windows, there's no breeze that would have blown in or anything.
0: Mm.
1: And that collar fell off and landed on the ground. And my brother Cameron thought, "Thanks, mate, you've given me a sign." And lots of people talk about signs that they get from their pets. We've spoken about it on air. We did a tribal drum about it.
0: Yeah.
1: And you know what? A couple of nights after Minnie died, I felt her jump onto the bed behind my legs. And after a while I said, "Minnie, sorry, I'm getting a cramp. I've got to move my legs now." But I felt her jump on the bed. I felt the weight of her on the bed.
0: Freaky.
1: Yeah. Well, it wasn't freaky. It was comforting. And then remember yesterday I said that Muster Dogs, my favorite television show, had sent me a little fluffy border collie toy dog.
0: Mm.
1: And I put it on my bed, on the bed at home. And it was so cozy and comfy that I was actually cuddling it when I went to sleep. And I thought, it's so nice. I don't want it to get sweaty and mank on it through the night. I don't, you know, I want it to
0: be nice.
1: What are
0: you doing through the night?
1: Well, who knows? I'm just sweating and, well, you know, all stuff. I just wanted it to still be a nice little thing. And so I put it on the other side of the bed. And then during the night, the bedroom door kept opening. And it was windy outside, I know that. But the door doesn't normally open like that. So I got up and I closed it. It opened again. When I got up in the morning, that toy was on the floor next to the bed. And I don't know whether that's Minnie being jealous of this toy or whether it's just a sign for Minnie saying, "Hey, I'm still here."
0: Jumped off the bed.
1: I'm still here.
0: It's a bit Pet Sematary, isn't it?
1: Oh, can you not make it evil?
0: Evil Minnie. Oh, no.
1: Why are you doing this?
0: No, I'm just, you know, I'm just.
1: No, there's nothing evil.
0: No.
1: It's just, you know, you look for, that's what people of the woo-woo world, and I don't know how much of the woo-woo I'm into, but people of the woo-woo world say if you look for woo-woo, you'll see woo-woo.
0: Yeah.
1: It's there. You just need to look for it.
0: I was trying to explain that to my daughter when I found the remains of our long-lost cat, Rufus.
1: It wasn't long-lost.
0: But he'd gone missing for some months, and my neighbour, Jim, found the cat in his garden. And we're having this chat, and Jim, because he's Greek, he worries a little bit, and he had worries. And I said, "Mate, look, I had Rufus in my hand in the little box." I said, "Look at Rufus. He lived a life. He was 120 in human years, and you live in a beautiful house. You've got a beautiful family."
1: Oh, was he freaked out that he'd found it?
0: Well, you know, he was just freaked out about, you know, life, and there was a lot going on at the time. And I said, "Mate," and then he said, "That's, you know, that's a good pep talk." And then we're having a man hug in the driveway, and I went home, and my daughter was making a toasted sandwich, and I forgot where I was, and I said, "Hey, Rome, I found Rufus." And she went, "What?" I went, "Look here."
1: And then, she thought you'd meant an alive Rufus?
0: Yeah, so I was showing the remains. Mm. So she called me an effing idiot and ran out of the house.
1: Mm, mm.
0: But I would have liked to have been a part of the context of the man hug. And the good spirits.
1: Yeah, yeah, yeah.
0: And that's what I say to you.
1: Yeah, well, also, as I said, when we got Minnie's remains back.
0: Yeah.
1: It just tore the skin off us again, and we all sobbed and sobbed and sobbed. But it's a lovely thing, and I sort of feel close to her. She's in a little stone in the garden, and I feel kind of close to her.
0: Scotty Cam's got one of his dogs stuffed to the top of his staircase.
1: The real one?
0: Yeah, yeah, yeah.
1: Yeah, I don't know. And Harley said, it's a lot of pressure to get another dog.
0: Ooh.
1: And Harley said, you know, we could go to the woman who we got this one from and get an. I can't do it. A, it's too soon. B, I couldn't get a replica of Minnie and expect it to be Minnie. Also, Minnie was a dervish for a year. She was a shocker. She became Minnie when she was a few years old.
0: A gateway pet? Why don't I get you a fish? Would you like a fish?
1: No, thank you.
0: I've got a spare tank.
1: No, thank you. No.
0: You can have one of my fish.
1: No, thank you.
0: I've been breeding them. Got heaps of them.
1: You're not good at this emotional stuff.
0: No, I'm trying to help you.
1: I don't need help. I'm fine. I'm just explaining as I go about how this feels and how it rolls.
0: Yeah,
1: it rolls.
0: Your dog is haunting your house.
1: No, it's not.
0: It's there in spirit.
1: In a beautiful spirit, not haunting.
0: Yeah, like the ghost in Mrs. Muir. That was a good spirit. Would we agree?
1: You've been drinking some.
0: The captain, he was always very, very avuncular.
1: Respectful.
0: And very respectful. Never came in to see Mum.
1: Oh, okay. Why do I share these things with you? Why do I? Why do I?
0: Instagram's here.
1: Please.
0: Would you like to play?
1: Break this up now.
0: It's Jonesy and Amanda driving you home for Jam Nation.
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0: to go. Good afternoon to you. It's Jonesy and Amanda driving you home.
1: Free money.
2: Fast money.
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4: 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Jonesy and Amanda's.
0: This is our calling. 10 questions, 60 seconds on the clock. You can pass if you don't know an answer. We'll come back to that question if time permits. You know the questions, right? $1,000.
5: You can make it $2,000, but it is double or nothing when you answer a bonus question.
0: Les be friends with Les of Miranda.
5: Hi, Les.
6: G'day, how are you?
5: Very good. Well, thank you. Let's see what we can do for you today. We've got 10 questions. We've got 60 seconds. As we always say, pass is your friend. If you're not sure, say pass because you might have time to have another crack at it, okay?
6: Fantastic.
5: Les, here we go. Eyes to the front, stomach in, because here comes question number one. How many wheels are on a quad bike?
6: Four.
5: Question two, which instrument does a pianist play?
6: Piano.
5: Question three, venison is what type of meat?
6: Deer.
5: Question four, Phoebe Buffay was a character in which TV sitcom?
6: Friends.
5: Question five, where are neurons found in the body?
6: In the brain.
5: Question six, what is James Bond's secret agent number?
6: 007.
5: Question seven, in poker, which card holds the highest value?
6: Ace. Of hearts.
5: Question eight. What sport was Emily Seebohm known for?
6: Pass.
5: Question nine. Who is the Greek god of thunder?
6: Thor.
5: Oh. Plops, it's Zeus. Oh. I can hear you that. And
6: it
5: your
6: was Norse god of thunder.
0: Sorry. Yeah, Thor's Norse.
5: And if you had had more time, Emily Seebohm, what sport do you think that she was?
6: Swimming.
5: Yeah.
0: Swimming.
5: She was swimming.
0: Swimmer. Oh, Les.
5: Oh, damn. Zeus.
0: We all just sighed and groaned together.
5: I know. You were doing so well, Les. Thank you for playing. And thank your brains trust in the background who's going.
0: Good on you, Les. Thank you for being a part of it.
5: Thank you.
6: Thank you for having me.
5: Thank you.
0: I thought you were going to do it, Les.
5: Oh,
0: I thought
5: well,
0: it was going to happen.
5: We'll play again tomorrow.
0: You like Les can do it. JonesyDemanda.com.au. It'll be back again tomorrow. It's Jonesy Demanda driving you home for Jam Nation.
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2: They've informed customers of a shutdown sale after its parent company failed to find a buyer.
1: I'd like to see the ad for that.
2: Everything must go.
1: Been on a few celebrity challenges on there. They had me advertising a pearl necklace one time.
2: You and I once did a challenge.
1: And they said, don't make
2: that.
1: Any jokes.
2: Well, remember, we've been on it together.
1: We did the challenge. I went on it first, and then I said, come on, you should be a part of this. And we did a challenge. So you had, I had an earpiece.
2: And I was telling you what to say from a control room.
1: And I had to sell, I've forgotten some sort of goods, but you were in my ear piping away.
3: Well, hello. My name is Brendan Jones.
4: Well, hello. My name is Brendan Jones.
3: I'm an Aries. I like water sports.
4: I like water sports.
3: And I like raging.
1: It's true. You know me so well. I like raging. It was good when I got it in your ear.
5: I've got a great voice for stereo.
3: Old
5: Mother Ruddle had a rough cut punt.
3: I'm just stopping.
5: Has he got Roman features?
3: I'm going to take this out. You know, look, why don't you just... I've taken my earpiece out because he's really irritating me.
1: The hard thing about it is you have a product and then you have to talk about it for about 7 or 8 minutes.
2: While you're looking straight at the camera.
1: And a lot of people don't realise this. 7 or 8 minutes is a lifetime.
2: Yeah.
1: You know, Pearl Harbor was over in 7 and 8 minutes.
2: Pearl Necklace Harbor.
1: Pearl Necklace Harbor. But who's going to advertise the goods? Who's going to, like, what
2: remember
1: about?
2: Remember you and I both bought that slicer-dicer thing?
1: Oh, yeah.
2: And we both slicer-diced our fingers.
1: Yeah. You know what my latest one is?
2: I know.
1: It comes up on the telly.
2: And you say, I want that, and it's the most ridiculous thing.
1: It's on the telly now, the Clever Chef.
6: Do you have a soft spot for deliciously fluffy omelets?
1: Yeah, I do.
6: Delightfully cheesy pizza?
1: Yep, that's me.
6: Or fabulous desserts like this?
1: Nah, I'm not really a dessert guy.
6: If you love delicious food but are short on time...
1: I'm short on time.
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2: How much?
1: How much does it all cost?
2: Yeah.
1: $59.
2: You know, that's the longest segment we've ever done on this show. I'll say, can I talk about something hugely emotional? And you say, nah, chop it down, nah. And then listen to how long that crap went for.
1: My dog has died. Look over there.
2: I know. My dog has passed away. Shut up. I'm talking about these easy payments.
7: 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That's enough.
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17: 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On today's show, we're looking for the very best big things of Australia after intern Pete took in the big banana yesterday. It's past the Pete. It's day three. He travelled over 880Ks yesterday. He needs your help today on the show. Coming up next, what are the best big things of Australia?

0: Christian O'Connell's show. This country really loves a big thing.
1: Mm.
0: I remember when the show turned 8 years old in June this year, I wrote 8 lessons that I've learned over 8 years of living here. This was lesson 6. They love giant things and they will make you stop and look at them. Here's something I had to learn about Australian road trips. You'll be driving for hours and hours and hours, the whole family packed in, and then your partner will say the most dangerous sentence in the world. Oh, apparently you can go and see something called the Big Banana. You then have to take a detour. You always take the detour. You drive there, you look at it, and you go, it is big, day made. And it's not a one-off. There are, and I checked this because I didn't believe it, there are hundreds of them, over 150 of them.
2: Oh, wow.
0: Some say over 600.
3: What?
0: Yeah,
2: no.
0: An entire country dotted

0: painting
1: easel.
0: Wow. A giant painting easel in emerald for some reason. Oh. Go figure. The big wine bottle, which is just a water tower that some locals looked at and went, you know what that needs? To be a 36 meter high bottle of wine. And you know what? They're right. Then there's the backstories. The big banana, original 1964, was modeled on a real banana. A man, an engineer, went out and searched for the shapeliest, most attractive banana he could find and built a giant monument. He went looking for the sexiest banana in Australia. That was his job. The big merino, 97 tons of concrete sheep, is based on a real ram.
1: We did a school excursion to the big merino.
0: Did you?
1: Yes.
0: It's a stud. It's a champion stud ram.
1: I didn't know that.
0: Yes. And his name? Rambo,
2: of course. Good name.
0: Then there's my favourite one, the big prawn in Ballina. They built it in 1989. They built it with no tail originally.
3: Oh.
0: For reasons no one has ever explained, they made a giant prawn and just left its arse off. A tailless prawn for decades. Then it fell apart. Oh. It was about to be demolished. Who rode in to save it? Bunnings.
3: Oh.
0: Of course it's Bunnings. They spent $400,000 restoring lovingly the prawn. And they finally gave it the tail it never had. It just gets you. Right in the field. So somewhere in New South Wales, there's a giant prawn that has waited 30 years for its own ass. And a hardware store paid for it. It's the most Australian sentence you can ever say. I've worked out what it is. It's a little town shouting, we matter too. It's a bit of fun and a long road trip. Australia is never too cool to stop for a giant prawn. And a big thing isn't a gimmick. It's a beacon. It's a town building something huge to make passing strangers slow down, stop, and feel just a tiny bit of joy. It's a lighthouse. It's a big concrete lighthouse sometimes, maybe shaped like a banana. And after 8 years, I wouldn't have it any other way. Take the detour. Always take the detour. So let's try and nail the definitive top 10 of big things of Australia. Greg, what have you got for us then? What giant thing have you seen?
4: Mate, well, two wonderful ones. The first one would be the giant magpie in Euroa. The other one is the giant trout in Kyalla, just before you get into Shepparton.
0: Do you know what we're going to release next year? A calendar.
3: Oh, yes.
0: 12 of our favourite. We'll let listeners vote for the big things. Yes. Each month you turn it over, you've got another dream. Another giant thing right here in Australia.
1: And is it like a fireman's calendar where we're posing in front of it, or is it just the... No.
0: There's only one star in the photo. Okay. The giant fiberglass thing. Okay. Greg, thank you very much for your call. We've got Lindell here. What giant thing should go in our top 10?
5: The big prawn.
0: Yeah.
5: Yeah, it's at Craigan Bay near Catherine Hill Bay on the Central Coast.
0: So there's another giant prawn.
5: Yeah, it's currently missing its head and legs because about 3 years ago somebody got
0: terrorists
5: an angle grinder overnight
0: again
5: and chopped it off.
3: Oh,
0: chopped it off.
5: Yeah,
0: Patsy, where was that in the news 3 years ago?
3: No,
0: what were you doing that day?
3: That's
0: you must have been off sick.
3: Outrageous.
0: They took its head off
5: and never to be found again.
1: Oh no!
0: Someone knows something. Yeah. Let's pick up the cold case.
5: Yeah,
0: this is a true crime podcast I've always wanted to do. What happened to that prawn's heads and
3: the
0: legs?
3: Other half?
0: I'm going to put a reward up. Thank you for giving me this cold case, okay? Thanks for calling him.
5: Yeah, no worries.
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0: Let us play back this amazing call. One of the greatest stories we've ever had on this show.
1: My brother went in to get a really nice watch battery replaced. So the end of the week comes around and my brother goes back into the jeweler. And as he's walking up to the counter of the jeweler, a guy says, "Hi, my name's Kieran White and I'm here to pick up my watch." And my brother goes, "This guy must have heard me at the start of the week and he's here to pick up my watch and nick it." My brother says, "I'm Kieran White. I don't know what you're up to. I am here to pick up my watch." Guy spins around and says, "I'm Kieran White and I'm here to pick up my watch." 5 years rolls around. My brother goes in to get his car serviced. This guy goes, "It's a bit odd. There's two Range Rovers booked in and they're both Kieran White." As he's saying that, guess who walks in the door to have his car serviced? Kieran White again.
0: It's the I'm Spartacus moment. Not once, twice. So that's what we're looking for. What are the odds? Now, producer Caitlin, who has had some incredible stories for What Are the Odds, has come back from a trip to Japan that we've all heard a lot about.
2: Relentlessly.
0: Oh, my word. She is ready and primed with a Japanese edition of What Are the Odds. Producer Caitlin, Ohio.
3: Ohio, gozaimasu. So, my partner and I, we land in Japan. All right, we go down to the train. And Zem's looking around and she's like, "I think we need to get an extra ticket on top of paying the terminal." And I said, "No, we really don't. Like, don't worry about it. I've done the investigation. We don't need to."
0: Oh,
3: train pulls up. We get on the train. We sit in these seats. And she looks around at everyone. She's like, "No, Kate, like, I really think that we need to get an extra ticket because they're all got, like, you know, 3B, 3A, da-da-da-da." And I can see tickets in people's hands. And I'm like, "Oh, my God." So she's looking it up on ChatGPT. It's like, "Yes, you need another ticket." So Zem jumps off the train, runs to the ticket terminal. I'm standing there with our two bags ready to just jump off if the doors start to close. Anyway, I don't know where she's gone. I can't call her. I can't do anything. I'm just watching out. She comes running back in the nick of time. She just said to the ticket guy, "Just give me a ticket, whatever. I just need to get on this train." He gives her two tickets. She jumps back on. It's got the seat number. We look at the seat number. It's the seats that we sat in when we first got on the train. This train had nine carriages with 60 seats on all carriages. By random, she just asked for anything.
4: But they were the free seats.
5: Yeah.
0: Yes.
3: They're not free seats.
0: They would have been the most available. They were just the readily available ones.
3: Yeah, but there was heaps of readily available ones.
4: Oh, no.
3: Heaps.
0: No. Sayonara.
3: Nine carriages.
4: Yeah, but there's the
5: minor coincidence.
0: Yeah, Pat is right.
3: 3A and B, and we'd already seen them.
0: You knew I had chambered the Kieran White story, and you thought I'd jump in next.
5: Hold my beer.
0: I blame myself. You know what the Chuckle Sisters don't have today? The Chuckle Sister t-shirts.
4: Oh, that's what it is.
0: Made
4: yes.
0: That's what the Kieran White story came with the Chuckle Sisters in their Chuckle t-shirts I designed. It's my fault, guys. Anyway, luckily Mark has slipped through the nets. Mark, welcome to What Are the Odds? Mark, what's your story?
6: Christian, about in March this year, my wife and I bought a house from a gentleman named Scott Roberts. And it was subject to sale of our house. And we started looking, and you know, it was a pretty bad time in the market and everything, and we had a few people come by offers. And eventually we actually sold our house to a gentleman with the same name, Scott Roberts, different person, unrelated, same name, same spelling, completely different person. So we bought a house from a Scott Roberts, and we sold to a Scott Roberts. And I think that that's better than the great Kieran White story, I think.
0: It's a great story. This is what we look for every week.
6: The other day, I rang up Jonesy and Amanda,
0: yeah,
6: and I'm stopped in the exact same place where I stopped to talk to you today.
5: Wow.
0: What are the odds? They just keep coming, Mark. They come in threes. Call me when you get the third one.
6: Thank you very much. Nice talking to you. Bye-bye.
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0: those Russians.
1: Christian O'Connell's show, our intern Pete Passerby, day three. He's made it to Sydney, which is incredible. You've managed to move him all the way from Brisbane to Sydney. Now today's leg is Sydney to Melbourne, our studio here. And then hopefully, even though management said there's no way he'll make even Adelaide by the end of the week, the dream is back on, and it is every young boy's dream, to be by those giant metallic balls of the Rundle Mall. The freedom balls of SA. But right now, it's all about today. I guess we could call today's operation the Hume Handover. All right, we're ready. We've got some offers.
2: Hey, Christian. This is Trucker Duck from Surtrans. I do have a truck leaving from Land Ilo heading to Melbourne. Who will need to hitchhike his way to the yard at Land Ilo as I'm unable to pick him up? Thanks.
1: If we never want to see or hear a Pete again, we have an exit plan.
2: Hey, Christian, this is Trucker Duck from...
1: That's the opening episode of the Netflix show. Simply this message.
2: Hey, Christian, this is Trucker Duck from...
3: But thank you for your offer.
1: But maybe one day he needs to go for a little ride with Trucker Duck. Just like in The Godfather, they go out on that boat. Fredo. If you know, you know. Anyway, Dale...
4: Hi, Christian and Pete. This is Dale. I'm a frequent flyer overseas, and I'd like to give my points to Pete to get him to Melbourne today. I'm happy to use my points in the $61, but I expect Pete to give me the $61 back. Thanks very much.
1: Pete, No trucks, no 880Ks being handed around strangers. A plane, Pete.
5: A plane. A real plane. That is amazing. What was his name? Dale? Is it Dale?
1: Dale.
3: That's so generous.
1: Yes.
5: Points.
1: Using
5: Dale.
1: His points. Points mean flights, prizes. It's incredible. It's like a currency these days, isn't it? People open new credit cards, accounts over points.
5: That is actually amazing.
1: But just Caitlin, what's the offer? So there's a surplus here, isn't there?
6: Correct. So he's just said as long as Pete can come up with $61, he's happy to lock it in.
1: Now, the rules of Pass the Pete are that obviously we can't...
3: Can't just fund it.
1: No. It can't work like that. So what do you think you can do to try and get hold of that money? You work for the next couple of hours? Watch some plates or...
5: Yeah, okay.
1: Busk?
5: Yeah.
1: Sell off, or what about selling off? You must have some K&J merch. I know you.
5: I mean, I've got a Cameo account where people... Oh, it's a bit lame, but...
1: Oh, I thought you meant you were going to sell yourself, like an indecent proposal.
5: No, it's like...
3: You have a Cameo account.
5: Yeah, someone asked me to sign up to Cameo once because they wanted a video shout out, and I charged $14 for a little private video shout out. But nothing rude. Like,
1: you got to do what? Six or seven of them? Look, somebody near you has a use for you where you can make up the money.
7: Hi, Christian. It's Joe here from Makers, Painters and Mayhem, and I've got a proposal for Pete. If he can get out here to Windsor, we're about 20 minutes from where he is. I'll get him to teach an art class to our kids. He can choose a pottery class, a canvas painting, whatever he wants to do, but he's got to get out here. Hope to see him.
1: You say mayhem, we say intern Pete. That is, what a great offer. 20 minutes away in Windsor.
5: I'm not the most artistic person. No. In 1992, I actually won a colouring competition to win tickets to the Guy Fawkes night in Simpson, Victoria. Incredible. So, yeah.
1: You got form here. Listen, you know, do the old finger painting, the old potato thing, you know, just slice the potato in half and do that with it.
5: I'm now asking to once again use the airwaves. Accommodation for tonight is where be looking.
1: We suddenly realised, of all the dizziness of today's show, we hadn't thought he has nowhere to stay when he lands here in Melbourne.
3: If only there were 7 to 10 people working on the show to live in Melbourne.
1: I've just resigned, just for 24 hours. I run a backpackers. You can have the bottom bunk.
5: Taxi? You're
8: yes. Not a spare room. Sorry, Pete. No spare room. No spare room at the inn.
1: You know what's underrated? Sleeping on the ground.
3: Oh, under the stars.
1: Oh, a chef's kiss to the ground.
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0: Christian O'Connell's show. Today on the Time Waster, we're looking for your lazy movies. Lazy movies. Mm. The Force Awakens then hits snooze for 10 more minutes of sleep. So lazy.
1: Silver.
0: Where are my glasses? The Curious Case of Benjamin Snooze Button.
1: Silver Plus.
0: Laurel and Tardy.
1: Oh, it's gold.
0: Take it easy, Ryder. You know, revving that bike so quick on that Harley, Jonesy. Take it easy. Why didn't you walk?
1: Silver Plus.
0: My old friend Andy. The Shawshank Recliner.
1: Gold.
0: Thank you. Fine.
1: Gold for the accent. In the
0: bed. Thank you. I had a little bit of mayo on top there. And bloody hell.
1: Oh, no.
0: Oh, my God. He's not running around anymore. Come on. It's Forrest Slump. Just sat there.
1: I hate to see it.
0: Oh, he's had too many box of chocolates.
1: Gold.
0: All right, what have you got? Lazy movies.
1: Chucky scary movie.
0: Oh,
1: my
0: scary.
1: Goodness. But he's taking a day off.
0: Yeah?
1: He's Chucky a sicky.
0: Oh, that's good.
1: Have you seen that documentary about the lazy soldiers?
0: No.
1: Band of Bludgers.
0: All right, he's silver. Oh, old-timey word there.
1: I got another.
0: You've been listening to Talk Back Radio.
1: Speaking of old-timey words. Driving Miss Lackadaisical.
0: Oh, so lackadaisical. Yes, gold.
1: And there's a whale sleeping on my couch. He's not paying any rent. He's freeloader Willy.
0: Oh, no, that's gold. Well done. All right, what have you got then? Make a movie lazy. Mad Slacks.
1: Silver Plus.
0: Return of the Bedeye.
1: Gold.
0: That's very good. Lazy movies, time waste today. I'll do it the day after tomorrow. I can't imagine a lazy Tom Cruise.
1: Gold.
0: Word was...
1: Silver.
0: Slack to the future.
1: Silver Plus.
0: Not Magic Mike, Lethargic Mike. He's given up.
1: Hey, come on.
0: Lazy dancing.
1: It's gold.
0: You go to his lap. That's how Leather Boy does it. Said too much. Natural Born Chillers.
1: Silver.
0: There will be bludgers. They're running with your word of bludger. Austin Power Nap.
1: Silver Plus.
0: Roll Mama from the Train.
1: That's gold.
0: Martin Oliver did that one. Well done. Muriel's Bedding.
1: Silver.
0: The Hills Have Cucumber Eyes.
1: Gold.
0: Not Inception, but Inbedtion.
1: Bronze.
0: Slacky Gilmore.
1: Silver.
0: When Harry Met Seeley Postopedic. He sort of works for the company. Well done. Nice plug. Alien versus Procrastinator.
1: Silver Plus.
0: Drive Through Miss Daisy.
1: Gold Plus.
0: Well done, Mel, for Drive Through Miss Daisy. Idling Doors.
1: Silver.
0: Slack Reacher.
1: Silver Plus.
0: iRobot Vacuum.
1: Gold.
0: Well done, Ricky. Fantastic Mr. Sloth.
1: Silver.
0: Freddy Didn't Lift a Finger.
1: Gold.
0: A Few Shed Men.
1: Silver.
0: And Paranormal Inactivity.
1: Silver Plus.
0: All right, who is winning?
1: Mel with Drive Through Miss Daisy.
0: All right, well done, Mel. You're today's winner. That's the Christian O'Connell show for today. So Past the Peak continues. Will he make it to Adelaide by the end of the week? Can you help him get from Melbourne to Adelaide? If you can, email me, christian@christianoconnell.com.au. And also, if there was a big thing we missed off today, or you got any stories about big things of Australia, christian@christianoconnell.com.au. Thank you very much for joining us. We're back tomorrow. Take care.
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11: You're on the 80s at 8. Shane Bryan with you. Coming up tonight, my special guest is Martin Fry from ABC. We'll have a chat about his hits and, of course, the incredible album Lexicon of Love and his upcoming tour next year. He loves Australia. We'll find out all about that right now, though. Let's get underway with a classic track from 1988. This is Bananarama. I want you back on the 80s today.

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1: They didn't just make hits, they defined a decade. If you had them on your mixtape or blasted them in the car, this one's for you. It's our 80s artist spotlight.
0: In 1982, ABC released one of those debut albums that didn't just define a band, it helped define an era. The Lexicon of Love was sophisticated, dramatic, romantic and ridiculously stylish. Produced by Trevor Horn with orchestral arrangements from Ann Dudley, it gave us songs like Tears Are Not Enough, Poison Arrow, The Look of Love and All of My Heart. Now Martin Fry is bringing ABC back to Australia for the Lexicon of Life tour, celebrating that landmark album alongside more than 40 years of ABC music. Martin Fry, welcome to the 80s at 8.
2: Hello there. Hi, Shane. That was a wonderful, wonderful build-up. Thank you very much for all those kind words.
3: And I know it sounds glamorous, but underneath it, I mean, there is heartbreak and rejection and cynicism and relationships falling apart.
2: Yeah. Bit teenage life.
3: Yeah.
2: You know, when you're young, you feel it.
3: Yeah.
2: And you learn it a bit as you go along. But that, I mean, something like The Look of Love's got a really cheery sort of surface, but it's about that moment when you get off the canvas and you dust yourself down, you know, I'm back.
3: Yeah.
2: When somebody you love doesn't love you. So, you know, in a way, 40 years on, I've realized that's a very, it's a feeling everybody's had in their lives. So when I look out into an audience, there's 20,000 people singing Look of Love back at me, you know, I realize it's a theme that's, you know, people have lived with.
3: Yeah.
2: It's not a universal theme. So, yeah. You know, that served me well too. Yeah.
3: So Trevor Horn came into the picture, of course, and he took this group and made this very ambitious Lexicon of Love. But Ann Dudley's arrangements became just as important to the sound.
2: So we kind of mixed our string synthesizers with some real orchestration. There's a lot less orchestration on the Lexicon of Love than people think, you know.
3: Yes.
2: There's a lot of smoke and mirrors there, but yeah, it was. Ann Dudley's a great musician. I played some orchestral shows in the UK with Ann Dudley.
3: Yeah.
2: She conducts all these years on. I mean, Ann has gone on to great things. You know, she's kind of got an Oscar for her work on film soundtracks and stuff like that.
3: Yeah, incredible.
2: She's and also she's an incredible conductor as well. She knows how to work an orchestra to get the best out of any orchestra. So it is a great feeling to be able to go and play some shows with Ann Dudley today in 26.
3: Yeah. I mean, All of My Heart.
2: So there's a lot of skills. There was some magic in that studio. It just gelled because we worked very hard. Sometimes it works that way when you're making a record or a film or you know, opening a restaurant. Sometimes it doesn't, but it's a collaboration. It worked really well.
0: This is the second single from Lexicon of Love, Poison Arrow, on the 80s at 8.

0: You're on the 80s today. Shane Bryan with you. That was ABC with All of My Heart. And we are chatting today with Martin Fry.
1: All of My Heart actually began something closer to a country feel. And then became this sweeping romantic moment on the album.
2: Once upon a time when we were friends. You know, we could have gone in that direction.
1: I had the
2: idea for the song. It's probably the most sort of classic sort of way of writing a song, really. I don't know how to describe it. All of My Heart is a love song, but in the great tradition, I almost wanted to make something that Sinatra could have sung, you know what I mean? With a Fairlight back then. I'm mixing up different eras. So listened a lot to Rodgers and Hammerstein and Cole Porter and, Bacharach and David, classic songwriting. So it was kind of very much came out of that desire to make a song like that. But when we put I remember Trevor saying, we've got to put strings on it. And I said to him, well, how big is this strings going to be? Because it's one thing to be a bit like Penny Lane by the Beatles, but then I don't want to sound like Barbara Streisand, you know, that I could, but I didn't want to swamp it or even become schmaltzy. But he said, no, you know, there are strings on. I remember him saying, there are strings on Bridge Over Troubled Water or something like that. I always loved Hall and Oates, She's Gone. You know, the strings on that, but very subtle. So we went for it. On to this day, when I stand on stage and sing Put All in My Heart, it's a very kind of emotional moment for some people in the audience. It's a song about remembering the past or loss. And I see people kind of wipe away a tear sometimes. So every band should have a song like All of My Heart in their set. Yeah.
1: Yes.
2: It's our Wonderwall, really. Yeah.
1: And do you think that every lead singer should have a gold lamé suit? Because that has become as iconic as the songs themselves.
2: No. I was just me. Just me and Elvis.
1: Elvis.
2: I didn't like him when Bono had one. He had one.
1: Yes.
2: No.
0: ABC are heading to Australia in March next year. 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Stick around. We've got Bruce Springsteen and Hungry Heart coming up after the break on the 80s at 8.
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You're on the 80s today, Shane Bryan with you and Chrissy Hynde and the Pretenders. Don't get me wrong, the song was inspired by Chrissy Hynde's relationship with Jim Kerr from Simple Minds. She wrote it as a light-hearted message saying, if I seem excited to see you, don't get me wrong. Now, speaking of relationships, after the break, Greg Keane Band and the breakup song.

0: Kane says the song wasn't inspired by a real breakup. It was actually built around a catchy phrase that he thought sounded great as a rock song. That's coming up next on the 80s at 8.
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And that wraps up the 80s today, tonight. Tomorrow night, we go back to 1985 and we take a look at the debut album from Sting, The Dream of Blue Turtles. A big song for Sting, a big album as well, and why Blue Turtles? We'll find out tomorrow night on the 80s at 8. Thanks for keeping me company. Catch you tomorrow night.

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2: Remember those little towns that barely had a post office but always had a pub? 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The Clare Hotel, the Middle Pub. 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

0: Jamie says it's the friendly staff. Rebecca says it's the exceptional communication. Reese says Steinborner were amazing from the get-go. 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
1: The Murray-Darling Basin Plan and the people involved are not stupid. 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And then once you start punishing people and there's clear that there's no solution, then you start exploring these options instead of going straight to what we need to do is a rather drastic move to improve the plan that we have in play.
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0: 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At 5CS, we know better. It's why we're keeping news right here. 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
7: Good morning, everyone.
6: Good morning, Rio.
8: Good morning.
6: We have big news on day three of Pass the Pete. The mission today is, can we get him from Sydney to Melbourne? Pete had his best day yesterday and he really needed it in Pass the Pete, as we're relying on you guys to pass intern Pete around the five cities of Australia. Now it is Wednesday morning. It's just gone 6 o'clock. We need to realise he was never going to make it to Perth.
8: No, that was right? Ambitious.
6: That's a separate week. Right? It's just a separate week to rely on listeners to get him over to Perth from any of the other four cities. However, he's done really well. Our boy had a big day yesterday. Let's find out where he is. Good morning, intern Pete.
9: Yes, that's right, guys. Sydney, Australia. I have arrived.
7: Yes.
8: Well done, Peter.
6: What a homecoming. What a homecoming in a holiday park in Penrith. It's the hero's return. Joseph Campbell wrote about this. Every movie is about the hero's return. Odysseus is back.
9: Oh, God, I'm getting emotional as you say it, honestly. And that's not just because I got in close to midnight last night and I'm completely, absolutely exhausted or anything like that. But no, the adrenaline I am going off is just amazing. Look, honestly, huge shout out. Jess, Ingenia, Avena, Holiday Cabin. I'm in a beautiful cabin. There's a beautiful Daisy the cow that is down the back somewhere, and I am right in the thick of what Sydney really is, guys. It's just so great to be in this beautiful city.
6: You're just around Penrith. You're at the foot of the Blue Mountains, it looks like. I'm looking on Google Maps.
9: Yeah, absolutely. I was having a look on maps as well because when we got in late last night, I had no idea where I was, apart from that this is...
6: And you live in Sydney.
9: Yeah, that's exactly right. I could be in another country right now. But
6: right.
8: He doesn't leave the East, Pete.
9: No, it's got everything. It's got a beautiful welcome gift. They left a bottle of wine and everything for me. I've got my own exclusive barcode for the boom gate, 1842.
6: Oh, wow. You really are staying in the Vegas of Sydney, really.
9: Honestly, this is a great family.
6: Well, make sure, because obviously, you know, after the show at 9 o'clock, you've really got to get a wiggle on to see if you can make it to here to Melbourne tomorrow, using the kindness of our listeners over the next 24 hours. But do make sure you do make use of that complimentary pass for the boom gates.
9: I will. Absolutely.
6: Maybe stand outside there this morning for an hour, just booming people through.
8: In and out.
9: No. Everyone has their own allocated
6: boom
9: gates.
6: Okay. Safety first. Safety first.
9: I shouldn't have given out mine on the radio. Sorry, a little bit tired, but no. Look, it's incredible.
7: Secret code.
6: It's not Harry Styles.
9: I had such a great day yesterday, though, as well, like being on the road. And I think, you know, at least, you know, a real bright sider of the show. Yes, he has that celebrity name, but really, let's be honest, he's a massive fan of the show. Shane Crawford to come and save the day to pick me up from the American.
6: Yeah, if you're just tuning in, Shane Crawford, when I moved here 8 years ago, was bizarrely one of the first friends I made. It was the first phone number I put. My phone was Croft's.
8: Wow, right.
6: He was doing this TV show. I don't know if any of you remember. It was called Postcards.
8: Oh, yeah, like a 4 p.m. Channel 9 sort
6: Sunday.
8: Of situation. Yeah,
6: Sunday. Prime time. And I moved here and they were like, oh, there's someone new we can put on. There's an exotic bird. You know, like a zoo, Melbourne or Sydney Zoo has an endangered species, the pom. I arrived on the radio and they were like, we should get him on. And normally what it is various people, celebrities in italics, show you around their favourite places, but I'd only just got here, so they thought Shane Crawford could show me his favourite places. I'd never met him before, and we had the most fun together, and then he gave me a lift home after filming, that's Crawford,
8: legend,
6: and gave me his phone number, and then a couple of weeks later, I really needed his help. We were struggling to get the girls into a decent school, and I called Crawford. They had no vacancies. Within an hour, the school said there must have been an admin error, and they'd opened up two vacancies for our daughters. And I could give Crawford nothing back in return. And then a year later, we hired him as, I would say, sport's worst ever footy correspondent. I actually had to fire him because I remember on one fateful Friday, I said, hey, we should now talk about the games. And he said, do we have to? That's when I realized I don't think this guy's heart's in it. But he messaged me Monday night. He said, Pete is near me. If he's coming near Tweed Heads, I'll pick him up. So Crawford drove to you yesterday, Pete.
9: He drove to me yesterday, picked me up from the hotel.
6: What a legend.
9: Just an absolute legend, you know, and the way he is so proud, he lives right out in the bush, like a little moo ball area. And I said, oh, how do you spell moo ball? He goes, literally how it sounds, moo and then ball.
6: Yeah, it's Australia. You don't need to worry too much about spellings.
9: Not at all.
6: Literacy not needed here.
9: I know. It was just so great. And then I had to sort of break it to him that I'd organised the meet and greet in Byron Bay, that if people wanted to come down and meet him, all that sort of stuff.
6: Every day with Crawford, every moment is a kind of meet and greet.
9: Yeah. Look, I'll be honest with you. I think we set the RSL, but then he was like, well, we'll just do it at the bowls club. So no one really came anyway.
8: Oh, how would anyone know?
9: I don't. So that's a
6: secret meet and greet. So secret, they changed the location from the one we set on air. Yesterday at the end of the show, I said the RSL, Byron.
9: Yeah, I know, but then Crawford's like, nah, the bowls club should probably be better anyway. And I was like, okay. And then obviously we didn't inform any of, all the announcers, here go, and everyone was just sort of telling everyone to go here, and then, but we were over here, and, you know.
6: I believe I said yesterday, you two together will be like Dumb and Dumber. Right? And it's like the blind lead. I've heard and seen some of the videos. It's like a couple of the two distraction brothers. Oh, look at that shiny thing. Look at that shiny thing. How a car moved for a couple of hours is a miracle.
9: Oh, he's such a, and I've got to say, he's like, and to be fair, like, he's been checking in. He's like, oh, if you're going this way, maybe you could pop into my friend's pub here. Like, he just wants to help, and that's who Crawford is. And that's just like our listeners as well, honestly. Everyone's sort of jumping on board. Can I just quickly tell you, though, how about this for a free lunch? I got to try something I never thought I'd ever have in my life. I went near Coffs Harbour.
6: Oh, yeah, that bottle of wine went down well last night. Pin code for the bar once that got knocked over. Coffs Harbour. Oh, wow, well, I've never heard of that place. Where is that then? Coffs Harbour. I'll put that into Google Maps.
9: no.
6: Come on, Mr. Bean.
9: Okay. I went to the Big Banana and I got a free lunch, but I tried a burger with grilled banana.
7: No.
9: I won't have this. I will not have this. You have not lived until you have tried grilled banana in a burger.
6: I tell you what you've got. You've got Stockholm Syndrome. You know when you fall in love with the captors?
8: You fall in love with the banana.
6: Big banana. He did something he never did before yesterday. Fell in love with the big banana.
9: No.
8: Is there meat and banana in the burger?
9: Yeah.
6: It's like a topping.
9: The salad, the bacon. No. It was literally in there. Call it like, you know, like you guys have heard of tomatoes, right? It's almost like a slice of tomato, a slice of banana, some lettuce, some bacon. It's got everything. Now, to do this beautiful free lunch, I also had a banana thick shake as well. I had to
6: Oh, no. Doubling up on the banana, the heaviest thing, the banana.
9: And I don't want to use the word celebrity, but they kind of rolled me out as a bit of a celebrity. I went on every single one of the rides that they have. I didn't know that they have roller coasters and they have lakes.
6: So hang on, let me just get this chronology right. You had a burger with a banana in it, then you had a banana shake, and then you went on rides with a full banana-y thick shake tummy.
9: Yeah, that's it. That's 100%. Actually, saying it out loud. They just have everything. I had a quick little game of mini golf. They've got everything there. So it's just like an incredible
6: place. Anyone else seeing, like, if Tom Hanks in the movie Big came to Australia as the child version of himself? That's Pete yesterday.
8: That's child.
6: All right, we'll catch you on in a sec, Pete, but well done. Okay. And you've made it to Sydney.
9: Thank you.
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1: Welcome to the Bright Side of the Dial. This is the Christian O'Connell Show. So yesterday when Brightsider, Shane Crawford, he was listening to the show Monday and he heard us talking about Pastor Pete, and then he heard that he might be getting as far as Tweed Head near where Crawford lives these days, and Crawford offered to drive wherever Pete was to go and pick him up yesterday and get him a bit further for a couple of hours. And then a truckie, Anthony, picked him up in Byron Bay and took him on another couple of hours as well. This is incredible how well actually Pastor Pete is going. I cannot believe he is in Penrith. He's made it to Penrith. It must have been so hard for Pete yesterday. This is how dedicated he is to Pastor Pete. He lives in Sydney. He has a nice... Well, actually, no, it flooded over the weekend, didn't it?
2: Yes.
1: He has a nice damp bed. That's why he's happy to stay in a holiday park with free access to the boom gate and the bar as well. But anyway, we've got a whole load of video from Shane Crawford and intern Pete together. It does feel like they've made a new Dumb and Dumber. And they're now doing a travel show around Australia. Crawford took him on a detour. And again, do you remember we said to Pete, it's all about momentum, clicking off the case.
2: Exactly.
1: Not when Cross in charge and Pete's with him. No one's in charge. They went on detail to a beautiful little place called Moobool. You ever heard of this?
2: No, I haven't.
1: The Cowtown? Anyway, obviously, Pete yesterday took in the big banana. And I know this country has an obsession with giant things. Mm. 90% of them are fruit-based.
2: Yes, that's
1: but
2: true.
1: I didn't know there's also a giant bicycle.
3: Oh, no, I didn't really? Know that.
1: Listen and learn.
4: Moo Moo Roadhouse. We're here. We've arrived. And we're going to park just on...
5: Next to the...
4: Just out the front of the giant bicycle. Look at that.
5: Look at that,
4: I'm going to put you on that and take a photo.
5: Oh, that's... Oh, my God.
1: I mean, it could have been a scene from the castle. Look at that.
2: look at that.
1: It's clearly an oversized bicycle.
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3: 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I've even got people I work with that don't even know my real name. Someone will go, oh, I've seen Cameron, and I go, Cameron, who's Cameron? They go, oh, Jockey.
1: You do sound like a jockey.
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3: Christian O'Connell's show, day three on Pass the Pete. And yesterday he took in the delights of the big banana. And thanks to Shane Crawford, who introduced him to the delights of a big thing I didn't know, the big bicycle.
4: Wow.
3: And this country really loves a big thing. Mm. I remember when the show turned 8 years old in June this year, I wrote 8 lessons that I've learned over 8 years of living here. I never got to do them.
4: No.
3: Number 6 was your love of big things. Do you want to hear what I wrote?
4: I would love to.
3: All right. This was lesson 6 from my 8 years of living here and 8 lessons of watching Australians. Lesson 6, they love giant things and they will make you stop and look at them. Here's something I had to learn about Australian road trips. You'll be driving for hours and hours and hours, the whole family packed in, and then your partner will say the most dangerous sentence in the world. Oh, apparently you can go and see something called the Big Banana. You then have to take a detour. You always take the detour. You will add 90 minutes to a journey you're already 3 hours into. You will drive off the actual route to a different town so that you can stand next to, and you have to have your photo taken beside a very large piece of fruit. That's the thing. That's the whole event. You drive there, you look at it, and you go, it is big, day made. And it's not a one-off. There are, and I checked this because I didn't believe it, there are hundreds of them, over 150 of them.
4: Oh, wow.
3: Some say over 600.
5: What?
3: Yeah,
4: no.
3: An entire country
4: insane.
3: Dotted end to end with enormous objects. And once you start, you can't stop. There's a big banana, the big pineapple, which you can actually go inside, the big merino, the big prawn, the big lobster. He's got a name, he's called Larry. The big mango, the big orange, the big melon, the big potato, which, and I'm being kind, is just a large brown lump. Then there's the big golden guitar, the big gumboot, the big easel, a giant painting
4: big
3: easel.
4: Big easel, wow.
3: A giant painting easel in emerald for some reason, go figure. The big wine bottle, which is just a water tower that some locals looked at and went, you know what that needs? To be a 36-metre high bottle of wine. And you know what? They're right. Then there's the backstories. The Big Banana, original 1964, was modelled on a real banana.
4: Really?
3: A man, an engineer, went out and searched for the shapeliest, most attractive banana he could find and built a giant monument. He went looking for the sexiest banana in Australia. That was his job. The Big Merino, 97 tons of concrete sheep, is based on a real ram.
4: We did a school excursion to the Big Merino.
3: Did you?
4: Yes.
3: It's a stud. It's a champion stud ram.
4: I didn't know that.
3: Yes. Wow. And his name? Rambo.
6: Good name.
3: Then there's my favourite one, the Big Prawn in Ballina. They built it in 1989. They built it with no tail originally.
5: Oh.
3: For reasons no one has ever explained, they made a giant prawn and just left its arse off. A tailless prawn for decades. Then it fell apart. Oh. It was about to be demolished. Who rode in to save it? Bunnings.
5: Oh.
3: Of course, it's Bunnings. They spent $400,000 restoring lovingly the prawn. And they finally gave it the tail it never had. It just gets you.
5: I love that.
3: Right in the field. So somewhere in New South Wales, there's a giant prawn that has waited 30 years for its own ass. And a hardware store paid for it. It's the most Australian sentence you can ever say. And then there's the big mango. Someone nicked the giant mango.
5: Oh,
4: How do you do that?
3: Turned out it was Dan, Dan, Dan, Nando's.
5: Oh.
3: As a stunt, they were forced to apologize. Nando's then built the town a second smaller mango as an apology. So now there's the big mango and a mini mango. I've worked out what it is. It's a little town shouting "We matter too." It's a bit of fun and a long road trip. Australia is never too cool to stop for a giant prawn, and a big thing isn't a gimmick. It's a beacon. It's a town building something huge to make passing strangers slow down, stop, and feel just a tiny bit of joy. It's a lighthouse. It's a big concrete lighthouse sometimes, maybe shaped like a banana, and after 8 years, I wouldn't have it any other way. Take the detour. Always take the detour. So, everybody this morning, let's try and nail the definitive top 10 of big things of Australia. It's the prawn for me. Okay. What's it for you, Ria?
4: Mine is in Perth in Western Australia. They've got a big goon bag, which I think is a great tribute to Australia's cultural fabric.
3: Absolutely. You know, champagne invented by monks in France, you know, Trappist monks. And now you've got the goon bag.
4: Yes. And it's like champagne. Like if it's not made in Australia, you can't call it a goon bag.
3: Absolutely right.
4: It's not from the goon region.
3: Yes. Which is Australia. Patsy, what's your favourite giant thing?
5: Oh, it's got to be the big koala. Pete could pop in there if he gets to Adelaide. He could go on the way. It's at Dadswells Bridge near Stawell. Big 16 metre high koala.
3: I tell you what, you ever see it at night time and that it's got a strange terrifying. One of the eyes is
4: it's got a bung eye.
3: It's got a bung eye. And so it looks haunted at night.
5: It does.
3: It's like a giant, like the Wicker Man movie, but it's a koala.
5: And you walk into his tummy and you can go in there. There's a gift shop. Exit through the gift shop.
3: There is.
5: Yeah, and it's named after a koala. It's in memory of Sam the koala, apparently, in 2009. And just to highlight our dwindling koala population. So it's more, you know, it's got real significance.
3: Best way to highlight dwindling things is erect a giant version with a bung eye. Yes. It just really drives it home.
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1: Christian O'Connell's show right now. Important business. Kind of like the unofficial census. What do you think has to go in the definitive top 10 of the best giant things of Australia? Good morning to Higo. Does a brilliant show after us on Gold. Amazing photo of the big galah at Kimba. Marks a halfway point across Australia.
2: Oh.
1: No finer way to do it than a giant galah.
3: It makes sense.
1: Christian, who doesn't love an 8 meter tall galah? You're right. Wowee. Someone just sent me a photo. Good morning, Darren. That's you. Of a giant tennis racket. Location undisclosed. Darren, I'm going to need a bit more detail about that, but it is a massive old school wooden tennis racket.
2: Oh, I love it.
1: Christian, what about a giant Bundaberg and Bundy? I've been there. I've seen that. The giant Brussels sprout. I wasn't aware of that. Did any of us know about the giant Brussels sprout in Coldstream?
2: Oh,
1: Christian, I heard you talk about the people that blew up the bird, the pheasant at Gunbuyer. My best friend's ex was one of the people who blew it up. He got community service.
2: Oh, no.
1: We were doing it this week. Add that to the phone in list today. Ever blow anything up? These are incredible, these giant things of Australia, which are calls now. Morning, Steve. Welcome to the show, mate.
4: Oh, good morning. Happy Wednesday, everybody.
1: Morning, Steve. Good morning, Steve.
4: Out of southeast of Melbourne, in Clyde North, we have got the giant wheelbarrow. And it's gigantic. It's 6.5 metres high by 15 metres long. And I'm surprised it hasn't been World Heritage listed, quite frankly.
1: No, you're quite right.
4: Yeah.
1: Someone has missed a sitter there.
4: It's got everything. It's got like a wheel and a barrow and everything. So
1: a wheel and a barrow.
3: What more do you want in a wheelbarrow?
1: It's got everything. Come on, UNESCO. That is incredible. It really is a huge wheelbarrow. Steve, thank you very much for that one, mate. Always enjoy chatting to you. Have a good day.
4: Thanks, guys. Have a great day.
1: Colin. Good morning, Colin.
5: Hi, Christian. Hi, everybody else.
1: And welcome to the show. And everybody else says hi. Let's put that on the posters, please, if you don't mind. Christian and everybody else. Now, listen, Colin, what about the giant thing?
5: The giant oyster in Taree, New South Wales.
1: Giant oyster. Now, how big is the oyster, do you reckon?
5: It's 20 metres high and 27 metres wide.
2: Wow.
1: Oh, wow. That is huge.
3: Oh, this is huge. I'm looking at it now.
1: I can't believe none of us know about the giant oyster.
5: Yeah, it's been there since the 90s, and which I always remember when it first got built as a kid going up to Taree for holidays.
3: Now, incredibly, Colin, I'm looking at it, so it seems like it's on top of a car dealership. So could you get any more Aussie than that? And it's the mouth of the oyster appears to be, is it a restaurant or what's inside?
5: It used to be a restaurant and a souvenir shop, and then they went bust, and now they've got car yards in. They used to have Ford and everything in it.
1: I guess that's progress. That's a brilliant one.
5: Shitty keys.
1: That's incredible.
5: Could you imagine the Kilpatrick he can make with that?
1: Rio loves an oyster.
3: I do.
1: It'd be your idea of heaven.
3: Yes.
1: Colin, brilliant call. Thank you very much for calling us, mate.
5: You.
1: We'll send you a prize.
5: Have a great day.
1: Thank you very much.
6: I'm tired, Grandpa.
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6: Christian O'Connell's show. Intern Pete made it yesterday. 885 Ks. He travelled in Pastor Pete on the second biggest day. He has woken up in a cabin in a holiday park in Penrith. Already in the last hour, he's dropped some incredible, incredible details of his travels and finds. More of that in 20 minutes' time.
7: What else do we hear about?
6: Oh, my God. Who
7: knows? Banana.
6: Gather up the children. Gather up the children. Right now, we're searching for the best giant things of Australia. Christian, do you know about the giant penguin in Penguin, Tasmania?
8: Oh.
6: Of course. It was right there. Right there. Genius. Christian, I don't know if it's still there, but I remember about 35 years ago, we saw the big bull in New South Wales. Mm-hmm. Our 7 and 3-year-old boys had a great big laugh, laughing at its huge swinging. Yeah, we get it. Thank you.
7: Yeah.
6: Christian, my husband has a photo album of him with big things.
8: Oh, wow. Wow.
6: I love it. Put it on your bucket list.
7: I hope it's a big album.
6: Prize photo is the big dairy cow. Now, this one is on private property. You can't really get near it.
7: Exclusive access.
6: Yeah, the big kahuna. He took our young son on an adventure to find it.
8: Oh, I love that.
6: He managed to get a photo over his shoulder with the cow at least 2K away. There were signs warning people it's private property.
7: Oh, get off my
6: lawn.
7: But
6: he risked it all, Christian, for the photo and his son. We're going to find out more about that. I've always wanted to do a thing of every month we give away money can't buy prizes. Mm. Now I've found one. That cow on that private property.
7: It will smuggle you in.
6: No signs for you. His favourite is the big Scotsman in SA. Huh. My favourite, if you're asking, I am, is the giant Murray cod in Swan Hill.
7: Beautiful.
6: Christian, there's a Fairfield in Victoria has a giant, just a giant dog. A random giant dog next to the train station. Christian, had a guess, 6 to 8 meters tall. Thank you for eyeballing it for us this morning. Christian, one of my favorite big things It's the big rolling pin.
7: Wow. Oh. Like it's for the nonnas of Australia.
6: Yeah. Pass me the BP. Guess where it's above?
7: A big rolling
6: pin. No, think about
7: it. A flour factory?
6: You're so close. Be literal. We're in Australia.
7: A pasta factory?
6: Bakery. It's above a bakery.
7: Right. Bakery, of course.
6: I love it. We need a giant microphone above this radio station. Anthony, thank you very much for that. We've got some calls now. Greg, good morning, Greg. Welcome to the show.
9: And a very good morning to you all.
6: Greg, what have you got for us then? What giant thing have you seen?
9: Mate, two wonderful ones. The first one would be the giant magpie in Euroa.
6: You were in Euroa. Rio was in Euroa recently, and you got attacked by, swooped by magpies.
7: Yes, mate. Yes, by three magpies. They swooped.
6: Are you sure it just wasn't a giant fiberglass one?
9: No, mate. It was a feed income, and if it swooped you, you know about it.
7: And
9: the other one is...
6: Is it?
9: Yeah, the other one is the giant trout in Kiala, just before you get into Shepparton.
6: Ah, right, yeah. A couple of people mentioned the giant trout, but we couldn't work out where it is. But it's in Shepparton.
9: Yep, or Kiala, the town just before Shepparton, yeah.
6: Do you know what we're going to release next year? A calendar.
8: Oh, yes.
6: 12 of our favourite. We'll let listeners vote for the big things. Yes. Each month you turn it over, you've got another treat. Another giant thing right here in Australia.
7: And is it like a fireman's calendar where we're posing in front of it, or is it just the... No.
6: There's only one star on the photo. The giant fiberglass thing. Okay. Greg, thank you very much for your call. We've got Lindell here. Morning, mate. Welcome to the show.
10: Good morning.
6: Good morning. And what giant thing should go in our top 10?
10: The big prawn?
6: Yeah.
10: Yeah, it's at Craigan Bay near Catherine Hill Bay on the Central Coast.
6: So there's another giant prawn.
10: It's currently missing its head and legs because about 3 years ago somebody got
6: terrorists
10: an animal grinder overnight
6: again
10: and chopped it off.
6: Chopped it off?
10: Yeah.
6: Patsy, where was that in the news 3 years ago?
8: No!
6: What were you doing that day? You must have been off sick.
8: Outrageous.
6: They took its head off. I know you do that to enjoy them in the next, but...
10: And never to be found again.
7: Oh, no.
6: Someone knows something. Yeah. Let's pick up the cold case.
10: Yeah.
6: This is a true crime podcast I've always wanted to do. What happened to that prawn's heads and legs?
8: The other half?
10: Don't know.
6: Do you know what, though? The only one thing is... People know who did this.
7: Someone knows.
6: Someone knows. Yes. Someone knows.
10: Of course.
6: I'm going to put a reward up. Thank you for giving me this cold case, okay? Thanks for calling him.
10: Yeah. No worries.
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1: Christian O'Connell's show. Thank you very much for all your giant things, Australia. I didn't know there's a giant spaceship. I've never seen that one. It's like a scene from Star Wars. Big chainsaw?
2: Glass.
1: Why not? Yeah, beautiful. Gisborne, giant chook, Mount Vernon, Sydney. Wow. I'm just looking at lists. Someone's put together a list of just some of the ones we haven't mentioned. They've been writing down over the last half an hour. I mean, I've got producers for that. Wait, they've done nothing. Could you send me that list, actually, Marie?
2: You got any time wasters for me?
1: Can you start tomorrow at 5 a.m.? Northern Territory. Anyone seen the big boxing crocodile in Humpty Doo?
3: Oh, no.
2: I've been to Humpty Doo, actually. Ooh. I've been to the pub at Humpty Doo.
1: You've not seen the big boxing crocodile?
2: I don't remember the boxing crocodile.
1: How many beers did you have? Adelaide River. There's Charlie the Buffalo. Big Kev. The dinosaur.
2: Oh, I thought they meant Bimmer Big Kev Patsy, the guy from
3: TV.
2: Yeah,
3: they sell all these chemicals stuff, cleaning products. Yes.
1: WA, the big ram, the big apple, the big banana, the big crocodile, the big bobtail, the big lollipop, the world's tallest bin.
2: What
1: a flex. Wowee. Suddenly WA looked at everyone and they went, hold my beer. Get me a giant bin. Tasmania, we've heard about the big penguin. The big Tasmanian devil in Mole Creek. There's the big coffee. South Australia, the big lobster, big rocking horse, the big galah, the big orange, the big kangaroo, the big olive, the big miner, the big oyster, the big winch.
3: Oh.
1: The big Scotsman and the big clock. I was worried about pronouncing that one. I wasn't sure if it was why the Scotsman is called the big Scotsman. Queensland, the big pineapple, big mango, golden gumboot, big barramundi, big cow, big crab, big peanut, big pie, big kangaroo, big stubby. Of course there's a big stubby. But when we break it down state by state and the giant things of Australia, the power rankings, Northern Territory.

0: 8. But at number 1, Goat, New South Wales, over 150.
1: Wow.
0: Okay, team, I'm going to set a goal for next year on this show, 2027. June the 4th, this show will mark 9 years of us. It's a Friday. We're going to be unveiling our big thing of Australia.
2: Yes.
0: I don't know what it is.
2: It's out
0: but
2: there.
0: It's big. It's out there.
2: It's waiting for us to find it.
0: It has to be big. I reckon we ask the bright side is to submit pictures and plans for what the big thing could be.
2: Like they did for the Opera House.
0: Yeah.
2: Where anyone could submit.
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2: Get ready for the big
0: library. A dispensary in the mouth. 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June the 4th, 2027. 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
7: Christian O'Connell's show. Christian, my petition, I already plan for the next big thing of 2027 for the show, the big clock radio, permanently set to gold. It goes off at 6 a.m. A big hand never hits the snooze button. Wow, I love that. Christian, what about big leather jacket dedicated to your Leather Boy billboard? Wow. Leather Boy. Ever been referred to as Leather Boy? That's my safe word. Never mention that again on the radio, guys. All right, pass the beat. On Monday, we launched Intern Pete's Pastor Pete. Can you move Intern Pete around the country? When we launched the first ever national commercial breakfast show to Australia in January, we moved a big cabana. When I say we just moved it up to Brisbane. You did it. I actually made it all the way to Perth. It took a couple of weeks. So as we're in October, I want to see, as we come to the end of the year, is the village still a village? Has it got stronger? Hopefully it has. And incredible things have happened. Yesterday, I mean, he had a big day yesterday. The first 24 hours, let's not dwell on the 80Ks in 24 hours. Let's talk about 880Ks, which he did yesterday. Intern Pete, where are you in the world?
8: I am in Sydney, Australia, guys. It's funny when you say it like that, though, because it makes, if I put my mind to it, I can get so much further. It was a really good day yesterday.
7: We made Shout out Pete's mind to things. I'd like to just have a little bit more on that, on our working relationship, Pete.
8: I'm so sorry. A little sleep deprived as well, but yes, made my way here in Sydney, in Penrith. I can never say it. Ingenia Holidays Avena is the place that I put me up for the night.
7: Well, thank you very much awesome. Also, I mean, you could have gone to your own home. The dedication here to Pastor Pete is admirable. Thanks, Pete.
8: No, thank you. Actually, I didn't even think I could do that. Oh, okay. That's all good. That doesn't matter. This is good. This has worked out well. Wait, I'm happy.
7: You live in Sydney. You didn't think you could go to your own home?
8: No, I just sort of was really making sure I lived the journey of past.
7: You know what you are? You're like Jeremy Strong. You're a character actor. DiCaprio of radio. He's in character as Intern Pete 24/7, this guy.
8: That's acting, right? No,
7: yes.
8: For sure.
7: Now, yesterday, one of the people who was kind enough to go and pick you up, which is kind of a quite interesting thing. None of this was been planned out this week, obviously. And was Shane Crawford messaged me on Monday night saying, hey, listen to the show. Is he really up in Tweed Heads? I'll pick him up. So Crawford came to pick you up yesterday from the Gold Coast and dropped you off in Byron.
8: In Byron Bay, that's correct. After the not so meet and greet that we'd organised, but that all fell over. So yeah, it was really Crawford's just an absolute legend himself.
7: I like the fact that you refer to him like nobody else. Everyone calls him Crawf. He refers to himself as Crawf, but you're insisting on a new name for him, Crawford. Who sounds like a butler from Downton Abbey. Let me just ring my bell, Crawford. Bring the car around, Crawford. Is that how you treat him as your butler? Crawford, drop me a Byron, will you, please? All right, let's now go into the car. In this road trip, Shane Crawford and intern Pete.
9: He's picked me up. Shane Crawford.
10: Thanks. I love the hat.
9: Thanks, mate. It's the, I've got the very Bob Catter vibe, so.
10: So I'm going to take you maybe to Byron Bay.
9: Yeah, Byron Bay.
10: I wouldn't mind doing a detour along the way, if that's okay.
9: Yeah.
10: Just off the highway, there's a place called Moobool. It's a cow town.
9: Okay, gotcha.
10: They do the best milkshakes in the world. It's a bit of heart, this little country town. Population of about 6.
9: Perfect. I'm a dairy farmer by trade, so... Oh,
10: there you go. So you know how to milk a cow.
9: Certainly know how to pull a tent.
7: And the banter didn't peak there. The banter didn't peak there. Not with these two titans of comedy. You've heard of comedians in cars getting coffees.
8: Oh, no.
7: And there's more.
10: There's Moobool just up here. And you know what they say when you get to Moobool and someone's holding you up?
9: What is it?
10: Move over.
7: Non-stop. Banter. Give it a rest, guys. They can't.
9: Oh, look at this town. It's beautiful.
10: It's got one pub and it's got a great little cafe, which is painted cow.
9: Actually, it might be a dumb question. Is it a dairy farming community?
10: That's a very good question that I can't really answer. Okay, there are cows around here. I'm not sure if they milk a lot of them.
9: I love the fact that you don't know if it's a dairy farming community or not.
10: I'll take you to the very famous cafe. You know what it's called?
9: What's it called?
10: I don't really know myself. I think it's called the Moobool Cafe.
7: I mean, come on. Give these two a travel show where neither of them know what they're doing or where they're going. We're literally called the travel show Blind Leading the... This week on Blind Leading the Blind.
10: Moo Moo Roadhouse. We're here. We've arrived. And we're going to park just on...
9: Next to the...
10: Just out the front of the giant bicycle. Look at that.
9: Look at that,
10: baby. I'm going to put you on that and take a photo.
9: Oh, that's me. Oh, my Godfather. Would you look at that?
7: Well done, Pete. Honestly, if you go to our socials, have a look on Instagram and Facebook. You'll find us there on TikTok. The Christian O'Connell Show. You can see the brilliant videos that you both did. Thank you so much to Shane Crawford as well. He's such a great spirit. So, Pete, where exactly are you?
8: Yes, I am at, of course, Gina Holidays Avenue.
7: No, right? You keep saying that. It's not like everyone knows where that is. The location, because actually we really need to focus now. You did an amazing job yesterday. We've got to keep this going. We want to get you from Sydney to Melbourne to us in the studio tomorrow and then hopefully to Adelaide. But let's focus now on where exactly are you in Sydney. It's a big old
8: the
7: city.
8: The key word is absolutely focus. I was just looking for the exact address. Okay, so I'm at 217 Commercial Road, Vineyard, New South Wales, 2765, okay?
7: We either get nothing with you or two. How about we split the difference? I was just hoping for a suburb. I'm at the foothills of the Blue Mountains.
8: I'm sorry.
7: 217 Commercial Road.
11: What suburb are you in?
7: Yes.
8: Okay. Well, it's called Vineyard, New South Wales, so it must be a very small suburb. I could have given the GPS location, but that's just ridiculous. So I am okay, now I'm losing it here. Stay with it, Peter. So I'm currently located here and I need to get to Melbourne to you guys in the studio by this time tomorrow, or at least before 9 a.m. tomorrow. That is my goal. That is what will happen. I believe in our listeners so, so much.
7: Well, they've got you so far. Seriously, they've got you really far. To be in Sydney today is incredible. Mm.
8: Yeah, no, thank you so much to everyone that's been involved in this. And there's messages of support as well. So we're at that next level now of... Can I get to Melbourne? And look, to be honest, people do this in day trips, so that's what I'm thinking. Like, I'm just thinking if there's a private jet or a
7: you went from it's a daily thing straight to a private jet. Oh yeah, we have so many listeners with access to private jets.
11: They're flying into the caravan park.
7: We just drop you here at the Big Four.
8: Imagine that. Imagine, oh my lord.
7: Yeah, we get Kerry Packer calling any minute now, mate, from his yacht. We'll ask if we can borrow Eddie Maguire. Air Force Ed.
12: All right, so if you got anywhere, yeah, that's then that's how the fader works. And okay, how can you? Do we really want him in the studio thinking about it? How can you get him here for 9:05? Actually, when will we be out of here? Can you get him for 11? We'll be done by then with our meeting. No, can you bring Pete to us in Melbourne tomorrow?
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1: Christian O'Connell's show. Our intern Pete Passerby, day three. He's made it to Sydney, which is incredible. You've managed to move him all the way from Brisbane on Monday morning to Sydney. Now today's leg is Sydney to Melbourne, our studio here. And then hopefully, even though management said there's no way he'll make even Adelaide by the end of the week, the dream is back on, and it is every young boy's dream. To be by those giant metallic balls of the Rundle Mall. The Freedom Balls of SA. But right now, it's all about today. I guess we could call today's operation the Hume Handover. All right, we're ready. We've got some offers.
2: Hey, Christian. This is Trucker Duck from Sirtrans.
1: Excuse me?
2: Hey, Christian. This is Trucker Duck from...
1: Not a name, sir.
2: Hey, Christian. This is Trucker Duck from Sirtrans. I do have a truck leaving from Land Isle heading to Melbourne. People need to hitchhike his way to the yard at Land Isle as I'm unable to pick him up. Thanks.
1: If we never want to see or hear a Pete again, we have an exit plan.
2: Hey, Christian, this is Trucker Duck from...
1: That's the opening episode of the Netflix show. Simply this message.
2: Hey, Christian, this is Trucker Duck from...
3: But thank you for your offer.
1: But maybe one day he needs to go for a little ride with Trucker Duck. Just like in The Godfather, they go out on that boat. Fredo. If you know, you know. Anyway, Dale.
4: Hi, Christian and Pete. This is Dale. I'm a frequent flyer overseas, and I'd like to give my points to Pete to get him to Melbourne today. I'm happy to use my points and the $61, but I expect Pete to give me the $61 back. Thanks very much.
1: Pete. Oh. No trucks, no 880Ks being handed around strangers. A plane, Pete.
5: A plane, a real plane. That is amazing. What was his name, Dale? Is it Dale?
1: Dale.
3: That's so generous.
1: Yes.
5: Point
1: using
5: Dale.
1: His points. Points mean flights, prizes. Mm. It's incredible. It's like a currency these days, isn't it? People open new credit cards, accounts over points.
5: That is actually amazing to be not in, I guess, on the road for hours on hours today would mean everything.
1: Yeah, and that's how flight works. Yeah.
5: Yeah. Yeah.
1: And the plane drives along the Hume.
3: It's like a metal bird.
1: How does it take off? And let's not forget, his mind was blown by tomatoes yesterday.
5: You guys have heard of tomatoes, right?
1: You wait till he gets up in the air, he's going to lose a little mind. However, but just Caitlin, what's the offer? So there's a surplus here, isn't there?
6: Correct. So Dale, the legend, has said he will pay 61,000 points to get him from Sydney to Melbourne.
1: Oh my God, bless him. Thanks, Dale.
6: Absolute legend.
5: Thank you.
6: He has racked them up flying to the UK. But there is, you know how they have that like $61 on the side? You can use points, but you also got to pay 61 bucks.
1: Yeah, we can't have Dale and listeners out of pocket.
6: Absolutely not. So he's just said as long as Pete can come up with 61 bucks, he's happy to lock it in.
1: Now, the rules of Pass the Pete are that obviously we can't...
3: We can't just fund it.
1: No.
3: No.
1: It can't work like that. So what do you think you can do to try and get hold of that money? You work for the next couple of hours? Watch some plates or...
5: Yeah, okay.
1: Busk?
5: Yeah.
1: Sell off, what about selling off? You must have some K&J merch. I know you. I bet you have.
5: I mean, where I am in Penrith, I don't have...
1: Oh, you finally worked out where it is?
5: Yeah, no, I know where I am now. No. No, options. We could reach out to the owner of the caravan park. I could do some cleaning here. I could clean my own cabin, paying the clean.
1: You're only there 8 hours. You got there at midnight. How messy is it?
5: No, it's not too bad at all. I could sell some, I've got a Cameo account where people, it's a bit lame. But
1: oh, I thought you meant you were going to sell yourself, like an indecent proposal.
5: You have a Cameo account. Yeah, someone asked me to sign up to Cameo once because they wanted a video shout out, and I charged $14 for a little private video shout out. They're nothing rude.
1: You got to do 6 or 7 of them? There's a 1 p.m. flight today that Dale said he's happy to book you on that, but you've got to come up with a surplus of 60 odd bucks.
5: Yeah, gotcha. I'm just thinking in the Penrith area, if anyone needs anything done now, is where my head goes. I genuinely think if we reached out, I've got to get Jess is the owner here. Like she's running the show, and there's like all these cabins. There's people checking out this morning. If I was to, I guess hotel clean could be an option.
1: Yeah,
5: if she would take some work.
3: A great option.
1: Well, look, you go speak to Jess, and we'll circle back. Okay.
5: Okay, this is a great idea. And thank you so much to Dale the Listener. This has actually made my day massively.
1: He's also known as Dale the Human, not just Dale the Listener. They're not avatars, I told you.
7: I'm tired, Grandpa.
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11: Christian O'Connell's show. All right, it's time for this week's What Are the Odds? Every Wednesday, we look for and celebrate your stories of coincidence and chance. What are them odds? Let's just play back this amazing call. One of the greatest stories we've ever had on this show. This is incredible.
12: My brother went in to get a really nice watch battery replaced. So the end of the week comes around and my brother goes back into the jeweler. And as he's walking up to the counter of the jeweler, a guy says, "Hi, my name's Kieran White and I'm here to pick up my watch." And my brother goes, "This guy must have heard me at the start of the week and he's here to pick up my watch and nick it." My brother says, "I'm Kieran White. I don't know what you're up to. I am here to pick up my watch." Guy spins around and says, "I'm Kieran White and I'm here to pick up my watch." 5 years rolls around. My brother goes in to get his car serviced. This guy goes, "It's a bit odd. There's two Range Rovers booked in and they're both Kieran White." As he's saying that, guess who walks in the door to have his car serviced? Kieran White again.
11: It's the I'm Spartacus moment. Not once, twice. So that's what we're looking for. What are the odds? Lines are open now, 13, 55, 22. Now, producer Caitlin, who has had some incredible stories for What Are the Odds, has come back from a trip to Japan that we've all heard a lot about.
13: Relentlessly.
11: Oh, my word. She is ready and primed with a Japanese edition of What Are the Odds. Producer Caitlin, Ohio.
14: Ohio, gozaimasu. So we
11: nice
14: landed.
11: Little Australian twang there on her with Japanese.
1: Gozaimasu.
11: Yeah.
14: So my partner and I, we land in Japan. All right, we go down to the train. And Zem's looking around and she's like, "I think we need to get an extra ticket on top of paying the terminal." And I said, "No, we really don't. Like, don't worry about it. I've done the investigation. We don't need to."
11: No, bloody
14: train
11: no.
14: Pulls up. We get on the train. We sit in these seats and she looks around at anyone. She's like, no, Kate, like, I really think that we need to get an extra ticket because they're all got like, you know, 3B, 3A, da, da, da, da. And I can see tickets in people's hands and I'm like, oh my God. So she's looking it up on ChatGPT. It's like, yes, you need another ticket. So Zem jumps off the train, runs to the ticket terminal. I'm standing there with our two bags ready to just jump off if the doors start to close. Anyway, I don't know where she's gone. I can't call her. I can't do anything. I'm just watching out. She comes running back in the nick of time. She just said to the ticket guy, just give me a ticket, whatever. I just need to get on this train. He gives her two tickets. She jumps back on. It's got the seat number. We look at the seat number. It's the seats that we sat in when we first got on the train. This train had nine carriages with 60 seats on all carriages. By random, she just asked for anything.
2: But they were the free seats.
13: Yeah.
14: They're not free seats.
11: They would have been the most available. They were just the readily available ones.
14: Yeah, but there was heaps of readily available ones.
2: Oh, no.
14: Heaps.
11: No. There was sayonara. Nine. Sayonara.
14: It is.
11: This was not.
14: No.
11: Deserving of the hype we've had since Monday.
2: So, Sunday.
11: Not
2: even.
11: Just that. You've been whipping up the Chuckle Sisters there. Rio came in going, you know, the other producer saying apparently it's a great story when she cast a spell over them. One of them has only just started Monday and is frightened of her. Tina lives in fear. It's a reign of Tina terror.
14: Then he's a 0.0007% chance.
2: No, that's not how odds work.
11: That this story should have gone on air. Are we agreeing that, Kate? Yes. Or as you now know in off air, Kate, apparently.
14: 60 seats in each carriage, nine carriages.
2: Yeah, but there's the
13: minor coincidence.
11: Yeah, Pat is right.
14: 3A and B, and we'd already seen them.
11: You knew I had chambered the Kieran White story, and you thought I'd jump in next. Jordan hits that, and then you go, I've got, what's this, Jordan?
13: Hold my beer.
14: Zem even said the words, what are the odds? We got? She goes, I'm not kidding. It's this carriage with those seats that we already sat in.
11: Wow, it really puts into context. You now will sit out the next five.
13: Yes.
11: What are the odds? I'm benching you. Okay, listeners, every day we make the show with you guys. If you don't call in, there's going to be an asterisk always. By the October the 7th edition, 2026, of What Are the Odds? It's null and void. We've lost something here. We were going so well. Really enjoyed today's show. Kieran White, bang, bang, bang. Intern Pete, he's got to find $60. We'll get him here tomorrow. And then we had the old entirely explainable. Please call in with your story of What Are the Odds? As I was saying 5 minutes ago. Rewind.
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1: Christian O'Connell's show. Obey myself. You know what the Chuckle Sisters don't have today? The Chuckle Sister t-shirts.
2: Oh, that's what it is.
1: The Kieran White story came with the Chuckle Sisters in their Chuckle t-shirts I designed. It's my fault, guys. Oh, Pats, you just missed an incredible moment. 50% of the Chuckle Sisters came in, producer Tina. Pitched to me and Rio some convoluted, not show-worthy story. Really, really bad.
3: Well, I've been accused of letting down the sisterhood, so...
1: But then, Pats, right, so we obviously got a new producer who started on Monday, who's fantastic, called Annie with a Y.
3: Annie?
1: That's it. Annie? Musty inflection goes up at the end, Pats, that's right. And so Tina pitches this call, which is just nonsensical.
2: It's just done.
1: And we go, we're not putting that on there. And then I go to Annie. I thought she had one to say, this could be somebody. And I go, and what have you got? She goes, no, I just came in. Tina said to watch how to do it. Nothing I've said has been exaggerated. That's exactly.
4: Literally, word for word.
1: Watch and learn, baby girl. Bring a notepad. We're about to put him back in his box.
3: How we do it.
1: Learning how to do it. So, Tina, let's just play that back so I got it right. You go in and pitch a bad call. He protects the show, and that's how I should do it. Okay. That's not because other shows I've worked on, it's slightly different. Anyway, luckily, Mark has slipped through the nets. Mark, welcome to the show.
5: Good morning, Christian. How are you?
1: I'm good. Welcome to What Are the Odds? Mark, what's your story?
5: Christian, about in March this year, my wife and I bought a house from a gentleman named Scott Roberts. And it was subject to sale of our house. And we started looking, and you know, it was a pretty bad time in the market and everything. And we had a few people come by offers. And eventually, we actually sold our house to a gentleman with the same name, Scott Roberts. Different person, unrelated, same name, same spelling, completely different person. So we bought a house from a Scott Roberts. And we sold to a Scott Roberts. And I think that's better than the great Kieran White story, I think.
1: It's a great story. This is what we look for every week.
4: Annie, this is what you should be learning from. Yes. This is how you do it.
5: You know what's even more bizarre? I'm married to a Tina. And the other day I rang up Jonesy and Amanda.

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2: 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The Force Awakens then hits snooze for 10 more minutes of sleep. So lazy.
3: Silver.
2: Where are my glasses? 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
3: Silver Plus.
2: Laurel and Tardy.
3: Oh, it's gold.
2: Take it easy, Ryder. You know, revving that bike so quick on that Harley, Jonesy. Take it easy. Why don't you walk?
3: Silver Plus.
2: My old friend Andy. The Shawshank Recliner.
3: Gold.
2: Thank you. Fine film.
3: Gold for the accent.
2: Thank you. I had a little bit of mayo on top there. And bloody hell. Oh my God. He's not running around anymore. Come on, it's Forrest Slump just sat there.
3: I hate to see it.
2: Oh, he's had too many box of chocolates.
3: Gold.
2: All right, what have you got? Lazy movies.
3: Chucky, scary movie. Oh, my
2: scary.
3: Goodness. But he's taking a day off.
2: Yeah?
3: He's Chucky a sicky.
2: Oh, that's good. Gold.
3: Have you seen that documentary about the lazy soldiers?
2: No.
3: Band of Bludgers.
2: All right, he's Silver. Oh, old-timey word there.
3: I got another.
2: You've been listening to Talkback Radio.
3: Speaking of old-timey words, driving Miss Lackadaisical.
2: Oh, so lackadaisical. Yes, gold.
3: And there's a whale sleeping on my couch. He's not paying any rent. He's freeloader Willy.
2: Oh, no, that's gold. Well done.
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1: Christian O'Connell Show. Today's time waster, make a movie lazy. And now we'll be crossing live to intern Pete. Pass the Pete, day three. Can he make it from Sydney to Melbourne? The way we're saying this is if he's, you know, trying to attempt the ascent of Everest or Mount Kilimanjaro. People are like, yeah, mate, I'm driving it now. It's a well-driven route. You're going over the Andes.
2: Can he make
1: Can
2: it?
1: Can he make it?
2: The most popular
1: route. Oh, my God. It was the best of times, the worst of times. The amazing race. All right. Get easy, everybody. Mad Slacks.
2: Silver Plus.
1: Return of the Bedeye.
2: Gold.
1: That's very good. Lazy movies, time waster day. I'll do it the day after tomorrow. I can't imagine a lazy Tom Cruise. Word was...
2: Silver.
1: Slack to the future.
2: Silver Plus.
1: Not Magic Mike, Lethargic Mike. He's given up.
2: Hey, come on.
1: Lazy dancing.
2: It's gold.
1: You go to his lap. That's how Leather Boy does it. I've said too much. Natural Born Chillers.
2: Silver.
1: There will be bludgers. They're running with your word of bludger. Austin Power Nap.
2: Silver Plus.
1: Roll Mama from the Train.
2: That's gold.
1: Martin Oliver did that one. Well done. Muriel's Bedding.
2: Silver.
1: The Hills Have Cucumber Eyes.
2: Gold.
1: Not Inception, but Inbedtion.
2: Bronze.
1: Slacky Gilmore.
2: Silver.
1: When Harry Met Seeley Postopedic. He sort of works for the company. Well done. Nice plug. Alien versus Procrastinator.
2: Silver Plus.
1: Drive Through Miss Daisy.
2: Gold Plus.
1: Well done, Mel, for Drive Through Miss Daisy. Idling Doors.
2: Silver.
1: Slack Reacher.
2: Silver Plus.
1: iRobot Vacuum.
2: Gold.
1: Well done, Ricky. Fantastic Mr. Sloth.
2: Silver.
1: Freddy Didn't Lift a Finger.
2: Gold.
1: A Few Shed Men.
2: Silver.
1: And Paranormal Inactivity.
2: Silver Plus.
1: All right, who is winning the pair of glasses from Specsavers?
2: Mel with Drive Through Miss Daisy.
1: All right, well done, Mel. You're today's winner. Let's catch up on day three of Pass the Pete with Intern Pete. All right, Pass the Pete, as we're relying on your kindness, it's begun in Brisbane on a Monday to move Pete around the country. First day in...
2: Warming up.
1: I think it's where we got the idea of lazy movies. He wasn't doing a lot of moving. He made it to the dun-dun-dun, to the Gold Coast. But yesterday, huge day. Travelling over 880 Ks, he made it from the Gold Coast all the way down to Sydney. Now, we're trying to get you obviously from Sydney to join us in the studio tomorrow, and then... with a good tailwind, all the way to Adelaide by Friday.
3: Yeah, this is pretty crazy stuff, I know. And shout out to Dale. Dale, was it right? Yes, he's got me the points. He's got me the points, which is amazing. So thank you so. I can only say, though, for someone to give up their actual airline points is actually a very big deal. So, like, a massive thank you to him.
1: Well, no one on this show has been doing that for 3 days. No. We're all keeping those points pretty quiet. No arms are shooting up. No points have been offered so far. What's that? He got nowhere to stay. Oh, well. Anyway, there's a random truck driver who'll pick you up. Maybe you make it, maybe you don't. Anyway, earlier this morning, what a lovely message from Dale.
4: Hi, Christian and Pete. This is Dale. I'm a frequent flyer overseas, and I'd like to give my points to Pete to get him to Melbourne today. I'm happy to use my points and the $61, but I expect Pete to give me the $61 back.
3: Thank you very much. Right, that bit, the $61. Yeah.
1: What has happened to your voice, by the way, today? It sounds like a kidnapper.
3: Oh, sorry.
1: Yeah, but you're your own kidnapper.
3: I'm at this caravan park, and I'm trying to keep my voice to a level that's so suitable at a caravan park. You know what I mean?
1: It's 9 a.m.
2: That's not a lot.
1: No one's yelling at you, hey, buddy, it's 9 a.m.
3: It's school holidays, right? Oh, my bad. Sorry, my apologies.
1: Now, listen, there's obviously the surplus of $61, you need to make it up. But don't worry. Somebody near you has a use for you where you can make up the money and get on the plane at 1 p.m.
5: Hi, Christian. It's Joe here from Makers, Painters and Mayhem, and I've got a proposal for Pete. If he can get out here to Windsor, we're about 20 minutes from where he is, I'll get him to teach an art class to our kids. He can choose a pottery class, a canvas painting, whatever he wants to do, but he's got to get out here. Hope to see him.
1: You say mayhem, we say intermediate. Oh, that is, what a great offer. 20 minutes away in Windsor.
6: Oh, my God. Well, that's just like 15, 20 minutes away from where I am, which
1: that.
6: Is perfect. Yeah, no, sorry, it was more the fact, like, I'm not the most artistic person. I
2: no, but you could be the model, maybe. What are they called,
6: yes.
2: those?
1: No, not life models. They're
2: life
1: kids.
2: Models. Oh, okay.
1: No, certainly not children. That.
6: Yeah.
1: So
6: not yeah,
1: that
6: yeah,
1: I mean, no. That'll be a headline tomorrow in the Sydney Morning Herald.
2: Don't do that. Don't do
1: oh,
2: that.
1: Oh, no. Stay fully clothed. Listen, lawyers wouldn't let me in people's homes. In schools, turning up nutty?
2: I missed the part.
1: No. Oh, it's not the big banana. It's a tiny little, oh, dear, like a chipolata. No.
6: Oh, wait. No. In 1992, I actually won a colouring competition to win tickets to the Guy Fawkes night in Simpson, Victoria.
2: Incredible.
6: So, yeah. So,
1: well, you've got form here, mate. You've got form here. Listen, you know, do the old finger painting, the old potato thing, you know, which slices a potato in half and do that with it. Take them out of that sand pit. Waste that kills an hour as well. You've got to do is an hour. Run the clock down.
6: $61 is all I need. I'm up for the challenge. And then, look, I'm in, like, 100%. That gets me to... I'm going to have to ask her for a lift to the airport as well.
2: That's a long ride.
1: Yeah, from Windsor to the airport. Wow. She's looking after the kids.
6: Look, maybe we can take the bus or something with the kids. Let's work out that back end. But... I'm now asking to once again use the airwaves. Accommodation for tonight is where I would be looking.
1: We suddenly realised, of all the dizziness of today's show, we hadn't thought he has nowhere to stay when he lands here in Melbourne.
2: If only there were 7 to 10 people working on the show to live in Melbourne.
1: I've just resigned, just for 24 hours. I run a backpackers in St Kilda. You can have the bottom bunk.
6: Taxi? You're
7: yes.
6: At
7: not a spare room. Sorry, Pete. Nah, no spare room. Nah, no spare room at the inn.
6: Know anyone at the Langham or anything anyway? Or
7: well, yes, I can hook you up.
1: As we say goodbye, we say good luck, Pete.
6: Oh, thank you
1: Listen,
6: so much,
1: he
6: guys.
1: Goes waiting for you. Tony and Tanaglia. Surely they can find somewhere, someone kind enough, maybe someone who runs a motel, a caravan park, a cabin park.
2: An airport motel, maybe.
1: So many great campsites.
2: Yeah. Oh, my God.
1: You know what's underrated? Sleeping on the ground.
2: Oh, under the stars.
1: Oh, and it's a lovely, fresh day today. Chef's kiss to the ground. All right, call the intern Pete, Pastor Pete hotline, right now, 13:55:22. Pete, we'll say goodbye. There's an art class waiting for you right now.
6: I'm ready to get my art on. 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
1: and Amanda Keller.
3: We launched our book Pump Up the Jam last night. Yes, my things are roiling around. Let's just say
4: you've
3: that.
4: Got a face of roiling.
3: Yeah.
4: Are you okay?
3: Yeah. In the midst of all of that, because it's strange for us, we are kind of, we're not, our show isn't ending. We're going to the Fruited Plains of the Drive show next year.
4: It's being relocated.
3: But at the same time, it is the end of an era. So there's some emotion around all of that, I think. And so we made a little speech last night. And we read out an email that we got from a woman called Jessica. And Jessica was there with us last night. And this was so lovely that we often impact people's lives in ways we will never know. She said, back in 2017, I won $10,000 playing head jam, formerly known as Fustercluck. Have I said that correctly?
4: You did.
3: This lucky moment came just a week before my initial consultation with an IVF specialist. And these funds allowed me to start my treatment. In 2019, my gorgeous daughter was born and she's just about to finish her first year of school. I'm eternally grateful for the prize that allowed me to become a mum. While my mornings next year will feel very different, my life will never be the same.
4: Aww.
3: Oh, made me mushy. She was there
4: that
3: last
4: makes
3: night.
4: Me mushy.
3: The competition she's referring to, Fustercluck, was quite convoluted. It became head jam.
4: Yep.
3: There were five questions and you had to answer them in a lag. So I'd ask question one, you don't answer question one, you give me the answer
4: That's
3: to that,
4: right.
3: and I ask you question two. And you don't have to answer the last question.
4: It was a real Fustercluck.
3: It went a little bit like this.
5: Let's hope so, hey?
3: Let's hope so. Well, take a deep breath and let's begin. Who is the current opposition leader in Australia? Name the stage musical based on the songs of ABBA.
5: Bill Shorten.
3: What's the only mammal that can fly?
5: Mamma Mia.
3: Name the capital of Cuba.
5: Bat.
3: How many players are on a field in a rugby league game?
5: Havana.
3: Michelle, Kelly, Beyonce make up which girl group?
5: 13.
3: That's Jessica. Unbelievable.
6: Oh my goodness, you did it!
4: You are a star, Jessica.
6: You've done it!
5: Wow, thank you.
3: I wouldn't be able to answer those questions normally.
4: Whoa.
3: She was amazing.
4: That's a great idea of mine, that competition.
3: It was your, well, your idea was to call it Fustercluck.
4: Yeah, because it and is. It's a Fustercluck.
3: I said, we can't call it that because I can't trust you. Day one, what happened? You got a little bit confused.
4: You got a bit clusterf***.
3: I knew you'd do it. Oh, Brendan, you wanted to call this competition that, and I said don't do it because you can't do it.
4: I don't remember.
3: You can't have nice things, Brendan.
4: That's not my recollection. And then it became head jam.
3: And then then a baby arrived.
4: And then a baby arrived. That
3: That's
4: was
3: all
4: great.
3: We need to
4: Jessica,
3: know.
4: What
3: and
4: a
3: Jessica
4: great story.
3: Was there
4: Thank
3: last
4: you.
3: Night and we loved that.
1: This is Jam Nation.
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4: Wednesday is Ideas Day. Next year we're going to the fruited plains of Drive Time Radio. The problem with this, for the last 7 weeks that we announced that we were making this change, we have been faffing around. We haven't actually done any work for the show next year. We actually have to come back and do work on the show.
5: We're going to have to get a whiteboard and some texters.
4: Yeah. Well, we've got the whiteboard, we've got the texters. Someone used a permanent texter on there to draw D&B.
5: Someone did a little bit of a sniff of a texter and now has a Hitler moustache.
4: So that someone will remain nameless because I don't want to embarrass Amanda. But I will say this, Wednesday is Ideas Day.
5: And today is our last chance before next year.
4: You ring her up and you suggest your idea. We get those ideas. Brian puts them on our whiteboard, not with a permanent marker. Then those numbers are transcribed. They've given numbers, put onto balloons. Amanda throws darts at me. Is everyone on the same page?
5: And then we test run one of the ideas.
4: These are the ideas we've had so far that have failed. Laughter is the best medicine. Inoffensive jokes.
6: New restaurants that they've opened up on the moon. Great food, but no atmosphere.
4: Dreadful. Kids carpool karaoke. Dreadful.
5: Who do you do impressions?
6: Good morning. It's a great pleasure to talk to you.
4: I kind of liked impressions.
5: Dreadful. Now, silence is golden. This is where we got to say whatever we wanted to, and Brendan, you couldn't talk.
7: My cat, she's the greatest thing in my
4: dreadful.
7: In my world.
5: This is what I work with, Dobbin, a workmate.
8: We worked in a pretty small office. There was a guy and he was a serial farter.
7: I used to work with somebody who they used to only eat spam jars of artichoke.
5: I didn't mind that one.
4: That one had some legs.
9: I used to work with a boss that
5: okay,
9: every
5: that's
9: meeting.
5: Enough. We had the goodlies instead of the ghoulies. Something good that's happened
4: that
5: to you.
4: That was dreadful.
5: Tell us your good news.
6: Yes, can you hear me?
4: No,
5: yes,
4: my God,
5: can you hear us? Tell us your good news. This is going well.
10: My good news, it's a beautiful day and I pick up puppies.
5: Yeah.
4: Thank you, Adam.
5: What about motorcycle segment? That was terrible.
4: On Wednesdays, we ask for your ideas. You ring up with those ideas and by and large, those ideas are absolutely dreadful.
5: They're numbered, they're put onto balloons. Jonesy wears a coat of balloons. I throw a dart. Today, this was the one that won.
6: I think we should have a motorcycle segment.
5: No!
4: So that was a motorcycle. Okay.
5: That was terrible.
4: So was the replay of.
5: Tales of the mother-in-law.
4: Yes.
11: I had a mother-in-law who told me that I would not be in the first 500 choices for her daughter.
5: And last week, we tried Lyrical Relay. Okay, James.
12: Just a small town girl.
5: Desiree.
13: Living in a lonely world.
5: Brad, what's next?
14: Is a midnight train going anywhere?
5: This is great. Caitlin, what have we got next?
15: Just a city boy.
5: Yes. Mm-hmm. Lisa.
16: Born and raised in South Detroit.
5: Yes. Okay, James.
17: He took the midnight train going anywhere.
5: Yes. That's
4: yeah.
5: It worked. It worked. Do we want to take it to
4: still
5: the fruited
4: dreadful.
5: Plains?
4: No.
5: All right. But what are we going to get today? We want to hear your ideas. We'll take them next.
0: Brendan Jonesy Jones
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0: So, what's happening locally? 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
9: Wednesday is Ideas Day. Your ideas go up on the whiteboard and given a corresponding number. Those numbers are put onto balloons. Those balloons are put onto me. And Amanda throws darts at me as to determine what idea we'll be using.
10: If you can think of a simpler way, I'm happy to hear it.
9: We'd love to hear that. Sharon has joined us.
10: Hello, Sharon. What idea would you like to see come to the drive show with us?
11: I would like to see pensioner partners matching up all the over 60s who are single and, you know, we want to meet someone.
10: How old are you, Sharon?
11: 60.
10: Sell yourself right here, right now. What are you looking for?
11: I'm looking for a man who's honest, loyal, and, you know, wants to be exclusive and not be a player, which is what they all are out there, especially on these dating sites. I mean, it is so hard to meet a decent person. Mm.
10: All right, Sharon.
9: It would be because at your stage of life, you get to that point. And in your 20s, you just accept anyone. But as you get older, you go, I'm not going through that again.
10: I know, it'd be very hard to squeeze someone
9: like
10: into...
9: If I

0: re-pick a partner.
1: Yeah.
0: I don't know
1: they
0: what
1: can't all be Sydney Sweeney, Brendan.
2: Yeah.
1: But Brendan's well, looking well, wistfully.
2: I was married for 30 years and then had a cheating husband, which really, you know, and having to start again, it's really difficult.
0: Yeah, that's difficult.
1: Well, Sharon, good luck.
0: If anything, you've given us food for thought.
1: Thank you.
0: Kieran has joined.
1: Hello, Kieran. What would you like to see on the fruited plains?
3: Oh, hi. Just as far as a segment, probably fig jam, as in the fruit.
0: Mm-hmm.
1: Yeah, tell me. How would it work?
3: Farters interrupting gatherings.
1: And tell me how that would work.
3: Well, when you're at a wedding or a funeral or the like, or out shopping with your rascal kids and they decide to in front of other people.
1: Oh, I see. So we take calls on when a fart has interrupted a situation.
3: Yeah, farters in interrupting gatherings.
1: Oh, I see. Yeah. Fig jam.
0: Brian, I don't think we're...
1: See, I see where you're going.
0: I don't think we're waiting that's very, sound effect on that.
1: That's very clever.
0: Joanne has joined us.
1: All right, Joanne, what would you like to see?
4: Good morning. So I got my idea from your segment this morning with Miguel.
1: Yeah.
4: It's called Miguel's Millennial Munchies.
1: Yeah.
4: So basically I have young adults, young, you know, teenagers, sort of late teens, lazy, want to do something fast, but it has to be good. So he basically managed to do your sandwich press, but turn it up a notch and add the seasoning. So I think we need ideas like that.
1: That's not bad either. These ideas are actually pretty good.
0: It's hardly rocket science. You put a steak in a sandwich press and you put salt and pepper on it.
4: Young adults?
0: Yeah, I know, they're hopeless, but I'm just saying...
1: Brendan's a curmudgeon. You could could do any segment other than motorcycle segment he's not going to be happy with.
5: Brendan Jonesy Jones
6: and Amanda Keller.
5: Damnation.

0: I certainly was in the right.
1: Yes, definitely. I guess it was cruising for cruising.
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2: And Amanda Keller.
4: Jam.
2: Jam Nation.
5: Wednesday is Ideas Day. We all get together with your ideas as to what we're going to be taking to our drive show next year.
6: Well, let's see what we've got.
5: Mel has joined us.
6: Hello, Mel. What do you think we should do?
7: What's your favourite soup? And why?
6: Oh, Mel.
5: God.
6: This is the best idea ever. What is yours, incidentally?
7: Look, it's a combination between chicken and sweet corn and a chicken noodle soup.
6: Oh, yes.
7: And a little bit of everything.
6: Yes, yes, yes. Do you like the Chinese restaurant chicken noodle soup? I'm a fan of that one too, and the sweet corn.
7: Yeah, I love it.
6: Yeah. Love it. Thank you, Mel. This is an idea,
5: Brian,
6: that's going places.
5: Don't even waste that sound effect.
6: I love it. Thank
5: Ben
6: you, Mel.
5: Ben has joined us.
6: Ben, what's your idea for next year?
8: Yes, guys. This is actually channeling Sir Jeremy Clarkson at Next on Gold. Brendan Jones presents Slop Gear.
5: Okay.
6: Yeah, how does that work?
8: Back to the dealer, endless times. Laughable car names like the Telstar, the Pinto and the Lavour. Finding that replacement part for $2 and waiting months for it to turn up, only for it to not fit. And for Amanda, almost out of fuel, tails and empty fuel tank.
5: Okay, so like a car section. So you could have your biggest lemon.
6: A car section.
5: Your biggest lemon.
6: Look, Ben, I like where you're going.
5: Yep.
6: I'm leaning towards the soup.
5: Okay. What about lemon soup?
6: Thank you, Ben.
5: Ben, Paul's in Fairfield.
6: Hello, Paul.
9: G'day, Ben and Amanda. How are you this morning?
5: Great.
6: Very well. What idea would you like to see?
9: Well, I think Sharon just... couple of previous callers ago, knocked it on the head because there just aren't enough nice people out there, genuine, that want to settle down and have a decent relationship. Look, I'd be keen to meet that Sharon because she sounds like a very genuine person and very loving
6: Paul.
9: And caring.
6: I love this. Tell us quickly about yourself, Paul.
9: Mate, I'm a glorified steering wheel attendant, or as a lot of people say, truck driver.
6: Right.
9: Yep. And travel up the coast and down the coast all day long, delivering blue metal to concrete plants. And look, I've got nobody to come home to. I'm 16 years single now. I've tried a few relationships, but these day and age, it's all about the money and what kind of flash car you drive. And if you don't own your own home, these day and age, people just seem to pass you by. And think it's just nitpicking, you know. It's I'm a genuine fella, I'm loyal, I'm a very loving and caring person, I've got the biggest heart, I help everybody as to the most extent I can.
6: Paul, you
9: just
6: do
9: can't
6: sound
9: find the right one.
6: You sound
5: well,
6: lovely.
5: Well, Sharon's probably listening to this. What do you think, Sharon?
6: Sharon, we will put you in touch with Sharon.
5: Yep.
6: And please let us know how you get on.
5: Yeah, let's see how this
6: actually
5: happens.
6: Our first wedding of the Fruited Plains.
5: That could be a thing. Paul, thank you for your call.
6: Thank you, Paul. This is exciting.
5: Maybe Sharon's idea has legs.
6: Maybe it does. Her ideas was pensioner partners. It's not a sexy name.
5: So all those ideas have now been given numbers on our whiteboard next to our own ideas. Mine's love song desecrations. Instead of love song dedication, it's love song diss. And yours was, what was yours again?
6: Pun hour.
5: That's right, dreadful.
6: All of these ideas will be up for grabs tomorrow and we'll test run one of them.
5: And we'll see how they go.
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9: This seemed like a good idea earlier in the week. I thought we're doing TikTok Tucker today. One of the, there's two elements to it. One is a food element. One is a liquid element. We're working on the liquid one now.
10: We're working on our liquids.
9: Martha Stewart's eggnog. We had a big night at our book launch last night. So the fact that I'm looking at this eggnog does not make me feel great. So far, I'll tell you what I've done.
10: Mm-hmm.
9: Six large eggs separated. You up the back. Super fine sugar mixed in.
10: Super fine.
9: Super fine. Heavy cream, heavy man, and some milk. Now, should we let Martha explain what the next step is?
10: Take it away.
11: And now, 3 cups of bourbon. I warned you, it's pretty strong. But you only drink a little of this. And we need a half a cup of dark rum and, believe it or not, 2 cups of cognac. A good cognac. Now, just before serving, beat the egg whites. Now, you can take the egg whites and just gently immerse them into the egg yolk mixture. This gives a lot of fluff and volume to your eggnog. You can add just a tiny, tiny bit of sugar to your heavy cream. Again, remember, not too stiff. So I'm going to put our base into our great big, beautiful punch bowl. Just dollop the whipped cream on top. The final touch, fragrant grated nutmeg, and let guests enjoy. Remember, one per person.
10: Okay.
9: It's going to kill us. Did you hear how much booze went into that?
10: Sure. About as much as went into you last night. Again.
9: Now for the substantial booze.
10: Yeah, are you going to measure that out or just pour it?
9: Well, measure with your heart.
10: Okay.
9: There's 3 cups of, what's this? Bourbon.
10: Bourbon. Yep.
9: One.
10: Oh, okay. Okay.
9: Then there's some cognac.
10: Okay. How much cognac?
9: Well, she's saying I think half a cup or something.
10: Half a cup of cognac. Nice. You have a smell. But you're not using a measuring device. Okay. Sure.
9: You know, and then there's a little bit of rum.
10: A little bit of rum. Okay.
9: Dark rum. Right, dark.
10: Well, put that rum in. Oh, that is more than half a cup.
9: That goes into the fridge now.
10: Okay.
7: Jam Nation
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4: Eating what you do, it's the way that you do it.
5: Ever fancied a moldy, bacteria-infested slab of meat?
6: Not a bad tucker,
7: just fall off the bone.
8: That's what gets results.
9: I wouldn't serve that to my dog.
10: TikTok Tucker, we make food from TikTok and eat it. Today we have a special guest chef in the studio.
11: He's not allowed to do the cooking. He's just observing and eating. Miguel Maestre, hello.
10: Hello, amigo.
12: Well, I'm already really anxious about what is on top of the table.
11: I know.
12: And I'm not talking about John C.
11: You're not going to like this. And thank you for coming to our book launch last
12: you.
11: Night.
12: Oh, it was so fun.
11: You're not going to like what's about to happen. And we may not either. What we do is we replicate recipes that are famous on TikTok or that have been cooked in an unusual way. We're going to make the steak that Pauline Hanson cooked when she was luring Barnaby Joyce over to join One Nation. She was in her offices in Canberra. She cooked a Wagyu steak on a sandwich press.
10: Yep.
11: There were no seasonings. There was no oil. There was nothing. She just bunged it on.
10: Right.
11: So let's do it.
10: Okay, so we're going to go over there. Pauline at the time said this.
13: The steak was beautifully cooked. No one's been sick today.
10: There you go.
14: No one has been sick today.
11: More than you can say at your restaurants, Miguel.
10: So, Miguel, what Amanda likes is lots of advice. You're over my side of the desk, is
11: he?
10: But what Amanda likes is advice and people telling her how to cook and do stuff.
11: And you're not allowed to change this recipe. We're making it as it was done, heaps we could done.
10: How are you going with
12: that? But those steaks just coming out of the fridge, like that?
13: Yeah.
12: But what about reaching room temperature?
13: Record.
12: Yeah, like, no, before you open it, handle it a little bit, massage it. Massage the meat.
11: I'm going to make it exactly as I saw it being made. I can't even open the packet.
14: I thought you said you want to be in it to help you.
10: it's an easy peel.
14: Give me the knife. Because when you cook a steak, Amanda, you need to handle it a little bit, handle the meat a little bit.
11: Tell Pauline. I don't know if she handled his meat.
12: Because, you know, with your room temperature, your body heat, you're going to reach that nice room temperature. You're not going to have that clash of temperature when it goes into the grill.
13: I've stopped listening, Miguel.
12: I love how gracefully this is real gourmet.
13: What's like, going on? You ready?
12: What about the salt and pepper?
13: No.
12: And oil?
11: There was no oil. There was no seasonings. There was nothing.
12: No massage. No salt and pepper.
11: Did she close the lid?
10: Yeah.
12: Oh, no, you can't do that. Oh, that is an atrocity in Spanish, an atrocidad.
11: She said it was delicious.
10: How long did she cook it for?
11: Said it was delicious. Well, until it's cooked,
10: let's ask
11: presumably.
10: The professional chef.
12: What do you mean, how long? So this
11: floor
12: is the
11: sticks.
12: Cooking. It's a blow-up doll on the floor.
11: Also, I don't know if a sandwich press gets hot enough to sear the meat. We are going to see.
10: Okay.
11: Because this is what Pauline did. She said it was delicious.
12: Oh, God. No, leave it like that. The contact. I mean, the sear process, because it's a toaster, you'll get too sear in the like size.
10: So it smells good.
12: It's going to caramelize. But, I mean, it's not seasoning. It's not massaging.
11: No.
12: It's a little bit of a rough start.
11: Have you seen Pauline Hanson? This is how she was going to do it all along.
10: It does smell nice and meaty.
11: And we're also going to drink our eggnog that has more booze in it than you can poke a stick at.
10: More TikTok, Tucker.
12: What about the fire brigade?
10: Coming up. Yes, it is a bit
14: coming up soon.
0: Brendan Jonesy Jones. Amanda Keller.
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10: Two delights on TikTok, Tucker. This is where we make food from TikTok and eat it.
11: You know what's just occurred to me? Both the celebrities whose food we are replicating today have done prison time.
10: Yeah, that is true. Oh, we've got Martha Stewart's eggnog.
11: Yep.
12: And now 3 cups of bourbon, and we need a half a cup of dark rum, and believe it or not, 2 cups of cognac. A good cognac.
10: And Pauline Hanson's steak.
13: The steak was beautifully cooked. No one's been sick today.
10: And you're right, they have both done time.
11: I'm going to now blitz up some egg whites to go on.
10: We have special guest chef Miguel Maestre.
11: Hi, Miguel.
14: Oh, my God.
11: Can you tell me when that's done?
14: A little bit longer.
10: Yeah.
14: It's like watching grass growing.
11: I know. Is it done now?
14: That'll done.
11: Can you pour that in? Can you pour that into the eggnog? So this is a Martha Stewart's very boozy eggnog. When we come back,
10: what did you just blitz then?
11: That was egg whites.
10: Other than yourself.
11: So egg whites.
14: See the body, no? So this is going to build. But this is the mix.
10: Right.
14: Ooh! Ow!
11: Yep, it's boozy. Also, Pauline Hanson made a steak for...
10: Barnaby Joyce.
11: I was going to say Mark Latham, may as well be. Mark Latham, Mark II. And it lured him to join One Nation. Right. We're going to try the steak,
10: which

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5: Starving. It ain't what you do, it's the way that you do it.
6: Ever fancied a mouldy, bacteria-infested slab of meat?
7: Not a bad duck, enough.
8: Just fall off the phone.
9: That's one pet's result.
10: I wouldn't serve that to my dog.
11: TikTok Tucker, we make food from TikTok and eat it. Not only today are we using two celebrity chefs.
12: Jailbirds.
11: Two jailbirds. They've both done time. We've got Martha Stewart's eggnog.
13: And now 3 cups of bourbon, and we need a half a cup of dark rum, and believe it or not, 2 cups of cognac. A good cognac.
12: Should we start with that? To wash that down,
11: we've got Pauline Hanson's steak.
14: The steak was beautifully cooked. No one's been sick today.
12: To wash down the drinks, we're going to eat a steak.
11: And celebrity chef Miguel Maestro.
12: As far as we know, he hasn't been in prison. So let's start with the eggnog. Miguel, can you do the honours, please, and scoop 4 of these?
15: 4 of them?
12: And when, once they've scooped, I'm going to put some whipped cream on the top.
11: Yeah, right.
12: Ready?
15: So that'll do. get a little bit of garnish.
12: Here we go. Ready?
15: Okay.
11: Look how many plates that is.
12: There's one.
15: A little bit more, no? It's a little bit light.
12: No, this is as boozy. It's going to kill us.
11: Right.
12: Brendan, take
11: Thank
12: one.
11: Thank you.
15: You need to put a little bit more cream.
12: Cream. Here we go.
11: It looks nice.
12: Okay, I can smell it from here. All right, that'll do. No, we don't have time. That'll do. Brian, that's you. And Miguel, you keep playing.
11: Don't put it over the desk.
12: Let me just say something.
11: Yes.
12: This steak, the way she cooked it, it was just... The way that she cooked it, completely plain. She put it into a sandwich press.
11: Yep.
12: I just opened the sandwich press...
11: You got to open it now. You haven't opened it yet. What's the matter?
12: I had a sneak peek, Brendan.
11: Well, what do we drink this first? And...
12: No, we're going to eat it together.
11: Oh,
12: Miguel.
15: That looks nice.
11: Oh, that looks great.
12: No,
11: looks that looks so good.
12: Look what's on it.
11: Steak.
12: Miguel has seasoned it. When did you do that?
15: When I was in the kitchen fighting with the fire brigade, we got full of
12: this
15: smoke.
12: Is supposed to be plain as anything, because that's how she cooked
11: Miguel,
12: it.
11: Miguel, how could you?
15: I was looking at the steak and I say, I can't.
12: Oh, okay.
11: No need for your language, man.
15: I didn't put it.
12: Miguel, make yourself useful. Cut it up.
11: I know. Just stop it. Okay.
12: Look at all the fat that's oozed off that. I'm talking about Miguel.
11: It's all right, Brian. You don't have to dump
15: you know
11: it.
15: You don't mean to carve it, like, carve it against the grain?
12: Just cut up a chunk. We don't care.
15: It's a lovely scotch fillet as well. Look at that beautiful marbling.
12: You don't have to.
11: Miguel, we were just saying as we were walking to the kitchen, how much is that piece of meat worth?
15: Oh, we're talking about $50 on
11: $50 piece of meat there. I mean,
12: no wonder Barnaby Joyce said, I'll join One Nation.
11: In Cozzie Lives Time, we want to make the ultimate respect to that meat.
15: Yeah, one cow though for this. So.
11: Yep.
12: Chuck it onto a plate. We don't have all day, and let's shove it in our gobs.
11: That poor old cow. Okay.
12: All right.
15: I've never done such a luxurious cooking segment like this one.
12: Well, how are we all going to eat it from one plate?
11: Amanda gets
15: it's the beasties. Get a beast, like just like that. Finger.
12: Yeah, but everyone has to eat it.
15: Trying to get in a little bit by bits.
12: Yeah. While you're doing that, let's drink our eggnog.
11: Okay.
12: 1, 2, 3. You too, Miguel.
11: I was going to take a sip.
15: How's that?
12: Oh, my God.
11: Whoa.
12: That is rocket fuel.
11: It's nice, though.
15: It's not for Christmas, though, but in Christmas it'll be good because people in Christmas, you know, get a little bit, excited.
11: Brian's loving it.
12: That's going to give me heartburn.
11: Okay, take
12: a piece of meat and take that one, Miguel. Is this how you serve it at your restaurant?
15: Yes.
12: Take the whole plate, Brendan.
15: Yeah.
12: When I say three, eat it. This is a steak that's been cooked in a sandwich press. Miguel couldn't help himself and he's seasoned it.
11: It's a bit stewy.
15: Yeah, it's a little bit stewy because I think it wasn't rested and we just left it
12: there. Oh, whatever. I watched Pauline do it. She did nothing fancy pants at all.
15: No one got sick today.
12: No.
11: Yeah. So, is it worth doing?
12: If you've got other kitchen implements, probably no.
11: No.
12: If you don't, this isn't
11: bad. If you're doing time and you can make up some hooch, then great. Miguel, thank you.
15: That's enough for me. I mean, thank you for having me.
4: You hungry?
5: Starving.
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6: Good morning, I'm Gemma Jones with your local news. More fallout for South Australia's mining sector. An administrator has been called in to take over operations at the Buzzard iron ore mine in the far north. Last week, hundreds of employees were placed on unpaid leave. It's understood KPMG has been appointed to take over operator Agile Mining. A homemade motorbike has landed a teenage boy in youth court. Just after 11 p.m. on Tuesday, police saw a helmetless rider on a petrol-powered pushbike at an intersection at Waialanori. They arrested the 14-year-old local boy on charges of driving unlicensed and driving an unregistered and uninsured motor vehicle. Meanwhile, 86 lives have been lost on South Australian roads so far this year. That's just one short of last year's total. That figure has been felt heavily across local communities, with a 63-year-old Napperby woman dying in a crash at Port Germain just last week. Charles Mountain from RAA has told Seven it's concerning.
7: It is really important that we understand just how serious the situation is on our roads.
6: It's prompted a reminder for motorists to take extra care on the roads. Good character references in sentencing could soon be axed. At the moment, after a person has been convicted of an offence, evidence of their good character can be put forward during their sentencing process in order to get their sentence reduced. A new campaign, however, aims to ban the use of good character evidence entirely for sentencing child sex offences. And coastal councils across the Spencer Gulf are being urged to throw their hats in the ring for a share of $1 million in coastal protection grants. Expressions of interest are now open for the Coast Protection Board's 2026-27 program, aimed at repairing, restoring and sustaining vulnerable shorelines. The annual funding prioritises projects addressing climate change and erosion, particularly those implementing actions from local council hazard adaptation adaptation plans. And that's the latest in local news.
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8: Hi, I'm Harrison Cree. Fresh details have emerged about the flight Dubai co-pilot accused of trying to hijack a passenger jet bound for Israel. The Nine papers have scraped his social media accounts in which he's described his golden years in Australia, in which he studied at Melbourne's RMIT before later training as a pilot overseas. Fitness influencer and former reality TV star Sam Wood will appear in court today after he was charged with domestic violence offences in Noosa. The 46-year-old has been in custody since Saturday night, with his company 28 by Sam Wood officially terminating his commercial arrangements yesterday. At least 24 people have been killed in the latest wave of Russian airstrikes across Ukraine. An apartment block east of Kyiv was hit, with rescue teams pulling bodies from the rubble. And Perth Zoo is mourning the death of one of the oldest Sumatran orangutans. 56-year-old Puteri was the first orangutan born at the zoo and helped shape global conservation efforts for the critically endangered species.
0: 5CS, your sport now.
8: Nick Maddison is in contention for a remarkable test appearance against South Africa in Durban. The 34-year-old hasn't played a first-class match since last March after undergoing chemo for testicular cancer, but could replace the injured all-rounder Cam Green. Fremantle's Patrick Voss says Wolfie time is not to blame for the Dockers' grand final loss. The forward telling News Corp he refuses to believe the crowd activation led to the Lions' comeback. And in the NBL, Melbourne United's notched a 96-91 win over the Adelaide 36ers. And that's the latest in news and sport.
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9: Who better to talk to from Cancer Council SA than the Senior Manager for Prevention, Christine Morris? 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
1: Sunny today, on the waters, northeasterly winds to 20 knots, seas to 1.5 metres. Top temps, Clare Valley 27, Whyalla and York Peninsula 30, Port Pirie, Port Augusta, Roxby Downs 32. If you're heading to Adelaide today, sunny in the top of 28. Tomorrow, showers and possible thunderstorm. Top temps ranging from 21 in the Clare Valley to 25 in Port Pirie. 8 past 6 in Maitland, 13.
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1: Good morning and welcome to the program. Hopefully, it's going to be a great Thursday for you as we get one step closer to the end of this shortened week. How good is a four-day work week? I'm very much looking forward to this weekend. I know the weather's probably going to be not that flash, and that's disappointing for anyone who was meant to be starting cricket this weekend. York Peninsula, looking at you. But I'm going to enjoy having absolutely nothing to do and being reined in. So having an excuse to stay inside as well. I'm not just saying that because I'm a little bit crook at the moment. So I'm looking forward to just having a couple of days not doing anything just to recover. That is going to be nice, yes. But a weekend of no obligations, no expectations, just staying home and relax. Hopefully you got a similar plan for yourself. There's no footy on. There's no cricket on. Not really, especially if it does rain. Who knows what we're going to do with our time. Either way, we'll figure that out when we get to the weekend, won't we? Coming up on the show today, we've got Richard Whitten at Finer. We're talking housing prices. And apparently, the majority of Australians want to see those housing prices come down. I imagine the people who don't are property investors. But we'll get to that after 8 o'clock as the survey results are in. Got to complain, family feud. The survey says 2/3 of Australians want prices to come down. We'll get to that after 8 o'clock. We'll catch up with Jenny Dillon as well. We're talking trees and I guess some of the ideal shady providers. Providers of shade this summertime. We'll talk more about trees after 7:30. Let's get into the Big Breakfast this morning.
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0: 17 past 6 on The Big Breakfast. Jordan Curtis with you this morning. And in the last week, we've spoken a lot about the RBA and the fact that they have upped the interest rates yet again. And sorry to say that it does look likely that we could be in for another rate hike this year. Already at a 15-year high, will we see that step up another notch? Probably. A former RBA board member says that another interest rate hike is plausible this year. But I guess, when you think about it, anything's plausible. Another interest rate cut, they could keep on cutting and cutting and cutting. That is also plausible. Very unlikely, but everything is plausible. And, you know, to be fair, the Reserve Bank, when they have their meetings, they're usually pretty split on what the best way forward is. And I guess that's kind of a good thing. You want a broad church of opinion, and you need to convince others one way or the other to vote in favour of whatever decision needs to be done. At least what the consensus is on that particular decision. But the fact that we have seen a few rate rises already this year, inflation isn't really getting it to that point that the RBA would be comfortable with. I think the consensus at the moment by people in the know is that we could be preparing for yet another rate hike, a plausible rate hike. And that's, I guess, means trying to figure out in your own household budgets how you can make some cuts, make some savings here or there to be able to afford yet another rate hike should that come to pass before the end of the year. Like I said, everything is possible, everything is plausible. If it doesn't happen and rates stay the same, then you've just made savings for the sake of savings, which is also a noble thing to do. But preparing for the worst now so it doesn't hurt as much when it happens is, in a cost of living crisis, probably a very prudent thing to do, if you can swing it. Not everyone's going to be able to have that movement, because finding any way to save money at the moment is very difficult. Trust me, I know. And yeah, so it's easier said than done, I know, but I guess now we have the foresight to know that rate hikes are likely to happen before the end of the year. So if we can try to prepare for that any which way we can, it's going to pay off in the long run.
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0: 28 past 6 on The Big Breakfast with Jordan Curtis. After 6:30, we're toasting a double shot. We've got two songs, one common theme.
1: 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At 5CS, we know better. It's why we're keeping news right here. Sure, we'll bring you updates from around the world, the country and the state. We'll also keep you in the loop with what's happening with the Port Pirie Council, the latest along the Copper Coast and across the Clare Valley and surrounds. 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
7: Morning, I'm Gemma Jones with your local news. An administrator has been called in to take control of a major Far North mining operation. KPMG has taken over operator Agile Mining at the Buzzard Iron Ore Mine following news last week that hundreds of workers had been put on unpaid leave. The appointment marks further uncertainty for South Australia's resources sector as administrators assess the site's future. Just last week, MP Tom Venning expressed his disappointment in the breakdown, saying regional SA could not afford another setback so soon after the permanent closure of the Wyalda Steelworks blast furnace. 16 motorists are among the 86 lives lost on SA roads so far this year, prompting a warning from motorists to slow down and take care. Charles Mountain from RAA has told Seven there's no single reason why the road toll continues to climb.
8: It's probably a combination of factors, as it always tends to be.
7: The road toll is just one short of 2025's total, prompting warnings for drivers to take care on the roads heading into the busiest period of the year. Meanwhile, a 14-year-old Wyalla Nori boy has been pinned with charges of driving unlicensed after police allege seeing him ride a modified pushbike. Patrols say they saw the teen late Tuesday night on a petrol-powered bike with no helmet at an intersection. They arrested him for riding a homemade motorcycle on a public road. He was bailed and will face Wyalla Youth Court on next month. And trading performances of SA regional businesses have slipped nearly 9 points in the past 2 years, a survey has found. The SA Business Chamber's Regional Voice Report surveyed businesses across the state, including on the Upper Spencer Gulf and Mid-North, finding rising labour costs and shortages of skilled workers have presented challenges. The report also highlighted a lack of suitable housing for workers as a significant challenge for the region, with the Chamber expecting this issue to be exacerbated in coming years, forecasting a 10.9% decline in housing volumes over this year. And that's the latest in local news.
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9: Hi, I'm Harrison Green. Australia might be facing a rental shortage, but new data from Domain reveals capital city rents have stalled. The real estate platform releasing its September quarter report, finding Brisbane, Adelaide and Perth recorded flat rents, while Sydney and Canberra recorded a decline. Meanwhile, mortgage holders are being warned another rate hike is plausible, but far from certain. The prediction comes from leading economist and former Reserve Bank board member, Professor Ian Harper. He's told the ABC the essence of the inflation problem is that demand is running ahead of supply.
10: If we make the market more competitive and more responsive, the likelihood is that productivity would pick up. And that makes it easier to achieve inflation.
9: And the World Health Organization warning against using surgery and weight loss drugs to tackle obesity in children. Healthy eating, physical activity and behaviour change still seen as the best ways for young people to manage their weight. The WHO says operations and medicine should only be considered for older children as a last resort.
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9: Let's start with AFL. Nick Blakey looks increasingly likely to leave Sydney. The suspended Swans player set to meet with Geelong today. The Roosters have continued their NRL Premiership celebrations following last night's Jack Gibson medal. Nafahu White took home the club's best and fairest, thanking his family, while Herbie Farnworth collected the Player of the Year at the Dolphins BNF. And South Australia's 1-4 heading into day 2 of its Sheffield Shield clash against Victoria after rolling the Vicks for 244. And that's the latest in news and sport.
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12: Sunny today, on the waters, northeasterly winds to 20 knots, seas to 1.5 metres. Top temps, Clare Valley 27, Whyalla and York Peninsula 30, Port Pirie, Port Augusta, Roxby Downs 32. If you're heading to Adelaide today, sunny in the top of 28. Tomorrow, showers and possible thunderstorm, top temps ranging from 21 in the Clare Valley to 25 in Port Pirie. 25 to 7 in Clare, 9.
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12: Into the second part of the show, which is, of course, where we toast a double shot. That's two songs, it's one common theme, and it's all about finding a reason to play you two songs of my choosing. First thing in the morning, gets the brain working, gets it ticking over for me in particular, and gives us the chance to listen to a couple of fun things that we might not have otherwise listened to this morning. So we'll get to that next. Our toast or double shot, two songs, one common theme coming your way.

0: 20-7 on the Big Breakfast with Jordan Curtis. Going to see a top 10 but 32 in Port Pirie today, currently 15. And now it's time to toast it up a shot. Two songs, one common theme.
1: The Big Breakfast. Toast to a double shot.
0: Today's toast to a double shot dedicated to the invention of the perm, the permanent wave introduced at a salon in London by German hairdresser Karl Nessler. Innovation. If someone wanted curly hair and wanted it to last, they wanted it to stay in place, well, they'd go and get themselves a perm and it'd stick around for, you know, however long that you wanted it for, really. You got to wait for it to grow out, but probably not used as much these days in achieving the perm as Nessler used back in 1905. The secret ingredient, mixture of water. That's the least controversial part of this, the water. A mixture of water and cow urine. So imagine sitting there in a salon waiting for your hair to get that perm, the permanent wave, while some German man rubs cow urine into your scalp, into your hair. Not my idea of a good time. Thankfully, I've got naturally curly hair, so I don't really need to sit down for a perm. But it saves me any cow urine going through my hair. But for the perm, the invention of it, and I'm sure it got refined and they found out the active chemicals in the urine, which they could replicate outside of urine to achieve the same goal, so that your hair didn't have to smell like cow wee. It's hair, the cow sills, to start us off for our toast to a double shot this morning.

Today's Toast of a Double Shot going out to the Permanent Wave, commonly known as the Perm, which was introduced at a London salon by a German hairdresser on this day back in 1905. His secret ingredient, cow urine. Thankfully, I get the scent. We're not using cow urine these days. Beyond me, how you discover that using cow wee is going to be able to help set your hair for the long term. If you want to have it permanently straightened, permanently curled or waved, cow urine. I don't know how you discover that. Maybe he was just sitting under a cow one day for whatever reason, got weed on, and he noticed his hair stayed a little bit curlier. Whatever the excuse is, whatever the turn of events was, we ended up with the permanent wave, thanks to Carl Nesler. His lasting legacy, a mixture of water and cow wee to get hair to stay curly for a longer amount of time. So, a toast or double shot going out to the perm. So, here's the pep perm int twist. I really had to stretch for this last one, I'm sorry. The pep perm int twist. Here's sweet.

0: 11 to 7 on The Big Breakfast. Jordan Curtis on your radio this morning. And it looks like we've got a couple more wind projects finally underway across South Australia. More wind farms up and, in the process of being built, including the French renewable energy company Neon. They're building of the Goyder North Wind Farm near Burra. That got underway this week. The project, once completed, will boost wind generation in South Australia by around 10%. It's going to be a new one as well in the east of the state, and they reckon that'll deliver renewable energy to up to 140,000 South Australian homes once finished, which is a nice thing to say, but in practice, is that actually going to be the case? Because we have a lot of renewable energy in South Australia. We sometimes, over the summer period, have 100% net energy generation through renewable means, yet don't ever really seem to feel that in our electricity bills, do we? We can brag about it as much as we want, but until we actually feel the price reduction, the payoff from all this renewable energy work that's being done, it's going to be hard to convince people that it's actually worth it at all. Now, I know the environmental impacts of it, since trying to minimise our carbon footprint is positive. That's a good thing. But in the end, especially in the cost of living crisis, people want to see the results on their bills. And we can brag about as much green energy as we want in South Australia until we start seeing those electricity prices come down. And I guess the big thing that we're paying for is the infrastructure and the building of transmission towers and fixing them up and keeping the system in place and rolling. And we have been told once they're finished, that's when we'll see the prices come down. But boy, wouldn't it be nice to see that a little bit earlier, a little bit sooner rather than later.
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0: across the Spencer Gulf and the Mid-North. 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
1: On a warm summer's evening, on a train bound for nowhere, I met up with a gambler. We were both too tired to sleep, so we took turns of staring out the window at the darkness till boredom overtook us.

0: couple of minutes away from 7 on The Big Breakfast. Jordan Curtis with you this morning. And looks like the advocacy group for renters in South Australia is having a bit of a tough time. In fact, they're getting so many calls and so many inquiries that it's hard to keep up in even just a month of work. We'll get to that next.
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1: Good morning, I'm Gemma Jones with your local news. It's been a devastating year on SA roads, with 86 lives lost and countless more serious crashes. The Premier says the tally is just one short of last year's total.
2: Rather than being a time of family coming together, you have families heartbroken.
1: Six crashes have been recorded on Spencer Gulf roads just this month, two resulting in fatalities, one a 63-year-old woman at Port Germain and another a 68-year-old woman at Crystal Brook. The startling figure has prompted a reminder for motorists to take care on the roads as we approach the holiday season. Meanwhile, uncertainty deepens for South Australian mining workers following the financial collapse of an iron ore operator in the state's far north. KPMG has been appointed as administrator for Agile Mining, taking over management of the Buzzard iron ore mine. The move follows a turbulent week for the workforce after hundreds of employees were stood down on unpaid leave. It comes just weeks after the permanent closure of the Wireless Steelworks blast furnace, with Flinders MP Tom Venning saying regional SA could not afford another setback. Spencer Gulf businesses are less confident in the state's economy and are trading worse compared to 2 years ago, a new survey has revealed. In the SA Business Chamber's Regional Voice Report, Regional Confidence Index showed a slide in economy confidence, sitting at 88.6%, down 3 points from previous survey results. It also showed rising labour costs, shortages of skilled workers and limited worker accommodation were the biggest challenges facing regional businesses. And a $1 million funding splash is up for grabs for South Australian coastal councils facing erosion and storm damage. Applications have opened for the state's 2026-27 Coast Protection Grant Program, supporting local projects that safeguard public infrastructure and coastal habitats. In the last funding round, regional councils used the grants for major restoration projects, including installing geotextile sandbags to protect storm damaged beaches. Eligible councils are encouraged to lodge expressions of interest with the Coast Protection Board. And that's the latest in local news.
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3: Hi, I'm Harrison Preen. The tax office is doubling down on its credit card ban for tax payments. Business leaders left disappointed after a meeting with the ATO yesterday, with the tax office insisting its decision is final, the move to come into effect from November 30. One Nation claims its immigration reset will save renters up to $4,500 per year. But Domain Chief Economist Nicola Powell argues migration is not the only factor which is driving high rents.
4: So while lower migration might take some heat out of the rental market, particularly in our large capital cities, Sydney and Melbourne, for me, it really goes back to supply. We've been unable to meet the supply level needed, and we're still unable to do that today.
3: Kmart is pulling the camera-equipped smart glasses from shelves as the feds look into privacy concerns with the software. Australia's Information Commissioner is requesting detail on how the wearable camera records, who has access to it, and where the data is stored. And former reality TV personality Sam Wood returns to court following his arrest on domestic violence allegations.
0: 5CS, your sport now.
3: Australia's looking to get its tail wagging in tomorrow's first test against South Africa in Durban. Coach Andrew McDonald thinks runs could be at a premium and needs an aggressive showing by the Aussies' lower order.
5: Well, I think that could be a real pivotal area of this series, you know, from eight down. I think if you can conjure up some lower order runs, the ability to knock over the tail as well with the ball, I think that's an area that we definitely want to focus on.
3: And the Lions looking outside the club for Chris Fagan's replacement. It comes after footy boss Danny Daly pulled out of the race for the head coaching role.
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6: The Murray-Darling Basin Plan and the people involved are not stupid. 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Do you enforce the plan that you actually put in place? Because clearly people came together and said, this is the best we have. You enforce that. And then once you start punishing people and there's clear that there's no solution, then you start exploring these options instead of going straight to what we need to do is a rather drastic move to improve the plan that we have in play.
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8: Sunny today. On the waters, northeasterly winds to 20 knots, seas to 1.5 metres. Top temps, Clare Valley 27, Whyalla and York Peninsula 30, Port Pirie, Port Augusta, Roxby Downs 32. If you're heading to Adelaide today, sunny in the top of 28. Tomorrow, showers and possible thunderstorm. Top temps ranging from 21 in the Clare Valley to 25 in Port Pirie. 6 past 7 in iKnob 15.
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8: Hope you're having a great start to this Thursday as we get stuck into our next hour of the show. Our second hour of the show. And it looks like there's been a fair few troubles for renters in South Australia. I know that renting is not the most glamorous of lifestyle and feels fairly unavoidable, especially if you want to have a roof over your head and the housing market is just out of reach. Housing prices not quite low enough yet to jump in on the market. We'll talk about that more after 8 o'clock. But the leading advocacy and advice group for renters in South Australia has been inundated with complaints and requests for assistance in just 1 month span. You can imagine how overworked they are trying to address every issue that comes their way. We'll get to that next.
0: From the Steel City to the Copper Coast, The Big Breakfast with Jordan Curtis on 5CS and 5AU. Better music and more

11 past 7 on The Big Breakfast with Jordan Curtis, 16 and Laura, top of 30 today. And renting is tough. It is absolutely tough. It's expensive and it gets in the way of saving for a house, which means I feel like a lot of people who are renting probably feel like they're going to be renting for the majority of their life. It's not a good situation to be in, and I'm, you know, lucky enough to say that I haven't had too many bad property managers in the past, but dare say there's some property managers out there which do leave a lot to be desired, which is why the leading tenant advice and advocacy service in South Australia for giving out assistance when needed is inundated with calls. In fact, over the course of a month in South Australia, they'd receive more than 900 complaints on their hotline. So the Independent Tenant Advice and Advocacy Service, Rent Right SA, operated by the community organisation SYC, they receive constant reports from tenants claiming they were being slugged with sudden rent increases up to $250 a week, which is excessive to say the least, and large rent increases becoming more prevalent since COVID outbreak in 2020. So obviously the ability then to, when the housing market became more competitive, you know, COVID, it became less competitive, and so there's more renting options out there. But since then, obviously, trying to find a place to rent, the availability is so slim at the moment, they are able to up the prices, and with current tenants, you know, it kind of even extort them. Now, I'm not saying every property manager and every real estate organization will be doing that, but there is obviously enough of an issue, and I imagine it's more of an issue in Adelaide rather than the regions, but definitely enough of an issue that this particular service is inundated with calls from tenants who are swamped by this dodgy practice. So rent increases used to leverage when renters request repairs or assert their rights. And I guess that's a common theme for a lot of renters. You're worried about rocking the boat, because rocking the boat might mean that you no longer have a roof over your head, and then you have to go back into finding a new rental place. And in some communities, there may be only 5 throughout the entire town that you are able to rent, which, of course, does make things precarious when, you know, planning out your work life, you know, where you're going to live, what the commute will be like, rent compared to also cost on fuel. And there's a lot that goes into a decision when finding a place to rent. And unfortunately, there are some out there who will take advantage, because it is a money-making industry. It's housing for profit. It's a human right for profit, which as a concept is just kind of, when you stop and think about it for a little bit, just kind of dodgy, just in its own right. So can understand why there's, you know, the need for this advocacy group, but obviously they're going to need a lot more support to get on top of a lot of the complaints that are currently being made. There's obviously a lot of issues within the rental market and rental industry that needs to be addressed that one advocacy group can't handle on its own. So there probably needs to be a few more checks and balances thrown into this to support renters, because like I said, they don't want to rock the boat, because rocking the boat might mean just not having a house, and that's not something anyone wants to risk, especially when everything is so expensive and the process of finding a new house to rent is so difficult and so competitive. And yeah, that's why I guess we need advocacy groups to be as primed as they possibly can be to stand up for renters. And obviously, there's a lot

0: That doesn't sound like a healthy industry to me. I don't know about you.
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2: Hello, I'm Tom Vetting, your federal member for Grey. 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I grew up in the country, and I know how

0: important it is to have someone fighting for your patch in Canberra. 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

0: 24 past 7 on The Big Breakfast. Jordan Curtis with you today. Let's look at this day throughout history.
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4: Moments that shaped history on The Big Breakfast.
0: Got a few cow stories for you today. In 1871, the Great Fire of Chicago started, and it was supposedly started by a cow knocking over a barn lantern. And in other cow news, cow urine and water were mixed together on this day in 1905 as the secret recipe for the permanent wave, otherwise known as the perm, introduced by German hairdresser Karl Nessler on this day back in 1905. On this day, Les Mis, the musical, opened in London in 1985. The UK production finally ended in 2019, becoming the second longest running musical in the world. And after it had debuted in Paris in 1980. Very relevant to the Parisians. Chappelle Corby was arrested in Bali on this day in 2004 when it was discovered that her bodyboard bag contained 4.1 kilograms of marijuana. And that is what happened on this day throughout history.
4: From the Flinders Ranges to the Clare Valley, The Big Breakfast with Jordan Curtis on 5CS and 5AU. Better music and more of it.

0: 29 past 7 on The Big Breakfast. Jordan Curtis with you today. After 7.30, we're going to catch up with Jenny Dillon, gardening editor with Better Homes and Gardens magazine, talking about ornamental trees and what might be the best shady option for your yard, especially as summer's coming into play. We want to protect ourselves from the sun, give ourselves a nice spot outdoors to relax. A tree could be the answer.
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6: Good morning, I'm Gemma Jones with your local news. A creative spin on a push bike has driven a teen straight into handcuffs. A 14-year-old boy was arrested this week for allegedly riding a petrol-powered bike. Patrol spotted the Waiala Nori boy helmetless at an intersection, arresting him on charges including driving unlicensed and driving an unregistered and uninsured motor vehicle. He'll face youth court next month. More fallout for South Australia's mining sector as an administrator steps in to take over operations at the Buzzard Iron Ore Mine. KPMG has been appointed to manage the mine operator Agile Mining in the state's far north. The decision comes after hundreds of mine workers were placed on unpaid leave last week. Administrator takeover proceedings are now underway as KPMG assesses the financial status and future of the operation. It follows the shutdown of the Waiala Steelworks blast furnace last month. Meanwhile, police have expressed frustration at the motorists defying the road rules again this Labor Day long weekend. Two more lives were lost at Virginia and Paracombe, with the police blaming inattention. They've released the stats on a recent road safety blitz, with Police Inspector Mark Atkinson saying they're not done yet.
7: SAPOL is now running Operation Danger from the 6th of October through to the 11th. We're going to continue to target dangerous road use on our roads, and we make no apologies for that.
6: And regional employers across the Spencer Gulf are struggling to recruit staff as country housing availability shrinks. A new SA Business Chamber survey shows business trading conditions have slipped over 8 points, driven down by rising energy costs, heavy regulation and severe housing shortages. The Chamber warns that conditions could worsen, with regional housing development volumes forecast to decline sharply over the next 5 years. And that's the latest in local news.
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8: Card payments for tax bills. The change takes effect from November 30 and comes off the back of the end to credit card surcharges for customers. Senior Labor Minister Claire O'Neill has told Nine she hopes a solution can be reached.
9: I think these things are working through the system, and a change to how payments work is going to take a little bit of time and finessing, and we encourage the ATO to come back to small business and talk to them about the effects of this.
8: Rental growth is flatlining across most of Australia's capital cities, despite still having some of the tightest rental markets in the country. New data from Domain finding tenants' capacity to absorb further rent increases are the greatest constraint for rental growth. Briefly, former Bachelor star and fitness influencer Sam Wood will face court on the Sunshine Coast after being charged with domestic violence offences. And the FBI says it's thwarted a major terrorist plot targeting the Mall of America in Minnesota.
10: 5CS, your sport now.
8: Tom Tabrojevic says he's ready and free of injury ahead of the Rugby League World Cup. The Kangaroos kick off the tournament against New Zealand next Thursday. Turbo telling Nine he's fit and firing.
11: You know, it hasn't been the smoothest run for me, but, you know, I still love playing the game and still heavily motivated to do well and achieve a lot in this game. And you know, that what's what keeps me coming back.
8: And in AFL, Jordan Ridley's confident he can get back to his best after moving from Essendon to Geelong. And that's the latest in News and Sport.
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0: Sunny today. On the waters, northeasterly winds to 20 knots, seas to 1.5 metres. Top temps, Clare Valley 27, Whyalla and York Peninsula 30, Port Pirie, Portugaster, Roxby Downs 32. If you're heading to Adelaide today, sunny in the top of 28. Tomorrow, showers and possible thunderstorm. Top temps ranging from 21 in the Clare Valley to 25 in Port Pirie. 25 to 8 in Quorn, 12.
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0: Good morning and welcome to the second half of the Big Breakfast for your Thursday. Tell you what, I'm a bit on the crook side today. Had my first COVID test, did the nasal swab it yesterday. First one for quite some time. Happy to report, not COVID, just feeling sick for some other reason. And that'll be going around. Could possibly be because I hung out with my one-year-old nephew on the weekend and he's got no problem sharing his germs. You can understand why parents get sick on the regular because, you know, send your kids off to childcare and who knows what they bring back and they're not exactly afraid of, being very generous with their saliva. So, who knows? I might be able to blame the kid for that one. Either way, here's hoping we get a pretty smooth sailing final 90 minutes of the Big Breakfast this morning. And one person's going to help me with that smooth sailing is Jenny Dillon, gardening editor at Better Homes and Gardens magazine. We're talking ornamental trees and shading opportunities for our summer yards. Coming your way next.
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0: It's the Big Breakfast. Jordan Curtis with you this morning, and starting to see a little bit more sunshine, some warmer weather. So maybe planning ahead for the hot summer that we are going to get could be a good use of time and get some shady trees in your yard. I'm joined by Jenny Dillon from Better Homes and Gardens magazine. How are you?
1: I'm good, thank you. Now that spring is here, it's excellent, isn't it?
0: Yes, everything's starting to bloom. Even I've noticed my rose bushes, they're in recovery. I've put a lot of work into getting them back into a healthy state, and they've started to bud and hopefully bloom before my inspection on Friday.
1: I noticed that yesterday too, walking past the school. I've got rose bushes there, and the little tiny buds are just coming out now. They're looking so gorgeous. But, you know, people forget about flowering trees.
0: Mm.
1: I mean, most trees produce flowers. Some, like, you know, your cypresses and your pines, etc., they don't. But you barely notice them because they're really, really insignificant. But there are some trees that produce the most fabulous flowers, and they bloom all summer. So, and many of them don't grow all that big in the back garden. So you can plonk one in your back garden for, you know, some great summer shade, but also you can see the fabulous flowers that appear through summer.
0: And shade is so important, especially in summer, because, well, we're expecting a very hot one this time around, and any bit of cooling that a tree can provide is going to be very welcome.
1: Absolutely, and there's nothing nicer than sitting under a tree. You can sit on the grass if you like, if it doesn't tickle your legs. Or just put a bench under a tree, and the shade, the temperature's about 10 degrees cooler. But you're actually outdoors, you know, it's just so much better than being inside and turning on the air conditioner. So get some beautiful flowering trees in your back garden.
0: So what are some of the flowering trees which go well?
1: Well, Australia's got a lot of them, you know, really beautiful flowering trees. I mean, you've got the flowering gums, of course, and they now come in very, very, you know, they don't grow so tall that they dominate, you know, they don't go three or four stories tall. They're just, you know, about 5 or 6 metres, and they have some of the ones, especially from Western Australia, have put on the most showiest flowers. They're just gorgeous. But there are some other lesser known ones, and I've got three of this particular tree in my garden. They're quite small, but it's called the Golden Pender. And it's a semi-tropical tree, and it comes out in the most brilliant, sparkly yellow flowers that just sort of smother the tree. So if you're feeling really, really patriotic, it's green and gold. It's really, really beautiful. And another a beautiful native that I have, and actually I've probably got about six of them now because it sells seed so well, is the Ivory Curl. And it flowers right on Christmas. So the tree is just covered with all these white or ivory-coloured long pendules of flowers. It looks like it's snowing. It's really gorgeous. Then you've got your Callistemons. And various other, you know, native flowering trees as well.
0: No worries. Well, we'll take a quick break. We're chatting with Jenny Dillon, gardening editor at Better Homes and Gardens magazine, more on trees, ornamental trees for shading purposes. Coming your way next.
2: 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Better music and more of

0: It's the Big Breakfast. Jordan Curtis with you this morning as we catch up with Jenny Dillon, gardening editor with Better Homes and Gardens magazine. We're talking ornamental trees, what can offer us a decent amount of shade in summertime. But I guess you're also looking at the trees which catch your eye and are nice to look at as well, Jenny. So what are some of the species that are that eye-catching option? Do you have a favourite?
1: Every Christmas when I went home to New Zealand to at Christmas time, driving up Willie Donna Farm, so it was a long driveway, and we got up to the front, and there's a little roundabout. And in the middle of that, my mother had planted a Persian silk tree, and it is still one of my absolute favourites. It's a very slow starter in terms of flowers. It doesn't put out its flowers until about November. But when it does, there's just no holding back. You know, you'll soon find the tree is covered with these fluffy, bright pink pom-pom flowers, and they last for months all the way through summer. The flowers themselves look like, they're actually thousands of stamens, and they look like tiny threads of silk and with a tiny ball of cotton on top. And it just, because it's got widespread and it's not very tall, you can sit under this, and you can fit 15 people under this tree because its spread is so wide. It's just lovely. The flowers are beautiful. It's also known as the mimosa tree, but the Persian silk tree is what it's also known as, and it's not really from Persia, it's more from Asia.
0: And when it comes to these plants, obviously these trees, you're not going to put them in the ground this month, then they're going to be, you know, at full capacity, ready to enjoy to their fullest extent by this summer. So how long, how big of a commitment are these trees? How long before we get to enjoy them?
1: Probably, I think, with my golden pendulous, I bought them small in the pot, and they flowered about 2 years later. The ivory curl is a very, very quick grower. It just shoots up, and I would say, again, about 2 years. It's really important, actually, with new trees that you don't encourage them to flower. It's especially important with fruit trees because once they flower, then they're going to be bearing fruit, and too much energy goes into that flower and fruit production. You've got to let the tree spend its energy on building its roots, its structure, so that it's firm in the ground. And it grows upwards as well. And after about 2 years, I think you can safely allow them to flower, and if you've got fruit trees, to fruit as well.
0: So it means you've got to be pretty hot on the pruning then, just keeping your eye on what's growing and making sure it doesn't get ahead of itself?
1: Yes. Well, I mean, if you buy them in a pot, you know, they're small enough for you to sort of nip them in the bud, so to speak. But yes, but plant now. And in 2 years' time, you'll have a decent-sized tree and some beautiful flowers.
0: No worries. Well, Jenny, we're out of time, so we'll leave it there. But thanks for chatting today.
1: That's quite all right.
0: It's Jenny Dillon with Better Homes and Gardens magazine on The Big Breakfast.
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0: 7 away from 8 on The Big Breakfast. Jordan Curtis with you today. It's 15 in Jamestown, a top of 27. And time now to say happy birthday. Happy birthday if you're celebrating today. You share your birthday with Aussie legend Paul Hogan, the comedic actor born on this day in 1939, of course best known for Crocodile Dundee. Chevy Chase, born on this day in New York in 1943, was a big cast member in Saturday Night Live, had big comedy roles in Three Amigos, National Lampoon's Holiday Vacation. There's a lot there. And Sigourney Weaver, born on this day in 1949, a very, very successful actor. And I guess best known for her role in Alien as Ripley. That is the birthday shout-outs.
1: Maccas, Whyalla, Port Augusta, Port Pirie and Kadena. 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

0: 3 to 8, Big Breakfast, Jordan Curtis with you today. After 8, we're joined by Richard Whitten from Finder, talking housing prices.
1: So, what's happening locally? Turn on the telly news tonight, you won't find out much. And if you hook into the paper, well, you got to pay for anything you want to read. But on 5CS, we're keeping news local and free. 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
1: 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I was born and raised on a farm in regional South Australia. I know what it's like when the city forgets the country. That's why I run for Parliament. I'm your voice in Canberra, making sure the vast and diverse electorate of Grey gets the attention it deserves. 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
8: Morning, I'm Gemma Jones with your local news. There's even more fallout for SA's mining sector. An administrator has been called in to take over operations at the Buzzard iron ore mine in the far north. It comes after hundreds of employees were placed on unpaid leave last week, many flying back to Adelaide to be with family following the news. It's understood KPMG has been appointed to take over operator Agile Mining, with the future of the mine hanging in the balance. Following cease of operations of the mine last week, in addition to the Whyalla Steelworks blast furnace closure last month, Flinders MP Tom Venning expressed his disappointment, saying his electorate could not afford another hit. Meanwhile, 86 lives have been lost on South Australian roads so far this year. That's just one short of last year's total. That figure has been felt heavily across local communities, with a 63-year-old Napperbie woman dying in a crash at Port Germain just last week. Charles Mountain from the RAA has told Seven it's concerning.
9: It is really important that we understand just how serious the situation is on our roads.
8: It's prompted a reminder for motorists to take care on the roads as we enter our busiest season. A homemade motorbike has landed a teenage boy in youth court. Just after 11 p.m. on Tuesday, Whyalla police saw a helmetless rider on a petrol-powered pushbike at an intersection at Whyalla Norrie. They arrested the 14-year-old local boy on charges of driving unlicensed and driving an unregistered and uninsured motor vehicle. He'll appear at youth court next month. And regional coastal councils have a fresh opportunity to fund vital shoreline restoration projects as expressions for interest open for a $1 million grant program. The Coast Protection Board initiative targets coastal hazards, helping regional communities adapt to climate risks and protect public assets. Shortlisted council projects will be invited to submit detailed plans following the expression of interest process. And that's the latest in local news.
10: 5CS. National news now.
11: Morning, I'm Harrison Preen. The federal government has dismissed suggestions its credit card surcharge ban has backfired. The tax office is doubling down on its decision to stop accepting credit card payments for tax bills from November 30. Senior Labor Minister Claire O'Neill is defending the cost of living measure, but is urging the ATO to work with small business.
12: We have a simple principle, and that is that you should not be charged to use your own money. With regard to the reaction of the Australian Taxation Office, the government does have some real concerns about what the ATO is proposing to do here. You know, small businesses across the country really struggle to manage their cash flow.
11: They're on Nine. The cost of a rental has flatlined across most of our capital cities, despite no real change in vacancy rates. That's according to new data this morning out from Domain. And overseas, where death row inmate Krista Pike is angry and confused after waking up in hospitals days after her botched execution. The convicted killer survived a double dose of lethal injection.
10: 5CS, your sport now.
11: Zach Merritt says the chance to be coached by Sam Mitchell played a big role in his decision to join Hawthorn. The former Bombers skipper telling Nine he's got a lot to learn.
13: His fast feet, the way he kicked the ball and could manoeuvre in and out of traffic was something that I tried to emulate early days. So, yeah, it's amazing 13 years later, going to be coached by him. And I think he can certainly helped me take my game to the next level.
11: And Cricket Australia is refusing to guarantee the future of the SCG's pink ball test. And that's the latest in news and sport.
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10: 5CS weather.
20: Sunny today. On the waters, northeasterly winds to 20 knots, seas to 1.5 metres. Top temps, Clare Valley 27, Whyalla and York Peninsula 30, Port Pirie, Port Augusta, Roxby Downs 32. If you're heading to Adelaide today, sunny in the top of 28. Tomorrow, showers and possible thunderstorm. Top temps ranging from 21 in the Clare Valley to 25 in Port Pirie. 6 past 8 in Wallaberry 14.
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20: Into the final hour of The Big Breakfast for your Thursday morning. We are so close now to a weekend. Unfortunately, we've still got Friday to go. Breaking that news to you. But before we get there, we've got to get through this hour of the show. And that means $165 on the line with our secret sound, of course. We'll be playing that after 8:30 this morning. If you want to have a guess, I will say not a salt and or pepper grinder. Just off the bat. If you are still thinking about what our secret sound could be, it is not a salt and pepper grinder. We'll get to that when we get to that. Before we do, we're talking housing prices with Richard Whitten, home loans expert at Finder. Turns out most Australians will be keen to see housing prices come down. Dare say the third of Australians who are on the other side of things want to see them on the rise. Probably property investors, that'd be my guess. Richard Whitten joins us next.

0: It's the Big Breakfast, Jordan Curtis with you today, and with property prices looking like they are on the downward turn, it doesn't look like many Australians are going to be too upset about that fact, with many hoping that they will go further. I'm joined by Richard Whitten at Finder. How are you?
1: Good, thanks, Jordan.
0: So I guess it can't be too much of a surprise that if anyone's looking to buy a house, they want to buy a cheaper house. And it looks like, I guess, the majority of Australians are keen to see the prices come down.
1: That's right. Yeah, at Finder, we surveyed over 1,000 Australians to ask them how they feel about property prices falling. We've seen that, you know, the stats show that it's been 6 straight months now across Australia, broadly speaking, property prices have been coming down. And what's really interesting in our research is that 66% of Australians actually are happy with this scenario. They support property prices falling. Two out of three Australians are happy to see property prices coming down.
0: It might suggest that there's more people looking to buy than there are selling at the moment. So imagine that third of Australians who aren't happy with price drops are the ones looking to move their property on.
1: Well, yeah, you would assume so. I think we typically obviously tend to assume that homeowners want prices to rise, home buyers want them to be low. But I think given the huge number of people who support the current price drops, I think we could even say that some existing buyers are actually, you know, accepting the reality that prices are too high. Housing affordability is such a big deal that they actually, you know, broadly speaking, support lower prices, even if it might affect them a little bit. But yeah, I imagine that one out of three who do want prices to rise, you would assume those are the ones who've got properties they own, maybe they're investors, maybe they are planning to upgrade or move somewhere else, downsize, and they want as much money as possible. Those are the people who obviously benefit the most from rising prices.
0: And I guess that's the everyday Australian, but so when it comes to, I guess, housing market experts, are they in support? Is it, a direction, a downward turn that they'd be happy to see as well?
1: Yeah, another thing we do at Finder is we survey economists and experts every month too to ask them about things like, where is the cash rate heading? What's happening with inflation, and, you know, do you support, you know, XYZ policy? And we've actually found that there's still a reasonably high level of support among those experts as well for this objective of bringing house prices down. But definitely there's a lot, far, far fewer economists strongly support the measures, although quite a few say they support it. So, yeah, a little bit of a difference there with the experts. That could be because, you know, economists tend to perhaps be personally well off themselves, property owners perhaps. Also, maybe they sort of see a more nuanced view around bringing prices down is probably a good thing for the economy and for home buyers, but a really sharp downturn or a sharp drop in property prices would have probably some downstream negative effects as well. So it's obviously a bit of a tricky balance. This whole housing affordability topic is quite difficult because I think most people want prices to drop down, but they don't want to see a collapse of the whole system. So it's a very tricky balance.
0: Yes, it's the economy is always going to be a bit of a roller coaster, isn't it? That will at one point positively impact some people, negatively impact others at the same time. So it's a balancing act more than anything. Richard, we'll take a quick break. We're chatting the property markets and housing prices with Richard Whitten, home loans expert at Finder.
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0: It's the Big Breakfast. Jordan Curtis with you this morning. We're talking housing prices with Richard Whitten at Finder, and 2/3 of Australians would be keen to see housing prices come down. And I guess, you know, you'd probably imagine that people selling would want prices to stay high because they want to make as much money as possible. But there would be some who are just looking to move on a house, and if people can't afford to buy it, then you're not going to sell it. So they're not going to mind prices coming down either, because it means the chances of them being able to actually sell that house are better.
1: Well, yeah, that's actually a really good point too. I feel like that gets lost a lot in this kind of discussion about property prices and the assumption that, yeah, existing owners want prices to always go up. I mean, this is the situation I'm sort of in right now. I'm someone who bought a few years ago, bought a, you know, entry level sort of property, but would one day like to upgrade to a bigger place. But I don't want to move really far away. I want to stay where I currently am. For me, I've been watching prices rise in my own neighborhood, and I'm watching, you know, a 3-bedroom house become unaffordable for me in my own street. So if I want to upgrade one day, I actually think, you know what, these falling prices, yes, I'll take a hit when I come to sell, but my next property will be less expensive. I have to borrow a bit less stamp duty, less interest charges. I'd probably still benefit from those falling prices. So it really is a complicated picture. And really, really big price rises only benefit a relatively small number of people, I think.
0: And how does the shifting of prices from neighbourhood to neighbourhood, and I guess if you're looking to refinance, and how does the change in equity for your house impact your refinancing options?
1: Yes, now you've raised some really, really good angles here. This is also another complex part of the picture too. There are obviously circumstances where prices dropping can really impact and hurt a buyer or a homeowner. And that's particularly people who, yeah, maybe they need to sell quickly or they want to refinance their home loan, but maybe they've bought fairly recently, their home loan is quite new and they haven't paid off much of the house. Falling prices there can actually push them into a situation called negative equity, which is where the value of your house is lower than the amount you owe on the mortgage. It's kind of an extreme scenario, but you could easily see someone who perhaps bought a property 2 years ago and a very small deposit, maybe a 5% deposit, and then prices fall, they may actually be back to zero. They may owe as much as the property is now worth. Those are the people who really are a bit stuck. You probably can't refinance if the value of your home is too low, because a lender will say, well, they're going to charge you extra in the form of lender's mortgage insurance, or they just will reject your application and it's harder to sell because you might actually lose money on the sale. Those are the buyers, relatively small in number. Those are the people who probably have to stay put, hold onto the property, just keep making those repayments. And over the longer run, they will probably still come out ahead, but in the short term, their options are much more limited. So that's a tricky spot for some people to be. They're most likely to be people who've bought in the last couple of years or maybe a year ago, something like that.
0: We're out of time, Richard, so we'll leave it there. But thank you so much for chatting today.
1: Thanks, Jordan.
0: That was Richard Whitten, home loans expert at Finder on The Big Breakfast.
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1: La

0: 28 past 8 on The Big Breakfast. Jordan Curtis with you this morning. After 8.30, we will, of course, be playing The Secret Sound. If you can tell me what that noise is, you win yourself $165 today, thanks to Harvey Norman, Porpiri and Wyala. But if not, then an extra $5 gets added on for the next day. It is not a salt or pepper grinder. I'll say that right now. But if you think you know what it is, 8004-8133. That's 8004-8133. We'll play after 8.30.
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2: 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And member for Barker and Tony Passon joins us. 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
6: Morning, I'm Gemma Jones with your local news. Despite repeated warnings, police say too many drivers are still ignoring the road rules. Two lives were lost during the Labor Day long weekend, including a motorcyclist in the Adelaide Hills on Monday, with police blaming inattention. Inspector Mark Atkinson warning motorists that police will continue targeting dangerous behaviour.
7: SAPOL is now running Operation Danger from the 6th of October through to the 11th. We're going to continue to target dangerous road use on our roads, and we make no apologies for that.
6: It's been a particularly bad period for local roads, with two fatal crashes on the Spencer Gulf in the past month. A 14-year-old Wyala Norrie boy has been pinned with charges of driving unlicensed after police allege seeing him driving a modified push bike. Patrols say they saw the teen late Tuesday night on a petrol-powered bike with no helmet at an intersection in Wyala. They arrested him for riding a homemade motorcycle on a public road. He was bailed and will face Wyala Youth Court next month. An administrator has been called in to take control of a major Far North mining operation. KPMG has taken over operator Agile Mining at the Buzzard Iron Ore Mine following news last week that hundreds of workers had been put on unpaid leave. The appointment marks further uncertainty for South Australia's resources sector as administrators assess the site's future. Last week, MP Tom Venning expressed his disappointment in the breakdown, saying regional SA could not afford another setback so soon after the permanent closure of the Wyala Steelworks blast furnace. And good character references in sentencing could soon be axed. At the moment, after a person has been convicted of an offence, evidence of their good character can be put forward during the sentencing process in order to get their sentence reduced. A new campaign aims to ban the use of good character evidence entirely for sentencing child sex offences. And that's the latest in local news.
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9: Hi, I'm Harrison Reed. Australia might be facing a rental squeeze, but new data shows that rent growth is also slowing down. Domain's September quarter report shows that rents were largely unchanged across Brisbane, Adelaide and Perth, while Sydney and Melbourne recorded a decline in house rents. Around half of all Aussies have reported poor mental health in the past 12 months. Beyond Blue is linking the spike to the cost of living crunch as well as financial stress. CEO Georgie Harmon has told the ABC there is a positive trend
10: is that people are starting to seek support earlier, and that's something that Beyond Blue's been working on very, very hard in the last few years. Let's not wait until people reach crisis.
9: And an increasing amount of children are showing up to their doctor with burns or injuries from low-quality toys, according to the Royal Australian College of GPs. News Corp is reporting at least 36 children have been hurt by popular squishy toys in the past 8 years, though many injuries go unreported.
8: 5CS, your sport now.
9: Starting with AFL, where Nick Blakey looks increasingly likely to leave the Sydney Swans, set to meet with Geelong today. In the NRL, the Raiders are willing to add a fourth year to Hudson Young's contract, despite the 28-year-old likely heading to the open market on November 1. Canberra offering Young a three-year extension worth $1.1 million a season, but say they'll consider a fourth year if it means he stays at the club. And supercars drivers to hit Mount Panorama this afternoon for practice ahead of Sunday's Bathurst 1000. That's the latest in news and sport.
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0: Sunny today, on the waters, northeasterly winds to 20 knots, seas to 1.5 metres. Top temps, Clare Valley 27, Whyalla and York Peninsula 30, Port Pirie, Portugaster, Roxby Downs 32. If you're heading to Adelaide today, sunny in the top of 28. Tomorrow, showers and possible thunderstorm, top temps ranging from 21 in the Clare Valley to 25 in Port Pirie. 24 to 9 in Kadena, 17.
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0: It's the final stretch of the Big Breakfast for your Thursday morning, and just about time to play The Secret Sound with $165 on the line. All you need to do is call in and guess what our sound is. If not, an extra $5 gets added on for tomorrow thanks to Harvey Norman, Port Pirie and Whyalla. And I really hope that no one guesses today. I want to try and get to our record. I think 375 was the previous record. I would like to get to that before the end of the year at the very least. But who knows? Today could be your day to ruin my fun. 8004-8133. That's 8004-8133. Guess the secret sound. The money is yours. We'll play next, and I'll leave you with the sound to think about while you're dialing in.
8: Across the Spencer Gulf and the Mid-North, The Big Breakfast with Jordan Curtis on 5CS and 5AU. 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

0: 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Thanks to Harvey Norman, Wyala and Port Pirie.
1: It's time to play the Secret Sound. We have $165 on the line today if you are so keen of ear as to pick what our secret sound is. If not, an extra $5 gets added on tomorrow thanks to Harvey Norman, Port Pirie and Wyala. If you need a refresher, this is the sound I want you to guess. Let's start things off. Angela in Port Augusta, how are you?
2: Yeah, good.
1: No worries. Well, we have $165 on the line today. What do you reckon our secret sound is?
2: Is it the game Gin Rummy when you have the bag and you've got the tiles in the bag?
1: I don't think I've ever played. I only have one context for Gin Rummy, and they played in the Brady Bunch. I don't know exactly how to play the game. Sorry to say, it is not Gin Rummy. That's a very fantastic guess. And you made me think of the Brady Bunch, which I always appreciate. So thanks for your call, Angela.
2: Thanks, bye.
1: And I guess that'll do us for this morning. I did have someone else try to call in, but they hung up on me immediately, so I wasn't able to get their guess. But you know what? Maybe tomorrow they'll feel a little bit braver calling through with a suggestion for what the secret sound could be. And you could do that very same thing as well. Let's have a listen to this. And if you tell me what it is tomorrow, $170 coming your way thanks to Harvey Norman, Paul Pirie and Wyala. We'll play the secret sound again Friday morning, one final time for the week. Have a think about it and have a guess tomorrow.

0: 14-9 on the Big Breakfast with Jordan Curtis. 19 in Ardrossan with a top of 30 today. Let's believe it or not.
1: Time to celebrate the strangest side of life. Believe it or not. On the Big Breakfast.
0: A story so strange it is barely believable, and a regular in the unbelievable genre is, of course, the Florida man kind of story. A man returning to Miami from Cuba has been arrested after smuggling, well, let's just say, they call them budgie smugglers for a reason. 10 birds were in his underwear upon returning to Miami. He was charged with smuggling goods into the United States, and I guess for whatever reason, just really needed those birds. This 40-year-old man charged with smuggling goods into the country, according to authorities, he's a permanent resident of the United States, arrived in Miami from Havana in Cuba, and they said that this man was picked up for a second inspection by U.S. Customs Border Protection's officers on account of his undies were tweeting. No, I don't know. Maybe he was just walking a little bit silly, looked a little bit odd. He had a carry-on and a bum bag and was given a customs entry form. He said no to all questions related to bringing any animals or wildlife into the United States. When the officers searched him, there was no contraband on him. But I guess they needed to do a little bit of a closer look, a bit more of a deeper dive to find out that, hey, in fact, he had 10 birds taped into his underwear, which that's no way for those birds to live. There's absolutely no way for them to go about their life. You know, you think about the respect and dignity of all living creatures. That is not that. That is, very unfortunate way for them to spend any amount of their time. So thankfully this man was arrested. I'm sure he'll have a very interesting court case and a very interesting time defending himself in that kind of action.
1: Across the Spencer Gulf and the Mid-North, The Big Breakfast with Jordan Curtis on 5CS and 5AU. Better music and more of it.

0: 4 to 9 of The Big Breakfast with Jordan Curtis. That's me done for this morning. Thank you very much for joining me. I'll be back again tomorrow from 6 a.m. for one final day as we head into what's looking likely to be a very wet weather kind of weekend. So sorry if you are meant to be playing cricket, York Peninsula, I'm looking at you. I can't imagine that games will be getting on for round one this weekend. But hey, we'll also get to watch the cricket tomorrow with Australia and South Africa. That test match kicking off tomorrow evening as well. So I'm looking forward to that. I'll see you in the morning. Another round of The Big Breakfast. Enjoy the rest of your day.
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13: Morning, I'm Gemma Jones with your local news. Uncertainty deepens for South Australian mining workers following the financial collapse of an iron ore operator in the state's far north. KPMG has been appointed an administrator for Agile Mining, taking over management of the Buzzard iron ore mine. The move follows a turbulent week for the workforce after hundreds of employees were stood down on unpaid leave. It comes just weeks after the permanent closure of the Whyalla Steelworks blast furnace, with Flinders MP Tom Venning saying regional SA cannot afford another setback. It's been a devastating year on SA roads, with 86 lives lost and countless more serious crashes. The Premier says the tally is just one short of last year's total.
3: Rather than being a time of family coming together, you have families heartbroken.
13: Six crashes have been recorded on the Spencer Gulf just this month, two resulting in fatalities, one a 63-year-old woman at Port Germain, the other a 68-year-old woman at Crystal Brook. The startling figure has prompted a reminder for motorists to take care on the roads as we approach the holiday season. Coastal councils across the Spencer Gulf are being urged to throw their hats in the ring for a share of $1 million in coastal protection grants. Expressions of interest are now open for the Coast Protection Board's 2026-27 program, aimed at repairing, restoring and sustaining vulnerable shorelines. The annual funding prioritises projects addressing climate change and erosion, particularly those implementing actions from local council hazard adaptation plans. And Spencer Gulf businesses are less confident in the state's economy and are trading worse compared to 2 years ago, a new survey has revealed. In the SA Business Chamber's Regional Voice Report, Regional Confidence Index showed a slide in economy confidence, sitting at 88.6%, down 3 points from the previous survey results. It also showed rising labour costs, shortages of skilled workers, and limited worker accommodation were some of the biggest challenges facing regional businesses. And that's the latest in local news.
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14: Morning, I'm Harrison Green. The tax office is doubling down on its credit card ban for tax payments. Business leaders were left disappointed after a meeting with the ATO yesterday, with the tax office insisting its decision is final, the move to come into effect from November 30. Australia might be facing a rental shortage, but new data from Domain reveals capital city rents have stalled. The real estate platform has released its September quarter report today, finding Brisbane, Adelaide and Perth have recorded flat rents, while Sydney and Canberra recorded a decline. More Aussies are reaching out for mental health support early rather than waiting until they're struggling, in promising research from Beyond Blue. But the stats show that half of Aussies are experiencing some form of anxiety or depression, with cost of living one of the biggest factors. And briefly, former Bachelor star Sam Wood will front court on the Sunshine Coast today after he was arrested on domestic violence charges at the weekend.
1: 5CS, your sport now.
14: Fremantle's Patrick Voss says Wharfie time is not to blame for the Dockers AFL Grand Final loss. The forward telling the West Australian he refuses to believe the crowd activation led to the Lions' comeback. He admits, though, when it sounded, he did think there was more time left in the game. And the Roosters have continued their NRL Premiership celebrations following last night's Jack Gibson medal. Nefahu White took home the club's best and fairest, thanking his family, while Herbie Farnworth took out the Player of the Year at the Dolphins BNF. And that's the latest in news and sport.
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0: Join me 6 a.m. as we get ready for the weekend. 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
0: Sunny today on the waters. Northeasterly winds to 20 knots, seas to 1.5 metres. Top temps ranging from 27 in the Clare Valley to 32 in Port Augusta. If you're heading to Adelaide, sunny and a top of 28. Tomorrow, showers and possible thunderstorm. Top temps ranging from 27 in the Clare Valley to 25 in Port Pirie.
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1: Who better to talk to from Cancer Council SA than the Senior Manager for Prevention, Christine Morris? 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

Holly came from Miami, FLA. Hitchhiked away across USA. Plucked her eyebrows on the way, shaved her legs, and then he was a she. She says, "Hey babe, take a walk on the wild side.

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And the colored girls go

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New York City is the place where they said, hey babe, take a walk on the wild side.

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0: 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That's not my
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10: Morning, I'm Harrison Preeb. There's pushback from small business over the tax office decision to ban credit card payments for tax bills. The change taking effect from November 30 and comes off the back of the end to credit card surcharges for customers. Senior Labor Minister Claire O'Neill has told Nine she hopes a solution can be reached.
11: I think these things are working through the system, and a change to how payments work is going to take a little bit of time and finessing, and we encourage the ATO to come back to small business and talk to them about the effects of this.
10: Former Bachelor star Sam Wood fronts court on the Sunshine Coast today over alleged domestic violence offences. He's been in custody since his arrest in Noosa at the weekend. Australia might be facing a rental shortage, but new data from Domain reveals capital city rents have stalled. The real estate platform has released its September quarter report, finding Brisbane, Adelaide and Perth recorded flat rents, while Sydney and Canberra recorded a decline. And the cost of living crunch is taking a toll on Australians' mental health. Around half of us reporting poor mental health in the past year, with Beyond Blue pointing to financial stress as a major factor. CEO Georgie Harmon has told the ABC stigma remains a barrier, particularly for older Aussies.
12: Look, stigma still is very alive, especially for people who live with complex and enduring mental health conditions. For common conditions like depression and anxiety, it is declining, and it has declined massively over the last couple of decades.
9: 5CS, your sport now.
10: Suspended Swan Nick Blakey's in Melbourne today to meet with rival AFL clubs as he looks to leave Sydney. Geelong, St Kilda, Essendon and North Melbourne expressing interest, as well as Gold Coast. Australia considering a shake-up to its bowling unit ahead of tomorrow's first test against South Africa. Kingsmead expected to offer a spin-friendly pitch, which could see Matt Kuhneman replace one of the Aussie quicks to partner with Nathan Lyon. And Supercars drivers to hit Mount Panorama this afternoon for practice ahead of Sunday's Bathurst 1000.
9: 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It's why we're keeping news right here. 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
14: Sunny today on the waters. Northeasterly winds to 20 knots, seas to 1.5 metres. Top temps ranging from 27 in the Clare Valley to 32 in Port Augusta. If you're heading to Adelaide, sunny and a top of 28. Tomorrow, showers and possible thunderstorm. Top temps ranging from 27 in the Clare Valley to 25 in Port Pirie.
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